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1: You are listening to Tim and the T-Girls. My name, Tim and the Two-Girls. Oh, I need to get better at this. I've said I mess it up like 2 weeks in a row. You're listening to Tim and the Two-Girls. My name is Tim.
0: And we're the two girls. MC Zilch has sunglasses on. It looks intimidating.
1: It is intimidating. We're
2: I'm ready.
1: Tim and the Two Girls. After hours.
2: After hours.
0: Let me bring in the vaporwave. Hold on.
1: We got a special buddy here with us.
2: We do have a special buddy. Does the special buddy want to speak?
3: Am I even special anymore?
2: Aw.
1: You're special to us. Special.
3: No, I'm saying this is not a rare occurrence anymore.
1: You weren't here last show.
3: I wasn't here last show. I was.
1: You're an intermittent occurrence. That makes you special.
3: Okay.
1: Special?
3: Special.
0: This music's giving back rooms.
2: Can you turn the headphones down a little bit?
1: Poke.
0: The headphones down? I think those are just loud. Mine are fine.
2: They made loud. That's
3: I was actually doing a session zero for a D&D campaign, my first
1: no
3: ever.
1: No way.
2: Yeah, wow. That's impressive.
1: Playing or DMing?
3: Playing. It's my first ever session. I have no idea what's going on.
1: Wow. You know what's funny? We just set up the logistics for our first D&D campaign. That's wild.
0: It's going to be online.
1: That's concurrent.
3: Oh, wow.
1: That's the plan so far. Online's going to be the plan. Because we're including my girlfriend in it, and she's in Texas currently. So
3: naturally.
1: We gotta keep everyone on a level playing field.
3: Yeah. What characters are you guys doing?
1: Anything is not... Nothing has been set
0: for literally just session, the date.
1: Yeah, our session zero is going to be Sunday at 4, so...
2: I want to be a warlock.
1: The warlocks are tough.
2: I think that's what I'm gonna do.
1: Warlocks are real fun.
0: Do you
1: like
0: see
1: warlocks.
0: My chair right now?
1: Yeah, you're like getting dumped forward.
3: Oh why yeah, have you not seen the control room launch chair?
0: I have not.
2: Yeah, there's
1: turn my mic down like
0: new
1: 2DB.
0: Control room ejection seat.
3: It's real.
1: I can't laugh at it. Hello.
0: Okay. Give it a little more.
1: Yeah.
3: I have too many things on my head right now.
1: Yeah, when I have a hat on and glasses on and headphones on, I'm like, oh my gosh, I'm adorned with headwear.
2: I feel compressed and it's kind of great. Wait a minute.
0: Dude,
1: this is true.
0: I'm learning the ins and outs of the seat.
1: Zilch, turn up your mic a little bit. You're kind of quiet.
0: Give it a little.
1: Trying
0: test,
1: to put up the hat,
0: the hood,
1: the hood.
3: The headphones
1: sunglasses.
3: Need to go over the hood. No.
1: They space out the hood.
2: Wait, I gotta like.
1: This is toughness.
0: Oh my goodness.
1: Oh yeah. Hat over headphones? Wait.
0: I've done headphones over the hood like in the winter.
1: That's good stuff.
0: It kind of gives it like a
1: little
0: filter.
1: It'll clamp down the hood, make sure nothing cold gets in.
2: Headphones.
1: Keeps the
0: okay. Mm-hmm. Wait, give it a little talk test.
2: Hi friends. How are we?
0: There we go.
1: We're good.
2: That's what I like
1: we're
2: to
1: good,
2: hear.
1: We're good, Zilch. We're good.
0: Dude,
2: I'm
0: we're
2: so glad
0: chilling
2: you're
0: right now.
2: I'm doing
1: so
2: good.
1: Zilch right wants to be a warlock.
2: I do want
1: to
2: be a warlock.
1: What class do you think you're looking at, Discovery?
0: I don't really know the classes. I'm normally like in games. I'm like the healer.
1: Okay.
0: So probably
3: that's
0: like
3: what I'm
0: doing.
1: So that's either cleric.
0: Yeah.
1: Cleric is a healer.
0: Or what's the one that starts with a P?
1: Paladin. Paladins are kind of hybrid.
0: It's like combat cleric, no?
1: Yes, you're kind of more of a tank sort of deal. Is okay. The paladin? Paladins are usually very tanky. Fighters are usually tanky. Barbarians are usually tanky. Druids can kind of off heal. Yeah, they're like off healers,
3: mm-hmm.
1: Utility healers.
3: I'm a druid healer.
1: Yeah.
3: In my run through,
1: there is a specific druid subclass that is like good at healing, right?
3: Yeah,
0: druid would be fun.
2: I think
3: at a certain level,
2: druid.
3: I forgot about druids. Circles, which are more or less just like deities
1: right.
3: For clerics.
1: Yeah, it's your subclass.
3: Yeah. The circle of the shepherd is
1: the
3: really
1: one.
3: Good. Healing. That's what I'm doing, because for my campaign, our DM is starting us at level 3.
1: Yeah, I was thinking about that.
3: So that way, level... And you unlock the subclass at level 2. So, I'm going to be doing
1: do you really
3: that.
1: For druids? I thought it was 3.
2: I
1: that might be
2: 2
1: for druids.
3: It doesn't matter.
1: Yeah, it might be 2 for druids.
2: Because they get to choose like whether they get a little beast.
1: You're right.
3: Oh,
1: no,
3: yeah,
1: no,
3: we
1: that's
3: have,
1: rangers.
3: Oh, yeah, I have beast beast form.
1: Mm-hmm.
3: I can turn into a panther... a spider. I forgot the third one, and the fourth one is swarm of rats.
0: Swarm of rats.
1: That's a good
3: yep.
1: one.
0: That's
1: swarm
0: that's
1: of,
0: a lot
1: rats
0: of
1: rats is a good one. Yeah. So healing honestly isn't a huge archetype other than like circle of life cleric, which is like that's all they do.
3: Well, we do have our campaign is an 8-person one.
1: Oh.

0: Oh, so a healer is definitely necessitated.
1: Yeah, holy.
2: That's wild.
1: Has your DM DM'd much before? Or?
0: I think once before, but we also have other people in the game. Like, everyone but me, basically, is a seasoned D&D veteran.
1: Gotcha.
0: And I think pretty much everyone has DM'd at least once, except for me, obviously.
1: I believe.
3: Dude, this music?
1: Yeah, this is pretty tight.
3: It's kind of tough.
1: It got me feeling like the screensaver back there.
3: Oh, my goodness.
2: The little baby going up.
1: Oh, my God.
2: This is the type of stuff I was watching last night. I can't even lie.
1: No.
2: No, not this. You can't have been. It was like this kind of music, but it had just like graphics that kept like looping in on each other.
1: For the Smell-O-Vision listeners out there, the visual accompaniment of this song we're playing is just like old 1980s ads, and one of them was for a tire company, and it had just like a floating realistic cherub come down and sit in a tire.
3: Cherub. That's crazy.
1: So do you call those babies with wings? They're cherubs.
3: Cherub.
1: I know, because in a 40K they have robo cherubs, which are literal babies that they have like surgically implanted wings into, and they fly around.
0: Mm.
1: Yeah, 40K is a bad place.
0: They also mention cherubim in a decent amount of Catholic hymns.
1: Makes sense. They got a lot of those guys flying around.
2: Yeah.
1: They love little cherubs.
2: Bunch of freaks.
1: Views expressed in this program are not those of Kamen or the University of Missouri system or the University of Missouri Board of Curators. Guys, what did we do this weekend?
2: Oh, what didn't what, we do?
3: Yeah, I was about to say, what didn't we do?
1: We had a good time.
2: We did.
1: It was one of our friends' birthday parties, and we went on a float trip down the Merrimack.
3: It's true.
1: It was a good time.
3: I thought you were going to start it like Friday.
1: Oh, Friday there was a birthday party. This is a birthday party. Just met some of the people that were going on the trip.
2: No, that was Saturday.
3: That was Saturday.
2: What was Friday?
3: Friday.
1: I went to Magic Night. You guys.
2: Yeah. There was another function going on.
1: Yeah, you can apply at kamenar.org/apply.
0: Applications are open until the 12th
1: of September.
0: Yes, five more days. Five more days.
1: Do we know how many we've gotten so far?
3: Last time I asked, oh my gosh, what's her DJ name? Last time I asked our PR director,
1: it was
3: 65.
1: Oh, 65? Actually, wow.
0: That's actually like lower than I thought.
3: That is lower than I thought.
1: We still have 5 days left.
3: Considering I think we only had like 50 slots.
0: Also, you said PR director.
3: What?
1: You mean personnel.
0: Yeah, personnel director. PR director's right there.
1: Yeah, PR director's right
3: there. Whoa, my bad.
2: Oh, no, you're okay. I knew who you were talking about.
3: To be fair, when I got brought on, personnel wasn't a thing.
1: This is true. Me too. Business director, when are we getting that 16K...
3: 16K record
1: vinyl
3: label?
1: Vinyl engraving machine.
3: So I got to talk to the engineering chief engineer.
1: Make sure they
3: use
1: can
3: our
1: never,
3: whole budget. Yeah. We could buy one.
2: I think that's pretty reasonable. Clean.
1: That's reasonable.
2: I think it's pretty reasonable.
3: We need more Cam in our band action so we can press some OG
2: guys,
3: vinyl.
1: Oh,
2: we gotta add to it.
3: Well, it wouldn't even be pressing a vinyl at that point.
1: Yeah.
3: Tim and the Two Girls Band will happen at some point.
1: We should just all go in on one and then become a indie label and start pressing and
3: indie
1: distributing like
2: that would be sick.
1: Indie bands.
3: I'm
1: records.
3: Not against this.
1: That'd be kind of fun.
2: We can invest.
1: That would be kind of fun.
3: You could definitely make your money back.
1: We start our seed with King Gizzard and the Lizard Wizard.
3: Oh my goodness.
1: We press King Giz bootlegs and sell them, and then we branch out to indie bands.
3: Hypothetically.
0: There's like, real money in Frank Ocean bootlegs.
2: Is it real to sell King
3: Giz? No.
1: No, you can.
3: No.
1: Yes, you can.
0: So what?
1: They let anybody press their vinyls
3: King
1: and sell
3: them. Specifically?
1: Yeah, King Giz and the Lizard Wizard, yeah. Okay. This is why I'm saying this, because it's not illegal. They allow people to do that.
3: That's fine.
2: That's
1: yes.
2: Interesting.
1: I was talking to Trey about it. Yeah, they just let people press their vinyls and stuff.
3: Mr. Dr. Trey might pull up with Craig the Younger.
1: Dude, the unction, bro.
3: The actual unction.
1: The unction.
2: I love those two.
1: I love those two too.
0: Great guys.
2: Dude, every time I got to sit in on daycare, it was Craig the Younger, MC Poisson. Is that a DJ name?
1: No, Cadence the King?
2: No, not Cadence. Trey's girlfriend.
1: Oh, yeah. What? Oh, it might. No, it's not MC.
0: It's not Poisson.
1: It's not Poisson. It's not Salmon. It's some secret third thing.
2: I can't remember, but it was a show with those three, and it was like, oh my gosh.
1: That must have been fun.
2: It was so chill.
1: The auction.
2: Like, every time they would talk, there'd be like a minute-long awkward silence, and then it would
1: just dead air.
2: And it was great.
3: I can't take you serious right now.
1: You look like,
3: you look like
1: a pro poker player.
3: You do.
2: Did we explain what's going on over here?
3: Yeah.
1: We got
3: nails, black hoodie, black sunglasses, black hat, long hair sticking out. I can't see any facial expression except for the mouth.
2: Listen, man.
1: Yeah.
2: I'm chilling.
1: Stone cold
3: shorts.
2: I actually feel really cozy.
3: Low top
2: right
3: sneakers.
1: Yeah.
2: Man, I'm bouncing both of my legs right now with my Christmas socks on.
1: Double ADHD.
2: I might as well just be like chewing gum too.
1: Dude, those Vans that you wore on the trip,
2: I mean, they were already trashed, so.
1: Okay, I'm
3: the
1: glad.
3: Float trip, like, oh my goodness.
1: That was so much
3: going
1: fun.
3: On, that being the first float trip was...
1: How do your feet feel?
3: I did the whole thing barefoot.
1: And just walking on just the sharpest rocks possible.
2: She pulled the raft.
1: And she pulled the raft
2: like 75% of it.
1: Yeah, a while.
2: You were
1: the motor.
3: I was LARPing a tugboat.
1: You were the motor.
3: It was fun. Well, I was the motor until we got to like the deeper sections. Then
1: right,
3: I was just
1: dragged. We just had to. That's when it slowed down, and then we had to pull up the oars.
3: So going barefoot was bad for the start, and then it was fine once my feet got numb. And then I had gotten onto the raft to take a break, and I got back in, and my feet had unnumbed.
1: Ooh.
3: And so it was bad again. And now today, my feet are obliterated, like even taking normal steps. So if you ever go on a float trip,
1: wear water shoes.
2: Do.
1: That's a good PSA.
3: Wear your water shoes.
1: Wear your water shoes, man.
3: Call your foot doctor.
1: Wait, what are foot doctors called?
2: Ooh. I don't know.
3: Consult the Oracle.
2: Or
1: what are the medical name of foot doctors? Podiatrist. Call your podiatrist. Sorry, the orb spoke up there a little bit.
3: Had to put it down.
1: Yeah, I had to put it down.
3: Getting a little rowdy.
1: You can't let the orb talk to you like that.
2: It's a podiatrist. You're like, shut up, orb.
1: My scheming eunuch.
2: My scheming eunuch.
1: You gotta treat all output from AI as if it's from your scheming eunuch.
2: You really do. You gotta like smack him around a little bit.
1: Oh my god.
2: Hush.
1: That's so funny.
2: Hush,
3: you know what I find so
2: bots.
3: Weird?
1: So funny.
3: Almost all okay. I think I'm allowed to say this.
2: Speak.
3: Almost all professional communication at my place of work is written by AI.
1: Really?
3: Like between like okay.
1: I never wrote an email with AI.
2: Shutting up.
1: If you write Teams messages with AI,
3: you have something wrong with your brain.
1: Yes.
3: Literally, like, primary communication between, like, bigger customers and, like, our team is done purely through AI.
1: It's like an AI middleman.
3: It is.
2: That's so miserable.
3: It's literally, like...
1: And then you take their communications and you plug it into AI and be like, what are they saying?
2: But
3: well,
2: I mean,
3: you just...
2: is it crazy to say, to be the devil's advocate, with the size of your company... That like you kind of need AI or else it just wouldn't work.
3: Correct.
1: I mean, you guys don't have like a communication.
2: But that's still kind of miserable.
1: Yeah.
3: Correct.
2: I could. Okay, wait. This is a really good talk because my take, I went to a talk one time, and this is going to completely veer off into a talk about capitalism.
1: Dump us into the deep end.
2: So
3: the views expressed in this program are not those that came out of the University of Missouri system or the University of Missouri Board of Curators. Continue.
2: My
1: Discovery
2: take,
1: just said was the views expressed in this program are not those that came out of the University of Missouri system.
2: He just has to mansplain.
1: I don't think I mansplained anything. I didn't add anything of value. Keep going. I just wanted to
0: just
1: say
0: talking
1: it.
0: Over
2: the same
0: Ruben's
2: as mansplaining.
1: I just,
2: anyway,
1: I just wanted to say it.
2: My take on AI has always been that.
3: Talk about timing.
1: Speak of the devil.
2: The addition of AI into the workplace is only negative because of capitalism. Because of the way in which we
3: are
2: capitalists
3: now,
2: in America.
3: Now.
2: Because realistically, this extra like time that we should have due to AI should be put forth into us resting. However,
1: or living our lives.
3: It's like I want AI to do my laundry and my dishes, not my art and my music.
2: Exactly. However, it's being put forth ways to make more money for the people who have the most money.
3: Mr. Dr. Dre.
4: AI is beloved by the managerial task because it allows you to feel like a really good manager.
3: That's true.
4: The computer can do it. I don't know.
2: Do you want to know what one of my favorite quotes is? It is harder to imagine a world without capitalism than just the end of the world.

0: I think they're synonymous in a lot of people's minds.
1: They are.
0: Because there's no real compare. There's nothing real to compare to except, like, I don't know. I don't know. Even like the European countries that I'm thinking of still do some form of
1: capitalism. There are societies that exist this day, right now, who like subsist completely off of bargaining. They can subsist. There's only trading. Like, there is no money, there's no nothing. They just trade items.
0: Something interesting, I don't know, in the economics class that I took, like, bartering is, in and of itself, super inefficient in terms of like, actually getting deals across. Mm-hmm. So, honestly, like, that's good for them.
2: I actually have some Neolithic history for you.
0: Hit us.
2: So, it's taught in a lot of economics classes that before currency, it was just bartering back and forth, and it was, like, 5 cows for my 1 sheep. But really, it was just everyone you were trading with, you knew personally and lived with. So it was just complex forms of credit. Where it's like, yeah. I give you my wool now and you'll give me a sweater later, or you'll like take me to dinner later, or like make me a meal later, or like when you slaughter your cow, you'll give me some beef. So
1: it's so much more relational.
2: Very sure.
3: So a lot of, like, the ideas of communism is built on the ideas of tribalism, which is exactly what you're describing there, where it is not a bartering system, but it is a community-based exchange, where it's actually, you never lose anything, you never give away anything, because you still own things, because your community owns them.
0: Right.
3: When you give to, you know, when you, as you said, let's say you give a sheared sheep, you give the wool to someone, they may take some of the wool, and maybe that's a sweater for them, but they're also making sweaters, and that's going to account for everyone. Like, if one person does not have, you know, if the sheep suffer, if you lose sheep, people as a whole in the community have less. You know, it is a, you know, it is the commons. Everything is a common item.
0: I think a lot of people fail to see that aspect of it. It's like, you might not directly, I don't know, you might not directly benefit from it, but the overall uplifting is where the gain really is.
2: There's a lot of propaganda in the way.
1: I think another problem is that capitalism is just really efficient at what it does, at promising you something. You know what I mean?
4: Is that really a crazy efficient take?
0: What were you gonna say?
1: It's right.
2: Well, there's like, yeah, what are you gonna there's say? This one. Yeah, go for it.
4: I was gonna say that.
1: I can't say. The FCC will get you.
0: Really?
2: Well, there's this one graph that shows over time the things that have gotten more expensive and the things that have gotten less expensive. Things that have gotten less expensive are like luxury flat screen TVs and like all of these very specific tech products. Like, a lot of luxury things that you don't really need to survive. And the things that have gotten more expensive are all, like, essentials, like healthcare, food, housing, education, that sort of thing. And it's very often used as a, like, look, the things that the government has their hands in, they get more expensive. But the things that are unregulated, they get less expensive. So we need less government regulation. But my spin on that graph is that the things that get more expensive are things that capitalism does badly. Perhaps things that need to be nationalized. Can I say that on air?
4: They're also non-variable. There's not like a supply and demand thing to be had with healthcare. Like there is, but like you are, if you get hit by a bus, you need your leg fixed. And because that is a, yeah, that's
0: it's
4: a,
0: not a warrant.
4: Very static demand, and there's shifting demand. So things that have shifting demand often. But those things, like, human needs are a constant. Like, you will always, you know.
3: Yeah, I mean, the luxury trade is, you know, essentially it is the exchanging of amenities. And, you know, as soon as someone has enough of amenities, whether it is, you know, a country or, you know, even just a town, they start outsourcing those. They start selling their amenities. And, as you guys said, it's the most profitable bit of capitalism globally, not just in America. So, you know, like, for example, like, my speakers at home, Japanese made, my

0: everything I own, audio related, is Japanese owned because they cornered that amenities market. So all of the excess they shipped overseas. It got cheaper and cheaper and cheaper. And it's much harder to do that with the essentials. I mean, you can see Japan is suffering now because they spec'd so hard into sending amenities out to the point where now they're having a economic collapse.
1: Too deep down the tech tree.
0: Yeah. They also... And we have the ability of hindsight, but they also used the yen as an amenity.
2: Yeah.
0: A zero taxable bond, and exchanged it with American bonds. Well, the wealthy of America.
1: They hold like the majority of American bonds, don't they?
0: They own most of America's debt.
1: Yeah.
0: So,
3: did you guys see how fun the bond market was looking the other week?
0: So yeah, this is tied right to that.
1: You know you're an unk once you start talking about the bond market.
2: Well, this is like current. I remember seeing something.
4: Okay,
2: about that.
4: Forgive my ignorance. What is a bond?
1: So you have a little bit of money. And the government says, hey, give me that money. And then in like 10 to 30 years, I'll give you like a little bit more money. And then that's what the majority of our debt is from us taking those. It's like a loan, really. So it's like we are taking a loan. The government is taking a loan from somebody, giving them a bond, and then saying, hey, in 10 to 30 years, I'll give you a little bit more money than you put in. And it's supposed to be a very stable sort of like
2: investment.
1: As an investment. Yeah. But it leads to a lot of debt in the government, and it's bad.
3: Sorry.
1: That's all I have.
3: This also shifted because back in the day, pre-401ks, most workers, like retirement funds, was a pension. So they put in the bond market because you need $30 to show up once a month or however much money. And now they're in the stock market, which that's a whole nother issue. But that divestment has led to a lot. It's just foreign countries that own the bonds. So there's kind of a network of countries that have IOUs to everyone else, and it's just kind of, it's a house of cards a little bit in some places.
0: So as the big thing with Japan is because they own the most of America's debt in America, the USD is kind of the unofficial global currency.
1: It's really is like a Franco currency. What's the name of the language where it's like a trade language?
0: I'm not sure.
1: No. It's like a lingua franca. It's a currency franca. I mean, that's what the petrodollar is, right?
0: Yeah. Well, so with right now, the yen is so unstable that the American government is actually investing in the yen to increase its price. And when the price increases, it's going to reach a point where the yen used to buy those bonds, it's going to flip and we're going to have a financial crisis. But they're doing that as opposed to letting the yen die out. Because if it dies out, pretty much all the holders of the bonds, there's like middlemen in the bonds, I'll say, is the best way to put it. They're going to start selling.
2: Yeah.
0: And that's going to be a quick crash. So right now we're heading towards a crisis, I'll say. I mean, we're in one. And it's going to get really rough. But the way they're trying to manage it is a gradual roughness rather than the fear of a mass collapse based on emotions rather than logic.
4: Fascinating.
2: Yeah, it's like if they end up selling, it's basically like they're going bankrupt. Like they're dumping off our debt and then no one's paying it back.
0: Yeah. Right. Yeah, more so than, you know, of course we look at the depression in the 20s and 30s of America, but the most telling...
1: The great one?
0: Yeah, one of them. But nowadays, I mean, the first indicators have already happened because we're on the global scale, so China's housing market has hit a bubble and popped, so it's collapsing.
1: Hey, but they have like 96% housing in their population of like 1 billion.
0: Yeah,
1: that's
0: but
1: insane.
3: That's also because it turned into a commodities market with leases, right?
0: Like, yeah. So no one actually owns

0: you know, in a first world country.
1: Yeah.
0: So.
2: This is getting back to the inefficiencies of the current global network. This is also coming around to collapse and slow collapses versus fast collapses. I do think there needs to be, for whatever China is governmentally, it's kind of a weird mix of a lot of things.
3: Mm-hmm.
2: But for that, they did kind of save the entire world when it came to the oil market.
1: Not kind of.
2: Like
1: not,
2: no, like almost. A, they objectively
1: they
2: did.
1: They objectively did save the entire world from economic collapse.
2: So, yeah, a 5% variation in global oil supplies versus like potentially a 30 with the Yemeni and the Saudi and the, well, I guess Ukraine's in on it too, and Iran, all of that, like that added up and they just started bleeding because they've been buying oil for like 15 years. So they started either not buying or I think they might have sold some too.
3: So they had the world's largest oil reserves going into the armed conflict, not a war. It's not a war, but the armed conflict in the Strait of Hormuz, and then, so they ended up when the Strait of Hormuz got blocked and oil stopped coming out, they dumped like a lot of their reserve and also stopped buying and using at like they cut their consumption by like 50%. They've also have a very big green sector, but it's not because they want to transition away from coal. It's just because it's a cheap way to get more energy.
0: They're diversifying.
3: They're diversifying, but also one of the biggest burners of coal, but they're also one of the biggest users of solar and wind.
4: Just because they're so big.
3: Just because they're so big and just because they want a lot of energy, because that's how you scale your economy,
4: yeah,
3: is either by population or energy.
5: China is so fascinating because they are so like deadly efficient because they have so much control.
3: They have so much control, yeah, which is kind of, it is a double-edged sword. And they've got a really interesting government, because not only is their parliament have the most billionaires of any parliament, but their government also has a lot of high-ranking, like, secretaries that we would have. Their equivalents are all engineers. So, like, their transportation secretary used to be a transportation engineer, so knows the ins and outs of road building and things like that.
5: That makes sense.
3: And it's when you hear about those, like, hospitals that go up in, like, a week, you're like, no way. Those things are made of, like, cardboard and dreams. But they get it done. It's kind of crazy.
2: The Chinese high-speed rail network is genuinely impressive. Like, just the ability to scale projects like that is pretty cool. Granted, they're going through stuff, too, because basically I don't want to use first world nation because that's such a terrible, but not even developed. There's places that are developed. Every country that's in the stage of being in a country that America is right now. Mm-hmm. So that includes China. Russia's kind of a failed state, but Germany, most of, you know, Europe is kind of there. There's a few places
1: the
2: around the
1: general,
2: world. Yeah. Australia, EU, there, you know, these places, these big countries there. A lot of them are hitting the point, especially ones that have been around for a long time and gave a golden age, their people are hitting to the, like, China's a student populate, like, the education, everyone's educated and no one has a job. Like, we're hitting a point where it's like the dream is no longer being fulfilled kind of across the world. And you can trace that to kind of whatever. Do you have any theories on this?
5: Overpopulation.
2: Overpopulation is the theory. Okay.
0: Well, I think it really is chasing the dream.
2: Yeah.
0: But it is also, especially in China, it is one of the few ways I think America has done all right, and we're also not doing great in it. But I don't know how much, I guess, like global or foreign kind of philosophy and psychology you guys have taken, but Eastern psychology is largely focused in like a ethno kind of direction. Mm-hmm. So it's very much like most people kind of think and function the same, and that's how they are so efficient and so tight-knit and work mm-hmm. so well together.
5: Yeah.
3: Is that true, or is that just what they think?
5: I think it's a culture thing.
0: It's a culture thing.
3: Okay, because I know, so, I've heard that with Japan, where it's like the high trust society, where everyone has the same sort of...
5: I can speak to this. Being in like Taiwan, being in Taiwan, everybody trusts each other. I didn't feel unsafe at one point because everybody trusts each other. It's such a community. Because here, like, you're

0: looking at your fellow man and thinking, how are you going to take advantage of me? How are you going to take what I have? Or how can I take what you have? But in a collectivist culture, they're thinking, how can we get the net positive for both of us?
1: I also want to say America has a...
2: racism problem?
1: It's both racism, but America is just full of fear. Yeah. It doesn't, you know... like, same with... I'll say it. I'm going to assume everyone in this room... there's been a point in your life where, for no reason, you've seen someone. And you've been scared.
0: Mm-hmm.
1: It is just part of it. You know, it is ingrained into us to fear others. Mm-hmm. You know, there is not that community. Like
2: the after-school specials where they tell you not to get in the white van.
1: Yeah. You know, I like white vans. Come on.
0: Come on, let me in.
2: But there's free candy. That's an economic plus. Are you kidding me?
0: Think about this on a global scale.
2: Resources for free.
3: That is insane. I never thought about it like that. Like, yeah.
4: Hypothetically, if I had a white van.
2: America is very individualistic. This is why
0: it's our shtick.
2: One thing that really like exemplifies that for me is these big dumb trucks, dude. These make
1: me hate so much.
2: Angry, actually angry, and it's not only just because their hoods are higher than normal. Completely flat hoods that look, oh, so big and tough, but kill children. Allegedly, the views expressed in this program are not those of universities. The views expressed in this program are not those of Cayman or the University of Missouri system or the University of Missouri Board of Curators. The cabins are huge because what they're really used for is like SUVs, and the bed sizes are the same as like a Ford Ranger.
1: So trucks in general are more deadly because they have a higher center of gravity. But that is, you get hit. Even adults, you get hit in the chest,
2: right?
1: Instead of the legs.
2: Yeah,
1: it is just pure fact. You know that there is no.
2: But if your hood is sloped, you won't go under the car.
1: And for what vehicle?
2: I'm thinking of like a Ford Ranger that's not like jacked up. The hood is like normally slanted. It's not completely horizontally flat.
1: Most cars have a relatively flat hood. Like the ones we are thinking, like Mr. Dr. Trey's vehicle, like it still has a curve. My car still has a curve, but mm-hmm. it's still relatively flat. It's not aero.
2: Right.
1: It is aero, but not to a great degree. Basically, as soon as you have a vehicle, trucks almost always have bigger wheels.
2: Right.
1: That's what they're marketed as, and a higher center of gravity. And it doesn't matter what. It doesn't matter what the hood looks like.
2: Mm.
1: It's just going to hit you in the chest.
2: Though, for sure.
1: Yeah, sight does. Yeah.
0: I think in America... go ahead, Mr. Truck.
5: Big trucks are gender-affirming care. And you
0: they,
5: can
0: are. They, are. They are! They are!
1: There's something to say about my Hummer.
2: and lifting them even makes them even more dangerous. In the sight line and in the collision aspect. And it's like you can't even get into them. You need like a ladder to get into your car. And makes me even more angry is that lifting trucks, it makes them even harder to use for actual work, which is what you're signaling you can do with the truck, because it makes it harder to get stuff in and out of the bed. Anyway,
0: I think
2: my rant is done.
0: Maybe it goes without saying, but I think like that exemplifies the fact that America is efficient for the individual and not for the group.
2: I like that.
0: And whether the individual be the one at the top, who's to
2: this
0: say,
2: is why
0: really.
2: People defend billionaires.
1: Yes and no. So I think I hate seeing trucks on roads. I think they are a utility vehicle.
2: Yeah.
1: And
2: I love seeing a dirty truck. I love seeing a truck that does work. I'm like, yes, you bought the thing and used it what it's meant for. You're not using it to virtue signal.
0: We need more trains.
2: Able to do work.
6: It's not even virtue signal. A lot of trucks call it. It's basically signaling.
2: Vice signaling, yeah.
1: Yeah. Yeah, I do agree. More trains. But my family wouldn't be able to, you know, sell any of our produce, any of our goods that we get from farming if we didn't have a truck.
2: Oh, yeah.
1: So they are tools.
2: They're wonderful vehicles when they're used for what they're supposed to be used
1: yes.
2: for.
1: Yes.
0: Exactly.
2: Stop using them for, like, a family SUV. Get a nice, respectable van.
1: But yeah, I think for me the big

0: like, I've started riding scooters and motorcycles on the road more.
1: Mm.
0: And every time I encounter a big vehicle, I'm like,
2: it's going to kill me.
0: It doesn't matter. I already felt this in my subcompact, you know, my tiny car. But now I'm, like, exposed.
2: You should see Taiwan, man. Like, they have specific roads just for scooters and mopeds. It is so efficient.
1: Me and Ryan were talking about this when we were taking a walk through downtown Rolla. We were like, car culture, and especially like Strode's, like Bishop, make walking infinitely worse. Like, walking through downtown Rolla, great experience, because there's no cars going 90 miles an hour right next to you. But walking on Bishop is a horrible experience.
3: Downtown Rolla is like a 6 out of 10, but that's insane because almost everywhere else is like a 2 out of 10.
1: Yes, for walkability.
3: Like, it's still...
1: You still have to drive a car to get there.
0: It's just there's nothing in downtown Rolla, and that's why it's walkable.
3: That too.
0: There's not 1,000 parking lots, so there's less cars.
1: Yeah.
0: Because there's less commerce.
2: I think we just need to ditch the car. I could just as a concept.
1: Downtown Rolla, but I don't want to name local businesses.
4: You guys know about the car lobby propaganda back in the, like, the reason why we all know about this?
2: Yeah. No, I'm actually not familiar.
4: Okay, so cars come out, and everyone's like, oh, this is a big deal. Like, the roads kind of...
3: Okay, so cars come out.
4: Hey, TLDR. No. Henry Ford had a dream where he saw the shape of the Aurora Borealis, and he realized... You can make a car. It wasn't about benzene, actually. And then he made a car. And then the government was like, oh, no, it's going to... Let's see. It's going to be dangerous. People were like, it's going to be dangerous. And basically, the companies paid to add the education courses in school, along with other things. Like, the lobby was against trains, and we're going to shut down rail lines. And your goal is to kind of limit the market to a single form of transportation. But I almost think the biggest cultural impact was, like, the teaching that, like, cars are for the road, you bike on the sidewalk, everything, the road is for cars and nothing else. And we've like started coming back from that, but most drivers, the idea that anything other than a car can be on the road is so like alien that it I don't know, I don't think we're gonna be stuck with cars for a long time. Like this one, Berlin. So sad. Berlin was crazy, like dense urban core, there are cars, but everyone used public transportation.
2: Mm-hmm.
4: That's fantastic.
2: That's how I felt, like everywhere in Europe, everywhere in Taiwan, and honestly in Chicago.
0: Chicago's getting there. I mean, the suburbs are big, there is a lot of suburbs, but
2: yeah,
0: like,
2: but when you're in Chicago yeah. it's fine, you can walk everywhere.
3: I was in DC, it wasn't too bad.
4: Yeah,
3: it wasn't too bad. There's some good, they have good underground stations as well.
0: Yeah, they're getting there. They've been so slow rolling them out over the years that they're actually doing a good job.
1: Yeah. And to get car independent, you have to have good public transport in like macroeconomics, and then I guess it is micro. You need micro public transport because they're in Texas specifically, in the Texas Triangle between San Antonio, Dallas, and Houston, they were going to do a high-speed rail line. But the problem is, once you take that rail line from one place to another, you're leaving your car. You can't get anywhere because there's no micro transportation inside of Dallas or inside of Houston or inside of Austin.
3: You need the buses.
1: Other than like an Uber.
3: And the monorails.
1: Buses, monorails, yeah.
2: You know what I noticed? In Taiwan, Ubers are so cheap.
1: Really?
2: Like, you can spend $5.
1: Is that just
2: like a 15-minute drive?
1: In an effect of everything else being so cheap?
2: I think so. Yeah. Everything's cheap in Taiwan.
4: Ubers were really cheap in Jordan. We took them everywhere.
1: Nice.
2: It's just the modern taxi.
1: Well, yeah, it's probably just because you're not paying the drivers very much.
4: Uber's also one of those results of capitalism thing. The hyperscaling,
1: the Uber algorithm is wild.
4: Yeah, they basically put all the original taxi companies out of business that had like unions and workers protection, and then they jacked the rates up. So now it's a variable. Basically, it's not a permanent job for anyone because you can get dropped at any time, and it's also not consistent work.
3: There's so many variable jobs now.
1: It's the classic Silicon Valley company model where you pump up with $1 billion of investment money, you make it super cheap, kill all your competitors, and then jack up the prices.
3: Mm-hmm. Every streaming service.
1: Yeah, it's really great. That's called gig work, by the way. Those intermittent jobs, gig work.
2: I misread.

0: Redbox.
1: I was just talking about Redbox the other day, dude. Redbox was awesome.
0: Redbox was awesome.
1: Can we say that because they're not around anymore?
0: Oh, yeah, yeah, we can say that. I think we can shout out Redbox no matter what. I don't care.
2: I mess with Blockbuster back in the day.
0: Ooh, isn't there still one open or did it close?
1: Dump that.
3: I think Blockbuster, it counts as a like nearly historical site. Like, not even joking.
2: It's a museum, basically. Yeah.
0: Dude,
2: yeah.
0: I'm afraid that Wikipedia is going to turn into that.
2: Really?
1: I think there'll always be a place where people want human written things, and that's going to be Wikipedia.
0: I think so, too, but I think Wikipedia is on its way out, unfortunately.
1: It's on its way out, but it's not going anywhere. It's not going to be reduced
4: in any way. I disagree heavily.
2: I also
0: with me?
2: Disagree.
4: Yeah.
0: Okay.
4: Yeah.
0: I'm glad. I want Wikipedia to stick around. There's Maybe that's like my pessimistic side.
4: Go ahead, Sean.
2: No, you were talking first.
4: I was just going to say, like Tim said, there is a huge community trying to keep that alive. Even, like... And they always ask for donations and stuff.
2: They're not strapped for cash. That was all I was gonna say.
0: Oh, okay.
4: It's fine.
1: I think good. How big they are and how important they are.
2: They're doing fine.
1: That's good to hear.
0: Makes me happy.
1: I'm really happy about
4: yeah.
1: that.
4: Yeah.
0: Because I was worried with how much they're harping on the donations. I was like,
1: they push for donations, but it's like, what are their costs? Because they probably have
4: electricity.
1: It's the servers, the admins. I think they do have some admins.
0: They do.
4: I don't know. I don't know specifically. I mean,
1: I don't know if they get paid.
0: Their
1: org chart is like, yeah, true.
2: The org chart
1: at Wikipedia. But yeah, I've added to some Wikipedia articles for a class, actually. That was fun.
0: That's pretty crazy.
1: Mm-hmm. Yeah. It's rigorous. Like, the acceptance process and, like, how they want you to write. There's, like, specific voice you need to write in that's completely objective, and you can't make, like, claims. You just have to state facts and then cite where you found that fact in a source. Mm-hmm. Yeah. So, like, almost every sentence is sourced from somewhere.
3: In ye olden times, when I was in high school, and Wikipedia was the Wild West, I remember there was a single kid got our school's IP address banned from Wikipedia.
1: What?
3: Or at least the, like, editing privileges.
1: Yeah.
3: So.
0: That's so funny.
3: Yeah. They just.
1: What was he putting on there?
3: Who knows?
4: That's hilarious.
3: I know the tale. I don't know the specifics.
4: That's hilarious. I remember in junior year of high school, one of the big LLMs had just came out, and
1: oh yeah.
4: I began messing around with it, I remember me and a couple of my friends were the reason it got banned. They just blocked it on the local school network because they were like, could you imagine being a teacher back then? You get like the first teacher to receive an essay written by an LLM. You're like, oh my god.
1: Can you imagine being a teacher right now, dude? Almost everything the students write.
4: Well, like back then, it's crazy because like you get this essay and it's like college level.
1: Yeah.
4: And you're like, oh my gosh, my students are learning. that was interesting.
1: No, the LLM is learning.
2: Are we headed to Idiocracy with like?
4: Yes.
0: Yeah.
2: Okay.
0: I think
4: no debate.
0: Okay, like, okay. Wait. Here's my hot take. I think we've always been headed toward Idiocracy, but I think that's good.
2: Why is it good?
0: Because we no longer need like a like specialist for me to answer this crazy random question that I have. So now we can start being specialists. The world has been honing towards allowing people to be more and more specialized.
1: Every person that's in like K-12 school that I've talked to, I've told them, if you can resist the, you know, like cursed object or cursed amulet that is using LLMs, and you get that knowledge and you become like a smart person, there are going to be less and less smart people. So I think if you can get that knowledge, you will be, I think, heavily rewarded.
0: I almost disagree, because I think the same thing happened with the internet.
1: Really? What do you mean?
0: I think that there were people back when the internet came out that were saying, I mean, if you sit down and you read enough books, all these internet babies, they're going to be still in their diapers in their 20s. And I think we're saying
1: the argument here, reading books is bad.
0: No, the argument's not that reading books is bad, but I think that we're fine as a society with the internet.
1: I think this is analogous if you're using LLMs as information aggregators versus if you're using the LLM to do the thinking for you.
0: That's a good point.
2: Yeah, I was going to say, because if it's doing the brain processing, you've met some people like this, but there's ChatGPT warriors, like true warriors. That time is not getting spent getting better at baseball. That time is getting spent watching like sensory fruit videos on TikTok. Like, it's.

0: like AI content.
1: Yeah.
0: Like AI, like generated video. My AI is generating my work and my videos.
2: Yeah, like it's dulling everything. So like I do think there are probably, it'll get preached that you can be a 10x engineer with AI or whatever they're saying. And like maybe there's some engineer that's tuned a hyper specific language model with their training data and it's perfect. But I do think that it is like a cursed object.
3: I'll tell you,
2: object.
3: From the software side of things, being employed at a place that heavily uses AI for coding, the biggest thing is, I saw this term like coined in a video, cognitive debt, where you're having the LLM essentially generate your code. Okay, you're not reading this code. You have no idea what the code does. You get a bug, your job, instead of problem solving, becomes solving bugs and like help desk work, which are the two worst parts of the job. Mm-hmm. Like no one wants to do these things, and you don't know how any of your stuff works. So as much as the tech bros love to talk about like scalability and stuff, you can't really scale it, because whenever you give a prompt to an AI, it's not thinking about the future. It's thinking about doing the thing that you asked it to do.
0: You're giving yourself technical debt.
3: Yeah, you are.
0: With your own code.
3: You are. It's and it's very difficult to, like, I see the engineers trying to talk about their work to like the business people, and they don't even know what to say anymore, because it's like they don't know what they made, and it gives the business people a bias, because they're like, oh, you can whip this thing out in like 2 days, and then that time frame destroys the engineer's ability to actually do things
0: and double check things.
3: It's happened to me.
1: Capitalism. Yeah. I think my point is made in a world that doesn't exist in the news, like, and that doesn't have the new stage, like, bologna sandwich capitalism that we have right now.
3: I don't know if you'll ever have.
0: What's bologna sandwich capitalism mean?
1: BS, bro.
0: Oh,
1: bologna sandwich.
2: Tough. All the meat is fake.
0: All the meat is fake. All the meat is fake. All the meat is brown. Meat is brown.
1: California dreaming.
0: I have another crazy thing. We might need to do some programming.
1: Yeah.
0: But I was thinking about that. Yeah, it's 7:47. I was thinking about how it's crazy that the stock market is kind of used as our main social security net.
1: I don't want to think about that.
0: Well, all of our retirements are put into the stock market, so it's like, if all of the companies in America do good, then everyone gets retirement. So it's like we're kind of, I guess, getting the benefit off of all of the other companies doing well. But we're not getting a lot of benefit. But it's kind of weird that if it was marketed like that, people would be like, oh my God, we can't steal the benefit from our companies and give it to random people who don't help. But that's what it is.
4: Library.
0: So,
3: hey, we talked about libraries
0: free
3: last time.
0: Books. We did. We talked about third spaces a lot last time.
4: That sounds like
0: dang commie. What are you, a commie? Do you guys think we're actually going through a second red scare?
3: Like red in.
0: It's like a mini red scare.
3: In what way? Against who?
0: The Red Scare, which was in the 80s.
3: I'm talking like a modern one against
1: you. I think we're going through a blue scare. Is that crazy?
0: Where but they call all of the populist
1: it's like Red Scare 2.0.
3: We're getting a call
0: right now. Zilch. Who's calling us?
3: $20 says it's my dad. What's the number? Oh, no, it's not.
0: I'm excited.
3: Well, I was going to say MC Zilch's daughter.
0: No way.
3: MC Zilch is on the phone. We could hop over to an ad counselor. There's actually one on D&D.
0: Ooh, okay.
3: Or hold on, maybe it's something important.
0: Is it important?
3: Okay.
0: MC Butchman? Okay. What are we saying?
3: We can look into it after the show.
4: We'll look into it after the show.
0: Good to know, MC Butchman.
3: There's an important event.
0: It's good to see motherly love in the station.
1: Sorry you got that EAS broadcast. We're gonna
3: Apparently,
5: let's not apologize for sending out EAS broadcast.
3: Yeah, that's definitely.
0: Hey, you're welcome for getting
3: required.
0: An EAS broadcast.
1: You're welcome.
3: Was it weather related?
5: I'm checking.
1: I didn't ask any questions.
3: I'm interested because I've never had one go out during my show. It's pretty rare.
0: Yeah, that is rare.
5: There's nothing on weather or.
1: Was it not like a test? Maybe, is that possible?
5: We did our weekly test.
1: Oh, do you guys
5: earlier
1: do that
5: today
1: during, like, engineering hours?
0: If you heard that EAS test, you can text in at 504-656-6735.
1: That's 504-6-KMNR-DJ.
0: Tell us what that EAS was about.

0: Interesting.
1: It is kind of strange that that might be something we need to work on for the station.
2: To know when it's going out.
1: Yeah, know when it's going out and what it's about.
0: We don't have any back-end way. I mean, we do have a back-end way, but not without accessing the machine itself.
1: Well, I get an email.
0: Oh, okay.
1: So everyone who's connected to those kind of data pools can get an email for it.
0: I actually didn't get one, which is very strange.
1: You should ask the mailing Johnson.
0: Yeah, I'll look into the mailing list.
3: Consult the
0: okay,
3: John.
0: We're running out of time, so I got to hop into a ad council here. We'll go ahead and do the one on D&D. And then we have a moment of science after that. So we will be right back.
2: You better freaking keep it tuned.
0: See you guys.
1: Do whatever you want.
2: Do whatever you want.

0: Always remember this beat.
1: Don't drive distracted. 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
2: All right, and we'll hop over to a moment of science. Let's do Rattlesnake Rattling Trick. Keep it tuned.
3: Imagine you're enjoying the great outdoors when suddenly you hear a rattle. It's a rattlesnake hiding somewhere too close for comfort, telling you, you better stay away. Though it's a good idea to take heed, the rattlesnake might not be as close as you think. According to research, rattlesnakes modulate their rattling frequency to trick other animals into thinking the distance between them is shorter than it really is. When scientists noticed that a rattlesnake's rattling seemed to increase in frequency when they got closer and decrease in frequency when they walked away, they designed a study to investigate this behavior. In an experiment, they moved objects like a human-like torso and a black disc toward a snake. As the objects got closer, the scientists noted that the snake's rattling steadily increased to 40 hertz, then switched suddenly to between 60 and 100 hertz. The scientists then tested what effect this sudden switch had on people. They invited participants into a virtual reality environment where the participants moved through a grassland toward a hidden snake. The snake's rattling rate increased as the participants approached and suddenly switched to 70 hertz when they were 13 feet away. The participants were asked to stop when they thought they were about 3 feet away from the snake. The scientists found that the snake's sudden rattling frequency shift consistently made the participants underestimate their distance from the snake. Tricking other animals into thinking they're closer than they really are probably helps protect the snake, making sure a potential threat stays as far away as possible. Most of us would have no qualms about doing just that. This moment of science comes from Indiana University. There are thousands more moments of science on our website at amofscience.org. I'm Yael Cassander.
2: Thank you, Yael Cassander. Thank you.
4: Thank you.
5: Somebody's gotta stop this.
6: You're just a good bureaucrat.
2: Get all the microphones going. Mics are hot.
7: Get on the horn.
2: Mics are hot.
4: These mics are so hot.
7: I might as well dump that.
4: Cool. Yeah. That wasn't that bad.
8: Don't censor my boy.
7: I would never.
4: That wasn't that bad.
7: I would never censor your boy.
8: My boy.
4: Papa.
7: My boy.
8: My second Papa, born.
4: I missed you.
2: Second born.
4: I missed you, Papa.
2: Second born. You know, I think it's interesting that we can't have any, if you're going to be a trainee now, it has to be on a single show. It's kind of sad because what happened with me can never happen again. And like what happened with Andromeda can never happen again.
8: On a single show? Is that a new rule?
2: Yes.
8: I thought it was just one per week.
2: What do you mean? How do you mean?
7: It used to be. But
8: it used to be that you, no matter what, you could do a show, but it could be like you could only sign for one a week.
2: No, yeah. So now the rule is that's the whole reason I have my show on Saturdays, which wasn't yesterday, but 2 days ago, is because I couldn't have a trainee on this show. It has to be just the trainer and the trainee on the show.

0: which sucks. But it's
1: sad.
0: Okay.
1: It makes sense.
0: It just makes me sad because I think it's kind of cool to have like a group train.
1: We could have had a Tim and the Two Girls kid.
0: Exactly.
2: I understand why.
0: I do.
3: Basically, Jezreel.
2: But it is
1: kinda,
2: very like,
0: Andromeda.
2: Yeah, for me as old head, it is very much just like. When trainers can do whatever they want.
0: Yeah.
2: As long as the like now that there is a system of double checking the trainer so the trainee learns.
3: Oh yeah, I forgot that was a whole discussion. Wow.
4: Yeah, I remember the debacle.
2: Yeah, so now there's things in place to make sure the trainee learns what they need to and it holds the trainer accountable. Like if I have a trainee and I have a show and I have a joint show with other people and like I feel like the idea of having a specific training show makes sense.
0: I agree.
2: But it's also like, I'm going to straight up say it. If I have a trainee and I have a joint show, people, and my trainee can't make my other show, but can make that show, I'm signing.
3: Oh, for sure.
2: Yeah. Like, it does not make sense. That is, like, talk shows are a part of Kaminar.
3: This is true.
1: You know what I think would make... I feel like it should be, like a case by case. You know what I mean? Like, if it's, like... So a group that you think won't be able to handle the trainee, then maybe not.
5: Case by case doesn't work.
0: I was going to say case by case does not work.
3: And as long as they're getting the requirements.
0: You get any people who, I mean, then you throw in biases. And
1: that's true.
6: Also, we burn the
0: What's going
6: the
0: on
6: records.
0: Over there?
6: Does it matter? We burn the records at the end.
0: This is true. This I is mean, true. It's not like that's an...
3: But we know they're signed.
0: It's a semi-official document.
7: Yeah.
0: That's what I would classify it as.
7: I, for one, was a talk show trainee.
3: Mm-hmm. Okay,
7: yeah, I was a talk show baby. I couldn't make my my trainer's like solo show, at least not like consistently. So I think honestly like 80% of my training shows were talk shows with two other people. And I don't know, I think I came out fine. I think I'm
1: only a couple dents in the head.
7: I think I'm competent enough as a DJ.
2: A little overdone.
1: Are we Is it a wrap for Tim and the Two Girls?
0: I think it is. The storm is.
1: The storm, yeah.
0: Wow.
3: Guys, we got to get home before this thing blows.
1: Guys, I'm really.
6: I want to give a big shout out to MC Pebble. Love
1: MC
6: you.
1: Pebble.
0: MC Pebble. That's
1: Pebble.
0: What it is.
5: Pebble.
0: We're trying to remember the name.
3: Pebble.
1: My name's Pebble.
3: My name's
1: Wash
3: Pebble.
1: My belly.
3: Wash my belly.
1: Clean my belly.
3: Thank you, Mr. Dr. Trey. Thank you, Craig.
0: Thank you, Craig.
3: You guys are always welcome. It's good to see
1: you. We love you,
0: guys. Mr. Dr. Trey lives in a land far away.
3: He does live. That is a bar.
0: Doesn't get to come back very often.
1: Yes. And thank you,
3: Bob. Hey, but when he comes back, we come to play. Mr. Dr. Trey lives in a land far away. He doesn't get to come back, but when he comes to play.
0: Mm, okay.
1: That is beautiful.
3: Bars.
0: He pops out of the wall.
1: He
0: pops out
1: of
0: the
1: your mirror.
8: I will appear.
0: All right. We might have to hand it off.
1: That's
0: see you,
1: okay.
0: Craig. Trey's bouncing. Dude, Rob's bouncing. It's been a good show.
1: Remember that we love you here at Tim and the Two Girls.
3: You personally, that you're listening right now,
1: we love you.
0: Tune in next week.
3: If you don't tune in next week, we'll be really sad.
0: What's today's holiday?
3: Labor Day. Hope you didn't do much labor. If you had birth today, that's kind of funny. Had birth.
0: If you gave birth today,
3: that's pretty funny.
1: If you had birth today, that's kind of funny.
3: You had labor on Labor Day? Anyway.
0: All right.
1: All right, we're
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1: Rolla, Missouri. We've been Tim and the Two Girls.
0: See you next time.

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1: Let me tell you something. Back in my day, kids had respect. Not only did they have respect for the elders, they had respect for other people around them. But now you got these teenagers and they come in here and they think they own the place. And the worst thing is, they're swearing in front of the children. Now, I understand sometimes the excitement of the moment gets the better of you. But you gotta hold back. You can't swear in front of the children. What kind of world will we live in when little babies are dropping the F-bomb, dropping the S-word, all of the other words that are four letters? A truly sad, sad day for all of us. So I implore you, people between the ages of 13 and 20, because 20-year-olds, you're still kids, in my opinion. I implore you, that age group, stop swearing in front of the children. Just stop. It's not right. You know better than that. I believe in you. Thank you.

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Exploring Science in the Sea. A type of damselfish from the other side of the world has invaded the Gulf of Mexico. But it doesn't appear to be doing much harm to the fish that were already there, at least not so far. The regal damselfish comes from the Indian and Western Pacific Oceans. It's only about 4 inches long, and it lives on coral reefs in shallow coastal waters. The invader was first seen in the Gulf in 2013. It probably hitchhiked on an oil platform that was moved from the Eastern Hemisphere. A recent study looked at how the fish spread across the Gulf through 2021. It also looked at how other types of fish fared, especially those that compete with the invaders for resources. Researchers from the University of Texas Marine Science Institute and elsewhere counted the fish found in sections of 5 reef systems along the coast of Mexico. They then used mathematical models to estimate the total populations of the entire system. The invading damselfish spread across all the reefs in the study area. At the same time, the populations of its competitors dropped. But so did the populations of some of the other species of fish that don't compete with the invaders. That suggests that the dip in the number of competing fish had some other cause. One possibility is loss of habitat caused by human activities. One of the reefs in the study is near a busy port that's growing bigger. So that might be damaging the reefs more than the invasion of the damselfish. Science in the Sea is a production of the University of Texas Marine Science Institute at Port Aransas and is available as a weekly podcast at scienceinthesea.org. I'm Holly Brawley.

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0: Cayman R. Rolla. Come, get some.
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4: Whoa there, Speed Racer. Slow it down a touch, would you? We get it. Sometimes the road feels like your own racetrack, and you can't help but to let it rip, but it just isn't worth the risk. Speeding can seem like a good option in multiple situations, such as running late or trying to get somewhere just a little bit faster, but in the end, it won't make much difference. Studies show that speeding does not save significant time on a trip, but can increase it in a way you really don't want, an accident. Speeds of just 5 miles per hour over the limit can double the risk of an accident, as you have less time to react and your vehicle takes longer to slow down. It's good to remember that speeding can save a few seconds of time, but not speeding can save your life and the lives of others. The speed limit isn't a suggestion, it's a law, put in place to protect everyone on the road. Besides, who wants to deal with a speeding ticket anyway? So next time you want to go a little faster than you should, ease up on the gas and remember that it isn't worth the risk. Your future self will thank you. This was brought to you by your friends at Cayman R.

Alrighty, good evening, Rolla. You are listening to KMNR 89.7 FM, broadcasting out of live out of, you guessed it, Rolla, Missouri. It's me, Doodle Bob, here for my show, Doodle Hour, on every Monday at 11 p.m. I look forward to the show quite a bit, and I'm happy to deliver today a big bass playlist, bass baddie list. Are you guys ready? I am. I'm having a great old time making this playlist, listening to it. I've been big on EDM hyperpop over the last couple months, and I opened up my first show of the semester with a little bit of something like that. But you know, I don't think I got enough into like hard stuff. So that's what we're gonna do this Monday evening. And yeah. I'm gonna start out with a little bit of programming now, so I don't have to do it later. So we're gonna learn about university police here, and then I'll be back to get us right into the music. Sorry to bore you so quickly, but I promise I won't be too long. I'm gonna give you a little ascertainment, and I'll be right back. See ya.

0: The Missouri University of Science and Technology Police Department is not only staffed by state-commissioned officers, but it also offers a myriad of services available to S&T students. 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This message was brought to you by your law-abiding friends here at KMNR.
1: Alrighty, good resource there for those in the Missouri S&T area. Like I said, I'm here to get you guys some music. It is now Doodle Bob's Bass Baddie Bad Bitch Bass Playlist. I can say bitch on air. I know this. I know this for a fact. Big bass playlist time. Who else better to start out with than my utter goat of electronic music as of recent, I guess? Slater. That's Slater with three Y's. And we're going to start you off here with Old Flings by Slater off her album, Worst Girl in America. You know, if you're a big fan of big bass music, if you're a fan of Slater, if you're a fan of anything going on, even if you're not a fan, you can text in at 504-656-6735. That's 504-6-KMNR-DJ, and you can let me know exactly how you're feeling about this playlist. I'd be happy to talk back. But without further ado, Old Flings by Slater. Keep tuned.

Alrighty, and welcome back. You are still listening to Doodle Hour with me, Doodle Bob, on KMNR 89.7 FM, broadcasting out of Rolla, Missouri. You just heard Old Flings by Slater, followed by GT5 by Megafang. I'm gonna give a quick shout out to Megafang, not even 200 monthly listeners. I've got some decently niche polls here on this playlist, and I feel good about that. I like being a DJ who can, I guess, say I'm putting people on. I feel like that's a certain responsibility you should carry if you end up going on the radio. You should want to, you know, introduce people to new music. I think that's one of my favorite parts is every now and then I get a text in about how, you know, someone's adding something I'm playing to their playlist, and that's really special. I love that kind of interaction. If you want to talk to me at all, you can text me at 504-656-6735. That's 504-6-KMNR-DJ to talk to a KMNR-DJ. That's me. But yeah, we are listening to our Big Bass Baddie playlist with me, Doodle Bob. Lots of B-words here today. And yeah, we're just going through whatever's loud, whatever's blasting, whatever will make your subwoofers shake. You know, we've got some decent subs here in the station. I'm enjoying myself in the control room here. And I hope you're enjoying yourself at home. And I hope you enjoy this next song. You got Spend the Night with Adam After Hours. So keep it tuned.

Are your speakers booming yet? Because mine sure are here at KM&R. You're still listening to Doodle Hour with me, Doodle Bob, every Monday at 11 p.m. And yeah, those last two songs, the order you heard them, were Spend the Night by Adam After Hours, and you just heard Feel Alive by W2. Pay attention, because W2 will come up again in this playlist. This big bass playlist that I've got going. Just for the sake of being loud, you know what I mean? And we've got all corners of bass. We've got EDM, electro pop, house music, hyper pop, whatever tickles your electronic fancy. I've got it right here. And yeah, I don't think I want to waste too much of your time. Quick disclaimer though, with looking at some of the songs coming up, I am gonna say that because it is after 10 p.m. here on KM&R, we are now in safe harbor hours, which means we are allowed to play profanities, so you might hear some nasty words that you may not like. If that's not quite your fancy, I'm terribly sorry, but you know, we are allowed to do it. And if not quite your cup of tea, feel free to switch the dial. If you're enjoying the music though, the only dial you should be touching is the volume, so you can hear this next song, Angels in Camo by Jane Remover. Stay tuned.

in that deep end. I'm healing the crease, man. I'm healing.

Alrighty, I hope you guys are enjoying a little bit of girl pop EDM here, a little EDM, hyper pop, whatever. Just making the bass loud. You know, sometimes you just gotta play music really loud that you can't really think straight. That's what I've been doing recently, and it's been getting me through some tough times. So, you know, maybe if you're looking for a way to deal with something going on in your life, you could give that a try, if you feel like it. However, those last three songs, in case you were wondering, in the order you heard them were Angels in Camo by Jane Remover, then Do It For Me by Tiffany Day, then 101 by Kim Petras. You know, some of my goats right now of electronic music. Jane Remover, I credit largely with getting me into modern hyperpop. I had a bit of a phase back in 2020, 2021, as I think a lot of people that were kind of chronically online during COVID did. And then Tiffany Day definitely helped as well. And now Kim Petras, one of the unsung heroes of modern electronic music. You know, she's garnered a good following, but I think she's performing over her pay grade, at least recently. You know, she's one of the better artists of the 2020s electronic scene, if you ask me personally. You know, I think here we're gonna round out our programming. Just gonna do a little bit of town and campus news. You know, sorry, just a bit of obligation here. First up, we've got an author event. An author and S&T professor, Matthew Goldberg, reads him his prize-winning book, Night Watch, at 3 p.m. on September 19th at the Bookmark This Bar, which is at 711 North Pine Street in Rolla, Missouri. Then, on September 25th, that's a Friday, at 7 p.m., the Simply 3 Theater is a powerful instrumental trio redefining the classical crossover genre with cinematic flair, genre-bending creativity, and viral energy. Wow. Founded in 2010 by bassist Nicolas Villalobos and cellist Zach Clark, Simply 3 has captivated a global audience with their innovative takes on hits by Adele, Coldplay, Billie Eilish, One Republic, and more, alongside emotionally charged original compositions that resonate deeply with fans. With many views on multiple sites, you can buy tickets right now. 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Again, that'll be at Leech Theater, which is at 400 West 10th Street in Rolla, on Friday, September 25th, at 7 p.m. Then, coming up on October 3rd, you've got Rolla Rockets Game Day. The Rolla Rockets Roller Derby are back for their 2026 season finale. Come watch the Rockets take on the Confluence Crusher Roller Derby team Saturday, October 3rd, at the Gail Bowman Multi-Purpose Building, which is at 705 West 10th Street in Rolla, Missouri. 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This is the season finale, so you definitely don't want to miss it. Bring your friends, bring the family, and come get loud for your Rolla Rockets. I went to a handful, or well, honestly, I went to all of their games so far during the last school year, and I had a pretty good time, too. So, you know, do with that what you will.

Next, you got the Shred Till You're Dead Skate Jam. Spectrum Skate Co. is going to host the Shred Till You're Dead Skate Jam at the Rolla Skate Park on Farrar Drive on October 31st from 2 to 8 p.m. The event features activities for all ages, food vendors, a trunk or treat, and more, with the proceeds benefiting the local skate park expansion. That's going to be the Rolla Skate Park at 1600 Farrar Street. And yeah, that rounds out our town and campus news and therefore finishes up our programming for the hour. So now it'll be strictly me yapping about what I like about electronic music and the electronic music I like to yap about. You know, we've been doing some big bass songs, and I'm going to continue with that to a certain degree, but I'm going to dial it back here just a little bit with an artist I've been loving recently, someone I've been, you know, decent fan of for about the last year now, but has gotten really, really big over the last couple months. That is Adela. She got really big off of her song Ain't in L.A. and just dropped her album Prima, that was the lead single for, 3 days ago, and I have been having a great time with it. Up now is going to be my favorite song off of that album, I think. I don't know, it's kind of undecided. I've given it a few listens, I like a lot of it, and I really like this song, Starving Artist, but once again, by Adela. If you enjoy electronic music, stay tuned, because there's more of that coming for the rest of the hour. I love you. Bye-bye.

The more I listen to modern EDM, the more I blame Clams Casino, Imogen Heap, and 100 Gex for almost all of the modern electronic scene. I think, like, it literally went 1, 2, 3 in that order in the last three songs I played. Those last three songs being Starving Artist by Adela, Threw Me Out the Front Door by Teenage Clarity, and In My Feels by Hexed. I think electronic music is really interesting in the way that it's just a constantly linearly evolving art form. Like, you know, so many other genres tend to, like, go back and try to replicate what other older artists were doing. But, and you know, maybe I'm just naive, but as far as I've seen, electronic music, they'll take what the past people have used and use it as kind of like a foundation, but it's the genre that I find most consistently just keeps building on itself. It keeps compounding over and over. And so even though you listen to that and you go, oh my gosh, I know exactly, you know, who they listened to when they decided they wanted to start making music. I know exactly what kind of artists, what songs they liked when they were making this song. You know, it's still not just like the same. You can tell that there were building blocks put in place by older generations, but nothing more. And I really do appreciate that. I think that's what makes electronic music so dynamic for me. And, yeah. You're still listening to Doodle Hour with me, Doodle Bob, on every Monday night at 11 p.m. We're listening to some big bass songs. We've slowed it down here just a little bit. Not super too much. That wouldn't be in the nature of the show, but a little bit less than what we were doing earlier. If you happen to miss some of the earlier songs and you're liking what's going on right now, maybe you're a big fan of the electronic music yourself, maybe you've been looking for some big bass songs to blow out your subwoofers, you can go to KMNR.org/playlist to see my playlist and any other playlist that you like on KMNR. You know, we're kind of coming to the end of mine, and so I'm going to wrap up just the last little bit of our cool-down session before we get into the last two big boomin' bass batty songs. Before that, though, we've got Left Respected by Bliss Point, keeping in line with the, you know, bass-filled but chill vibe we've got going right now. So stay tuned if you're liking it, and turn the volume up if you're really liking it. I'll see you later. Bye-bye.

Who says I can't do electronic music for two of my first three shows back from the summer? Nobody, because this is free format radio. You're still listening to KMNR 89.7 FM, broadcasting out of Rolla, Missouri, with me, Doodle Bob, who has done electronic music for two of my first three shows. You know, last semester I stressed variety a lot more. Now, I'm just going intuition. I've really been enjoying the EDM, and so I will let it play as much as I see fit. Hopefully you guys have been enjoying that, though, as it does come to an end very soon, to be followed by the Rach and Keen show, which I will also be on. So, you know, if you still want to hear me talk, well, I guess a little bit, you can stay tuned for that. If you're feeling like staying up late, being a little night owl with me and Junk the Wist. But, if not, I hope you had a good Tuesday. Not a Tuesday. It's not Tuesday. It's going to be Tuesday in a little bit. I hope you had a good Monday. With two very big songs. We took a bit of an intermission, kind of stepped back. We had some bass, but we were a little chill. Now we've got some big closing music with Snow Strippers. And then if you were paying attention, if you were listening earlier, I said W2 would come back. We got W2 as well. First up, we got Just Your Doll. And we'll have Hold On. If you enjoyed this show at all, you can check it out at kmnr.com/playlist to see all of my ultra niche, super cool DJ polls. But without further ado, we've got Just Your Doll by Snow Strippers, then Hold On by W2, then The Rach and Keen Show at 12 a.m. So stay tuned, turn them volume up, but dear God, do not turn it off. Bye-bye.

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1: Rich and Keen. We're trying to figure out a new name, but...
0: We didn't quite do it yet. We can brainstorm a little bit today. We also weren't very proactive about it. We didn't talk to each other at all about it.
1: No, we did not. We did not at all.
0: Our bad.
1: Oopsies.
0: But it's okay. For the time being, I'm Rach.
1: I'm Keen.
0: And this is the Rach and Keen Show with me, Doodle Bob, and Junk the Wist giggling over there. If you tuned in to last week's show, which, you know, I hope you did because it was really good. We did a playlist where it was just one random picture of a
1: cartoon guy, a little cartoon guy cat. I forgot it was a cat. I was like, I didn't realize people wouldn't tell that it was a cat. It's a little guy who happens to be a cat, and he's in a little, like, ballerina tutu and some ballerina shoes. I forget what they're, ballet flats, and they're like... I think he had little wings. I forgot.
0: It was
1: the cutest little cat in the world.
0: It was a cute little cat, and Drunk the Wist sent me that picture and said this is the theme for our show. We're basing it off of, you know, what this song was, and I think we ended up with a pretty good playlist. It was relatively dynamic as it kind of fused, you know, the two of ours interpretations and ideas of that art, and so I wanted to take initiative and send the picture this time around, and this time around I ended up with a mini Dachshund with wired earbuds, who seems very content at the music playing in his ears.
1: Ears flopping around, by the way.
0: Ears flopping around. He's very clearly waving his head back and forth. He's having a grand old time. Light blue background. It's a very fun picture. And this dog seems to be very much enjoying the wonderful mood of listening to music at that time.
1: Woohoo!
0: And
1: aren't
0: so
1: we all?
0: Now, yeah. I hope you guys are listening to the radio at midnight.
1: Woohoo!
0: Woohoo! But to get into it, we're going to try to figure out, you know, what Junk the Wist and I's perception of this picture was. First up, and what my initial thought was when I saw the picture, we have Instant Crush by Daft Punk and Julian Casablancas. And then, as per Junk the Wist's edition, we have I Touch Myself by Dive Vinyls. So, stay tuned for that, and then more of us. Love you, bye-bye.

0: Would you describe that as music a dog would listen to while shaking his head very happily?
1: I would because describe we would. That as the feeling I get when I dance to music. I yes. look like that dog. I really phrased yes. that weird, but
0: little
1: that
0: bit.
1: Picture
0: keep it moving.
1: Is what I feel like when I'm listening to music like that. Woo! There we go! I figured it out!
0: Boom. Kind of startled me a little bit with the yelp there. I don't know why.
1: I didn't even
0: hit red. You do it a lot. I don't know why.
1: I didn't even hit red.
0: I know you're... That's something that's like... That's such an underrated skill that I haven't seen any other DJ be able to replicate. You can yell and not peak, and I don't understand how you do it.
1: I'm a soft-spoken boy.
0: I think it is just such an innate skill that you have. Like, I've tried, and I can't do it. Whenever I yell, I peak the heck out of these mics.
1: Well, it's because I'm not really yelling. I'm just raising my voice.
0: I know, but like... I try to replicate and I can't. And I think I've accepted that I'm not going to at this point, but yeah. Anyways, this
1: what's the sound when like a Mario Kart character falls off the edge? Oh, that's pretty good.
0: Thank you. I try my best.
1: Warble to it.
0: I can't warble. I'm sorry.
1: Nobody's telling you to apologize.
0: I'm making a joke. Gosh.
1: Bro, low-key, my mom gets on me for apologizing all the time. But I feel like it's just polite. Like,
0: yeah.
1: I'll accidentally, like, trip on my mom's foot a little bit or something. I don't know. Like, something stupid like that. Something really small. Where it's, like, completely accidental. Everybody else knows it.
0: Yes.
1: And she's like, oh, sorry. And she's like, you're good. And I'm like, but it's polite.
0: Tis. I truly believe that as well.
1: To be jolly.
0: Not quite yet. It's still spooky season. One underrated thing I'm excited for spooky season is now that I have my ears pierced, I can wear fun, dangly Halloween earrings.
1: I have skeletons.
0: I know, and you told me about them. I'm very excited to see them.
1: They're really annoying, actually. I hate wearing them, but I will wear them for the Halloween season.
0: I was about to say, if you don't want them, send them my way.
1: No, they're from my aunt.
0: Oh, then I wouldn't dare.
1: They, like, used to be my aunts.
0: I wouldn't dare.
1: Wow. But I also, my grandma bought me these, like, well, last year, she bought me these, like, dangly cat with a pumpkin, I think, earrings.
0: Ooh, that's fun.
1: They were cute, but they're very heavy and they're very annoying.
0: Heavy.
1: But I think I can deal with them. Yeah. I also made my own, like, charm earrings. Ooh. I have witch hats. I have a cauldron. I have a pumpkin. I also have scarecrows.
0: So you got one heck of a loadout. I need to get like you.
1: Hey, bro. I used to be cool.
0: Used
1: now
0: to
1: I
0: be.
1: Just wear gold hoops.
0: Gold studs, soon to be.
1: There you go.
0: If you were in a group chat with both me and Junk the Wist, expect a message soon.
1: Text incoming.
0: Text incoming. Well, actually,
1: prepare for my
0: after
1: text.
0: After I corroborate. With
1: prepare
0: with
1: for my texts.
0: After I corroborate with the three other people that I live with, expect a text from me.
1: Prepare for my sober texts. Hey,
0: what?
1: You don't know that meme?
0: I don't.
1: Where it's
0: no.
1: like,
0: is it?
1: Well, it's usually
0: is it,
1: like,
0: is it a spinoff of a prepare for my rival worm from Invincible?
1: No, it's just like prepare for my drunk text, and then they're like, hey.
0: That's
1: yeah, it's literally just that.
0: That's funny. I can't wait to see that someday.
1: Well, I don't know.
0: it sounds funny. It doesn't sound that funny.
1: It is.
0: I'm gonna be honest. Okay.
1: I've gotten
0: maybe
1: texts
0: I'm just
1: like
0: joking.
1: That before, and it was funny.
0: That's great. I think I've sent texts like that before. Kind of embarrassed myself.
1: Well,
0: but...
1: like I got the actual like joke text. Like it was the meme of.
0: Oh.
1: It was meant to be the meme. And it was funny.
0: I get you. Okay. Well,
1: R.I.P.
0: R.I.P.
1: Not like because the person died, just like R.I.P.
0: Roll with it. R.I.P. yeah. Any listeners at home wanting to join in on this riveting conversation can text in 504-656-6735. That's 504-6-KMNR-DJ. You can talk to two real KMNR DJs.
1: Two of them.
0: If you want to become a KMNR DJ, both of them. If you want to become a KMNR DJ, you can apply to be one. Applications are open.
1: The 12th.
0: Yeah, they're open till the 12th. And then interviews will be in the weeks following. Yes. But, you know, figure out your schedule beforehand. I will say that a lot of people have just been saying, oh, apply. Imagine you apply with the intention of getting in. Do be warned. Your training semester will probably necessitate about 3 to 4 hours per week of work on the stage.

0: station.
1: Nah, it ain't that crazy.
0: It ain't that crazy, but like, we had a couple people last semester where we had to slam last minute, and as someone who does a decent amount of training requirements, it can be a little stressful.
1: Nah, everybody was locked. If you want to apply, do it, or if you want.
0: If you can do it.
1: If you feel like it.
0: Do whatever you want.
1: Do whatever you want. So real. Do whatever you want. Like, truly, live your life, kings, queens, non-binary themes. Monarchs.
0: Themes.
1: I don't know why I started that non-binary. I think I couldn't remember the term, and so I was like.
0: Envies?
1: No. Because I was like, kings, queens, and I forgot monarchs. So I was just like, non-binary monarchs. I don't know.
0: What? Yeah. I mean, it got the point across. We're good. All right. We need to be quiet for a second, so we're gonna We're gonna be quiet for 30 seconds.
1: Yo, who's we?
0: While we listen to a quick ad council here.
1: Yo, who's we?
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0: I'm back. We did say we'd be gone for only 30 seconds, and 30 seconds we were gone. Now in 30 seconds we are back.
1: Woo! Woo! We can tell time.
0: We? I'm really bad at timing, guys. I'm sorry. I don't know anything.
1: You said 30 seconds.
0: I don't know anything.
1: And you were like, wow, we did 30 seconds. Wow. So good at time.
0: Do you know what I do know?
1: No.
0: Okay, never mind then.
1: You know what I know?
0: What's that?
1: Hey, so it's past safe harbor, so you may hear some explicit words coming up in these next few songs. So if you are of a lighter sensibility, go ahead and turn that out if you care.
0: But if you don't care, turn that dial up.
1: The other dial.
0: Because
1: other dial,
0: we have brand new Chanel by Slater. And oh my goodness, is this a great song.
1: Wow.
0: This exemplifies the dog shaking his ears around, listening on his wired earbuds. Once again, brand new Chanel by Slater.
1: Yay!
0: Love it. Love you. Stay tuned.
1: Yay. Yay.
0: Yay. Yay.

0: Hello, we are back. You are still listening to the Rach and Keen Show, at least for the time being, until we find another name. I'm Rach.
1: I'm Keen.
0: We're having a great time here. We have a great time here every Tuesday at midnight, late night show.
1: Woohoo, that's the first hour of Tuesday, not the last.
0: First hour of Tuesday, not the last. Monday night, Tuesday morning. Those last songs you heard in the order that you heard them were Brand New Chanel's by Slater, If You Want Me by Sports, L-U-C-K-Y by I Don't Know How to Say That Name Without Getting FCC Struck, and Anything for You by Intro. If you're looking for the name of that song, name of the artist who made L-U-C-K-Y, you can go to kmnr.com/playlist to see our full playlist, including that artist name. It just sounds really close to a profanity, so I'm not gonna risk it. But you can see that song along with every other song we play this hour in case you want to, you know, steal one from yourself, because we have such good music taste.
1: Wow, our music taste is just so
0: good. It's so good. If you want to feel like a little mini Dachshund wearing headphones, shaking his big floppy ears around, go check out our playlist and figure out what you might want to take for yourself. Because who doesn't want to feel like a little mini dog flip-flopping their big old ears around?
1: I
0: want to
1: feel like a mini little dog.
0: I want a mini Dachshund.
1: I do every day. I feel like a ferret every day. That's ferret. Awesome. It's actually not true. On my good days, I feel like a ferret. It's like perfect. It's the best day of my life. I think that's what I'll be when I move on in this world.
0: Reincarnation.
1: I'll become a ferret.
0: Ah. I think. If
1: not reincarnation. I just will. Just happen.
0: I guess mine would probably be an animal with wings. I was thinking more something chiller, more like a blue jay or a cardinal or something. Just a small, colorful bird. Those are big. Those are really big. Those things are meters wide. I'm looking for a tiny little bird so I can zap, zoop, fly around fast and feel the breeze in my tiny little feathers.
1: Toucans
0: are big.
1: Big.
0: Not that for like bird standards.
1: Ooh,
0: are pretty big.
1: You know my
0: big.
1: Favorite bird, Loki?
0: Mm-hmm.
1: Well, like, not for aesthetic purposes, just like as a bird.
0: Yeah.
1: I love a good pelican.
0: Pelicans are
1: Wait,
0: cool.
1: Wait, I'm not a pelican.
0: Oh?
1: It's stork. The little guys that

0: like stand on the edge of lakes and just chill there.
1: Hmm. I would mess with being a duck too.
0: Nah, you're not wrong. You're not wrong.
1: Yeah, I would mess with being a duck.
0: Dude, I'd be one of those ducks that people feed bread to. It's awesome.
1: As opposed to the one that they go, ew, no.
0: Yeah.
1: Okay.
0: There's ducks people don't feed. You know that. It's not a fair world out there.
1: I mean, I don't think I've ever... I've fed a lot of ducks in my day. I don't think I've ever...
0: There's other ducks in the world.
1: Yeah, I know.
0: There's other worlds for the ducks.
1: Yeah, but I think as long as people with my attitude exist, every duck will get fed at some point.
0: Quack.
1: Philosophical.
0: Quack.
1: Ooh. All right. So, we're a little over halfway through the show. I'm going to analyze here how we interpreted this picture differently. I, in my mood of making the playlist for the hour before this, was definitely still in an electronic mood, but I tended to lean a little bit more towards pop, where I feel like we kind of crossed second there a good bit. Intro was far more R&B than anything we've heard so far, but woo-hoo.
0: I truly do feel like a little dancing, a swaying dog mm-hmm. when I'm listening to my 80s, 90s R&B synth.
1: Yeah, of course. Yeah, I think these last two playlists really do exemplify the phrase, picture's worth a thousand words. Because I think a picture could probably be worth a thousand songs.
0: We could do a title with something like that.
1: Are we keeping the picture theme?
0: I don't know, we could. If we wanted to make that our gimmick, we don't have to, but...
1: I think it'd be fun as a sporadic here and there thing. I do like opening it, like, leaving the possibility for talk shows, though.
0: Well, yeah.
1: Because I figure we'll probably do a handful of more of those throughout the semester.
0: I just
1: did the picture because you did your picture last week, and I stumbled across this picture throughout this week, and I'm like, oh my goodness, I love feeling like this guy. But yeah, I think it's really cool how throughout both weeks we have slightly different approaches to the picture, but I think both times we kind of got it right on the nose. We're doing a really good job. We're really good at this.
0: We're really good at this.
1: Do you guys think we're good at this? Our one listener, maybe, at home. Do you think we're good at this? If you think we're good at this, you can text in.
0: Our
1: diagnostics. Ooh, yeah, true. Truth. True nuke.
0: Yay.
1: I can't talk while I'm looking at this, so you're going to have to.
0: Wow. Crap.
1: Okay.
0: Honestly, I lose all, like, train of thought whenever I'm not talking to someone. I don't have one of my own. I bounce off other people's. No,
1: there's
0: seriously,
1: none.
0: Though, I'd be a... I, like, genuinely... Ferrets have been... What?
1: Look.
0: What?
1: There's nothing.
0: Aww. Hmm.
1: Chill out.
0: I wonder if it's because the deep. Stuff... there's certain stuff that's been done, but I don't know if that's...
1: Maybe, I don't know. Time. We can check again next time, but if our
0: check
1: one...
0: Your
1: if
0: show.
1: Our one potential listener,
0: if we even just have one.
1: Thinks we're doing a good job. Text in at 504-656-6735.
0: If you want.
1: Or that's 504-6 Cam and RDJ. Yeah, I don't have any listenership data for mine either.
0: You can't scroll more?
1: No.
0: R.I.P.
1: I don't know. Maybe something's bugged with the,
0: rip.
1: With the thing. It's okay. We don't need to worry about it. I don't know what came over us there.
0: Dog with the headphones.
1: Okay.
0: Dude, I feel like Loki.
1: Mm.
0: If I were kidnapped by aliens, they wouldn't mm-hmm. do anything to me.
1: Like they wouldn't just like not even baseline testing. They just like
0: chill
1: with you.
0: Nah, just like it wouldn't change me.
1: Oh. Yeah.
0: Be okay. Tough. You know how like there's, oh my God, Verity's in here. Look. Why'd you turn around?
1: Well, because you said... I thought he was going to be, like, behind us or something.
0: No, he's just on a post-it note. Under the Music Express and the Spring when this came
1: out. Oh, yeah, there he is. Oh, my goodness. Me, my roommate, and our good friend who lives right next to us downloaded the mod, and we messed around with it for a little bit.
0: You can't be serious.
1: No, we were dead serious. It was, like, 12:30 in the morning, and we were giggling our butts off. There were multiple...

0: times we all went, we're adults.
1: Unreal.
0: Speaking of being adults, maybe it's good to know about the world if you're an adult. So, let's learn about science in the sea so we can be better adults. Be back in 2 minutes flat.
2: Exploring science in the sea. A type of damselfish from the other side of the world has invaded the Gulf of Mexico. But it doesn't appear to be doing much harm to the fish that were already there, at least not so far. The regal damselfish comes from the Indian and Western Pacific Oceans. It's only about 4 inches long, and it lives on coral reefs in shallow coastal waters. The invader was first seen in the Gulf in 2013. It probably hitchhiked on an oil platform that was moved from the Eastern Hemisphere. A recent study looked at how the fish spread across the Gulf through 2021. It also looked at how other types of fish fared, especially those that compete with the invaders for resources. Researchers from the University of Texas Marine Science Institute and elsewhere counted the fish found in sections of 5 reef systems along the coast of Mexico. They then used mathematical models to estimate the total populations of the entire system. The invading damselfish spread across all the reefs in the study area. At the same time, the populations of its competitors dropped. But so did the populations of some of the other species of fish that don't compete with the invaders. That suggests that the dip in the number of competing fish had some other cause. One possibility is loss of habitat caused by human activities. One of the reefs in the study is near a busy port that's growing bigger. So that might be damaging the reefs more than the invasion of the damselfish. Science in the Sea is a production of the University of Texas Marine Science Institute at Port Aransas and is available as a weekly podcast at scienceinthesea.org. I'm Holly Brawley.
0: Thanks, Holly.
3: Thanks, Allie.
0: And that concludes our programming for this hour.
3: Wow.
0: So.
3: Wow.
0: Yeah. Oh my God. We have a message. I am a listener. I think you're doing well.
3: Aw.
0: Yay.
3: Aw.
0: Let me see.
3: So cute.
0: I don't know who this is.
3: It's so cute. It might just be someone listening.
0: Just someone a listener. But they've texted in before. They have texted in before. Ooh, wait, they haven't texted in at all this semester. The last time they texted in was March 13th.
3: Aww. Wow.
0: Thank you, listener.
3: Thank you, buddy.
0: This is great.
3: This is my buddy now.
0: Yeah. We're friends
3: now. This is my buddy now.
0: We're friends now.
3: What is that one thing?
0: What's that one? What do you mean?
3: That one, like, voicing. We're friends now. Like, you know, okay, I don't think you're, okay. It don't matter. I don't know what I'm thinking of. It's like...
0: Me neither.
3: There's a... it's like basically those words, but different.
0: You're my friends now?
3: We're friends now. So
0: we're having soft tacos later?
3: Yeah! Yeah!
0: Yes. That's a throwback. I haven't heard that since like 2020.
3: We're having soft tacos later.
0: Boom.
3: Yay!
0: That shirt. It's cold here in the control room. Matter of fact, I'm not gonna complain. I've been saying it's too hot for 2 months now. I'm gonna chill.
3: Wee.
0: Literally.
3: Wee.
0: Okay.
3: Speaking of wee, let's get back into that. Music. Music.
0: I don't know what the correlation there is.
3: Wee music.
0: But first up on our playlist of happy listening dog flopping ears around, light blue background, we have PQC by Dane with Bass Victim on the Bass Victim remix. And then you'll hear Dile al Amor by Aventura. So stay tuned because both of those are good songs. I know both of those songs. And yeah. Love you. Bye-bye.

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Or maybe do you want to try to go off-road cycling for a change? Come check out the Four City Mountain Bike Trail, located at 18488 East James Boulevard, St. James. It's right off historic US 66 Highway. These trails are 100% single track, which means they put you right in the middle of nature. The main loop is 7 miles long and it's perfect for beginners. On the maps, it's named Glade Runner. Branching off of the main trail are 4 other additional loops that each provide more of a challenge, so all skill levels are welcome. You can get a map of the full trail system, as well as the maps of other nearby trails at gorctrails.com. That's gorctrails.com. 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
4: a.m.

Exploring Science in the Sea. The Japanese spider crab is harmless to people, but it might not look that way if you happen across it at the bottom of the Pacific Ocean. It can span 12 feet, the largest known crab on the planet. The crab's hard body is typically about a foot long, and the crab weighs 35 or 40 pounds. It has 10 legs. 8 of them are for walking along rocky ocean bottoms. The other 2 hold powerful claws. The claw legs are longer than the walking legs on males, but shorter on females. Japanese spider crabs spawn in fairly warm, shallow waters, primarily off the Pacific coast of Japan. Juveniles are pretty small. As they reach adulthood, though, they grow to giant proportions, and they move to deeper waters, generally a few hundred feet to 1,000 feet or deeper. The crabs can't swim. Instead, they scuttle along the bottom looking for food. They nab small fish and crack open clams. They also scavenge for dead animals and scrape algae off the rocks. Because of their size and hard shells, the crabs face few threats, mainly from fishers, because they're considered a delicacy in parts of Japan. And they're well disguised. Their mottled, spiny appearance blends into the background. Just to be safe, though, juveniles sometimes disguise themselves. They pluck bits of kelp, sponges, or other organisms. They chew on them for a little while, then stick them on their shells. That helps keep these imposing but harmless creatures safe at the bottom of the Pacific Ocean. Science in the Sea is available as a weekly podcast at scienceinthesea.org. I'm Holly Brawley.

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0: 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It's blazing hot out here. 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
3: A.

According to the American Veterinarian Association, there are 52.59 million dogs owned by 34.6 million families in America today. Did you know that there are leash laws in this area? Well, there are. Keeping your pet, namely dogs, on a leash protects the animal, the community at large, and you, the owner. It keeps the animal from harm of traffic and other potential hazards to its life. It safeguards the community from possible attack and the nuisance of running around free. Leash laws preserve the owner's rights under the law. Otherwise, owners are suspect to any criminal activity their pet induces while unsupervised in public. Stiffer penalties will ensue if your pet is considered dangerous. Under the RALA area code, dangerous is an animal that 1. Has inflicted severe or fatal injury on a human being, 2. Has killed a domestic animal, livestock, or poultry without provocation outside the owner's property, 3. Has been trained for fighting purposes, 4. Has bitten a human being other than the owner or member of the owner's immediate family with which he or she resides without provocation, and 5. Has chased or approached any person on any property other than the owner's in a menacing fashion or attitude of attack, regardless of injury. The owner's responsibility of properly restricting, tagging, and labeling the animal as dangerous within the city limits is essential by law. Non-compliance to such codes could result into a fine of up to $500 and jail time of up to 30 days. So remember, for the animal, for the community, and for you, the owner, please leash your pets for everyone's safety. This has been a public service announcement from your friends at KMNR.

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3: o'clock a.m.

The main threat is overfishing. Sharks and rays are valued for their meat, fins, and liver oil. Some countries provide strong protections. Others, especially those where the fish are big business, have weak protections or none at all. And even where sharks and rays are protected, it can be hard to keep track of them. A recent study found that some fairly new techniques could help. Rapid DNA testing and environmental DNA, finding out which species are present in a region just by analyzing the water. That could help scientists monitor populations and movements, and it could help management and enforcement agencies know if protected species are being caught and sold illegally. The study looked at 25 years of research into rapid DNA and environmental DNA testing. These techniques are much faster than traditional DNA testing. They're also much less expensive, so it might be possible to deploy them in the field, identifying shark and ray species on the spot. The study said there's a lot of work to be done to make that happen. The technology has to get easier to use, and scientists have to compile a more thorough database of shark and ray DNA. Still, the technique offers a possible way to ease the stress on these troubled fish. Science in the Sea is a production of the University of Texas Marine Science Institute and is on the web at scienceinthesea.org. I'm Holly Brawley.

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1: We interrupt this story with some breaking news about the time. It's currently
2: 5:01
3: A.M.
4: I like them black girls. I like them white girls. I like them Asian girls. I like them mixed race girls. I like them Spanish girls. I like them Italian girls. I like the French girls. And I like Scandinavian girls. I like them tall girls. I like them short girls. I like them brown hair girls. I like them blonde hair girls. I like them big girls. I like them skinny girls.

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I like them Asian girls. I like them mixed race girls. I like them Spanish girls. I like them Italian girls. I like the French girls. And I like Scandinavian girls.

0: I'm gonna just lay here and scroll for a little bit.
1: What are those?
2: What the stigma?
3: You are being farmed. Social media companies of today have optimized their algorithms in order to keep you retained as long as possible. This retention is not built for your own personal satisfaction or development, and is rather solely to collect information that then can be later sold. If they can't keep you with what makes you happy, they will enchain you with what makes you upset. The average American spends 4 hours and 37 minutes on their phone. That is 70 days a year, and over the course of a lifetime, 12 years of their life. With that in mind, consider putting the phone down. Go outside and read a book. Practice an instrument or skill. Talk to real people. Have you forgotten? Experiences feel more rewarding in reality. And you'll thank us for it. After all, your freedom starts with you.
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Exploring Science in the Sea. For many native Hawaiians, the centerpiece of just about any New Year's celebration is onaga, a fish that's also known as ruby snapper or longtail red snapper. It's served at everything from weddings to birthdays, but it's especially popular at year-end celebrations, in part because it's a symbol of good fortune. It's prized for its light pink flesh, mild flavor, and its texture, all of which are considered just right for sashimi. Onaga is one of the deep seven bottom fish, a culturally important group that includes six species of snapper and one species of grouper. All seven species are found throughout the Hawaiian Islands. A snapper known as opakapaka is the most common, accounting for about half of the annual catch. Onaga ranks second. Adult onaga generally are about 2 to 2.5 feet long and weigh up to about 18 pounds, although they can grow to twice that weight. The top half of the body is red or pink, while the underside is white. The fish are found above rocky seafloors throughout the tropical Pacific Ocean, usually at depths of no more than 1,000 feet. Commercial fishing decimated many of the bottom fish stocks during the middle of the 20th century. Today, the bottom fish are protected by both state and federal regulations. Commercial fishers are limited to hook and sinker operations. No nets allowed. That's helped the population rebound, ensuring happy New Year celebrations for years to come. Science in the Sea is a production of the University of Texas Marine Science Institute at Port Aransas. I'm Holly Brawley.

Lauter, diese Lauer.

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0: Produced by J. Pool.
1: J. Pool, one of the
0: big
1: bridges.
0: In the game, big in the game.
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0: Hey, Jesse, I see you got a new tattoo.
1: Yeah, do you like it, Terry? It's a flaming skull on my forehead. I got it about a week ago.
0: Yeah, I was thinking about getting a fuchsia butterfly on my gluteus maximus, but I don't know that much about tattoos.
1: Well, did you know tattoos are actually flesh wounds filled with ink?
0: Oh, I don't like the sound of that.
1: Well, in today's world, tattoo artists use tattoo machines with sterilized needles. The artist turns on the machine with his foot switch, and the needle moves up and down into your skin, and ink is deposited around an eighth of an inch into your skin.
0: Man, wouldn't that hurt?
1: Tattoos can hurt more or less depending on the size, design, and location on your body.
0: Well, how much do you think it'll hurt if I get that butterfly on my

0: are costly, time-consuming, and painful. 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
1: For more information, go to www.kidshealth.org and type in tattoo health. 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

0: The Missouri S&T Nuclear Reactor, also known as MSTR, was erected in 1961 and was the first nuclear reactor in the state of Missouri. The reactor is a pool-type reactor, which means that it sits near the bottom of a large open pool of water. Its design was based on the Contemporary Materials Testing Reactor, or MTR. Both reactors use plate-type fuel, which gives the reactor a high flux for activation experiments.
1: MSTR is licensed for 200 kilowatts of thermal power, which makes it ideal for radioisotope production and neutron activation analysis, while still being safe for students to operate. The MSTR core sits under around 19 feet of water on a grid plate suspended from a movable bridge above the pool. The core consists of approximately 19 fuel elements and 4 control rods.
0: Control of the nuclear reaction in the core is achieved using the control rods. 3 of the control rods are shim rods made of stainless steel containing natural boron, which is a strong neutron absorber. 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
1: Students who want to learn to operate the reactor can do so through specific classes or by participating in the Reactor Operator Training Program. 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More information can be found at reactor.mst.edu or by emailing reactor@mst.edu.
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Good morning. You are listening to KMNR 89.7 FM out of Rolla, Missouri, and I am DJ Olive Juice, and you are listening to my show, Pimentos and Coffee. With that, we have a pretty solid playlist racked up today. It's actually really fun because I'm looking at it on my end, and so it's sort of like dad rock, but all of the album covers are mainly red. And so it's just a really nice visual playlist. That said, we are going to jump right in, right off the bat, with Shine by Collective Soul. So we're going to have that coming up.

0: And that was The Kid Is Hot Tonight by Loverboy. Once again, you are listening to KMNR 89.7 FM out of Rolla, Missouri. And if you would like to color text in, you can do that at 504-656-6735. That's 504-6-KMNR-DJ. Quick shout out to Kathy. Thank you very much for the early birthday present. I am very excited, and it will help greatly with my future shows. It's very, very cool. That said, we have a little bit of programming to play. If this will roll over real quick, there we go. So we're going to play an ascertainment and a PSA, and I'm going to play my favorite ascertainment in the whole station because it was one that I helped create, and it's really cool. So we have that coming up right now. Stay tuned. We'll get to the music right after this.
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And that was Start Me Up by the Rolling Stones. Quick shout out with that. Shout out Silas for, in fact, not writing that song into your startup code. But yeah, next up we have Heaven Can Wait by Meat Loaf.

0: Real quick, I'm going to jump in here. By the way, that was Heaven Can Wait by Meatloaf. And I just want to say a quick shout out to Kathy. Thank you very, very, very much for my early birthday present. I love it so much, and it will help very much with this future show, and I'm very excited about it.
1: Hi, Mom.
0: With that, we are going to jump right back in with the music with Calling America by Electric Light Orchestra.

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1: 208 million

0: treatment is an option. Keep up, no stopping. No more pill popping. Wash out that toxin. Yeah, I suggest that you be stopping before you end up slumped in a coffin.
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Once again, that was Play That Funky Music by Wild Cherry. Before that, it was Oh Pretty Woman by Van Halen. And before that was Live Wire by Motley Crue. That is, in fact, the end of our show. That said, if you have liked what you've heard today, and you would like to see some of that, you know, red, all those red album covers, my playlist is listed at our website at kmnr.org. But yeah, I am DJ Olive Juice, and you have been listening to my show, Pimentos and Coffee, and that is the end of our show. I will be back next Tuesday at 9 a.m. for the rest of the semester, and I hope to hear you join us then. That said, I'm going to pass it off to Automation. If you still have time, you should stay tuned for The Last Ride with MC Wave coming up next. I will talk to you guys next week.

What's up, everybody? Happy Tuesday. You're listening to 89.7 FM KMNR broadcasting out of Rolla, Missouri. This is The Last Ride. I'm MC Wave. Got a pretty good playlist set up for you guys today. Gonna play some interesting songs. I don't know why I said interesting. Just older songs. So it'll be a nice change of pace. You know, maybe some of the older folk that are listening would appreciate it a little bit. But yeah, hopefully you guys had a great weekend. Nice extra day off yesterday. I'll tell you what, I was not very productive. I probably should have done a lot more. But I slept a lot. And that's because I went to the lake this weekend, and I tend to not sleep very well when I go to the lake. Like, I sleep in tents or campers, and I never sleep well in those. So yesterday was a big catch-up day on sleep. I did get a couple assignments done, though. But yeah, definitely need to lock in a little bit this week. But that's okay. You know, that's what the week's for, you know? Catch-up. But yeah, without further ado, we're going to hop into some music. We have 25 or 6 to 4 by Chicago coming up first. Keep it tuned at KMNR.

Yo, we are back. In case you're just tuning in, you're listening to KMNR 89.7 FM broadcasting out of Rolla, Missouri. You just heard Do Ya by Electric Light Orchestra, My Maria by B.W. Stevenson, Let Her Dance by the Bobby Fuller Four, Sweet City Woman by the Stampeders, and Sister Golden Hair by America. So yeah, just kind of playing whatever today. Hopefully you guys are enjoying it. I haven't really been keeping to a consistent theme lately, but, you know, maybe next week I'll go back to some indie, you know, more what I usually play. But I've been enjoying the music today, so far at least. Let's see what we got today. Town and campus news. Let's hit you with some of that right now. My apologies. All right, so September 20th, 2026, actually September 19th, author and S&T professor Matthew Goldberg reads from his prize-winning book, Night Watch, at 3 p.m. on September 19th at Bookmark This Bar at 711 North Pine Street, Rolla. The Leech Theater, Friday, September 25th at 7 p.m. Simply 3 is a powerhouse instrumental trio redefining the classical crossover genre with cinematic flair, genre-bending creativity, and viral energy. Founded in 2010 by bassist Nicholas Villalobos and cellist Zach Clark, Simply 3 has captivated a global audience and their innovative takes on hits by Adele, Coldplay, Billie Eilish, OneRepublic, and more, alongside emotionally charged original composition that resonate deeply with fans, 330 million views on YouTube, 100 million streams on Spotify, and 440 million streams on Pandora. 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This is the season finale, so you definitely don't want to miss it. Bring your friends, bring the family, and come get loud for your Rolla Rockets. I always thought roller derby would be kind of cool. I've never actually watched it, though. The Shred Till You're Dead Skate Jam. Spectrum Skate Co. will host the Shred Till You're Dead Skate Jam at the Rolla Skate Park on Farrar Drive on October 31st from 2 p.m. to 8 p.m. The event features activities for all ages, trucks, food vendors, a trick-or-treat, and more, with proceeds benefiting the local skate park expansion. Town Campus News is read 5 times daily on the air and is also available on our webpage, https://kmnr.org. Organizations may submit announcements to be read by filling out our online form. Back to the music. That was a mouthful. We're hitting you up with China Grove by the Doobie Brothers and Already Gone by the Eagles. Keep it tuned.

0: Yo, yo, yo, we are back. You heard China Grove by the Doobie Brothers, Already Gone by the Eagles, Ramblin' Man by the Allman Brothers Band, No Matter What by Badfinger, and Jet Airliner by the Steve Miller Band. I have a quick moment of silence for you guys, and we'll be right back.
1: Getting a good night's sleep is vital for health. Chronic lack of sleep is involved in causing all sorts of adverse outcomes, including less occupational success, psychological instability, lower happiness levels, being overweight, diabetes, cardiovascular disease, and a shorter lifespan. Health researchers are worried about the sleep health of people in the United States generally. More than 1 in 3 U.S. adults sleep fewer than 7 hours per night, the minimum recommended by the American Academy of Sleep Medicine. In 2020, a group of health researchers published a review summarizing data from many studies showing a relationship between wealth inequality and racial inequality and sleep problems in United States residents. Data published by the Centers for Disease Control and Prevention shows that people with lower income and racial and ethnic minorities get less sleep. More than 33% of those living in households with incomes below the poverty level chronically get fewer than 7 hours of sleep per night. This sleep gap is due to a complex system of disadvantages. People who work multiple jobs are 61% more likely to sleep fewer than 6 hours on a weeknight because of the time spent at work and commuting between jobs. High housing prices in urban centers push lower-income people farther out from centers, forcing them to spend more time commuting to work. The stresses of food insecurity, discrimination, and unfavorable neighborhood characteristics play a role, too. The researchers argue that sleep health is not simply a matter of individual choice, but involves multiple levels of influence, from interpersonal factors to community influences to the broader society. This moment of science comes from Indiana University. I'm Yael Cassander.

Yo, you just heard Call Me the Breeze by Lynyrd Skynyrd and Jukebox Hero by Foreigner. That's all I got for today. Hopefully you guys enjoyed it. If you did enjoy it, be sure to tune in next Tuesday at 10 a.m. for The Last Ride. And if you like the sound of my voice, I know I said this last week and I did not do my show yesterday. But if you like listening to me talk, I have a talk show with Coda Red, Chase the Bag, and Aiden the Blank Mondays at 5 p.m. So be sure to tune into those if you like. But without further ado, I'm going to pass it to the next DJ. We have my son, my prodigy, MC Current, in the booth. So he'll be on in a few minutes. Deuces.

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0: in the morning.

Welcome back to Surfing with MC Current. How was your guys' weekend? I hope it was great. I took a nice little calm road trip back home and saw my family, saw some friends, and had a great time. So I hope you guys had something similar. So today we are coming up with some indie rock and some kind of just like indie music, I guess. We're going to shift over to some more pop style music later on in the show, but right now we're going to be going into track 02 by Flight by Nothing. And overall, the vibe I got for the show is just a bit more relaxed today. Lots of indie rock, though, so I hope you guys are excited for that. Anyways, let's get to the music, and I will talk to you guys in a minute.

0: You guys just heard track 02 by Fly By Nothing, Next Exit by Vacations, and Kiss Me by Sixpence Not the Richer, and next up is Pool House by the Backseat Lovers.
1: This song's called Pool House.

Welcome back, folks. So you just heard Half Past 12 by Moxie, Her by The American Dawn, and Time Moves Slow by Bad Bad Not Good. Alrighty, guys, we have some programming coming up, and we've got entertainment and news and weather, and I've got some interesting news I want to run through with you guys. So there's some stuff about the old Theranos company. I don't know if you guys know about Theranos, but you're going to learn. And then we have this ascertainment about freshman homesickness. So stay tuned for that, and we will be right back.

At the end of summer, high school graduates from around America leave home for the first time and head for college. For many students, this is the first time that they have ever been away from home. After the initial week spent in Raleigh, some of us suffer from homesickness. Homesickness can be a serious problem when first leaving for college. It can lead many freshmen to become withdrawn, sick, or even depressed. Many first-year students that drop out of college do so because of homesickness. Usually, this does not set in immediately. The initial weeks of setting schedules, moving into a new room, and adjusting to college classes does not leave much time for missing the comforts of your own home. Once a student has adjusted to college life, some begin to realize how much they miss the security of living with their parents and the relatively easy schedule of classes. Students need to realize that the stress resulting from the first round of tests can often lead to the onset of homesickness. Other factors can be a lack of regular eating habits and a need for exercise. There are many things someone can do to fight homesickness. Any student is free to make exercise schedules with new friends a few times a week in order to stay in shape and to meet other students. Jogging, lifting weights, or playing any number of sports at the minor recreational center can help prevent the onset of longing to go back home. It is also important to eat properly in order to avoid getting sick. People also need to monitor their sleeping habits. It's easy to stay up late, but it is still necessary to get around 8 hours of sleep every night in order to stay sharp and healthy. All of this can help an ailing UMR freshman avoid being caught unaware. 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Road trips and parties are an excellent way to meet people and have fun. This message is brought to you by your friends at KMNR Raleigh 89.7 FM.

All right, guys, so that was our entertainment for the evening. Now we're going to get into some weather. So today we have a high of 97. Please, I need this to end. It's been pretty hot recently. I'm tired of this. So tomorrow it's going to be a high of 98 with a slight chance of showers, then thunderstorms. Then on Thursday, it's a high of 78 and a lot of showers. So we're starting to get into some of that cooler weather. Friday, we're looking at a high of 84. And Saturday, we're looking at a high of 86 with a chance of thunderstorms. Moving on to some news. Some good news to start out with. Armless racing driver hits 110 miles an hour steering with his feet. He aims to make history at Le Mans. Also, do you guys, I don't know if it was a couple years ago, there was that American muscle car, like a Chevy, that was like modified to do like the like experimental car section of Le Mans. That was cool. Look it up if you haven't seen it. And then EMT ran up 1.5 miles of 1,000 feet of elevation in 31 minutes to get blood transfusion to an injured climber. South Carolina Aquarium celebrates baby boom of critically endangered penguin chicks. All right, now back to some other news. So Elizabeth Holmes, a few years back, had a company called Theranos, which had this like blood tester. She was indicted for fraud, and she is currently serving a 10-year prison sentence at the federal prison camp in Bryan, Texas. She's maintained her innocence throughout and recently agreed to do a documentary. I believe this documentary is with Nathan Fielder. So if you guys are interested in his documentaries and his productions, I feel like you'd really enjoy this because it's a very interesting story. Apparently defrauded investors. That's what she was convicted for. And it seems very interesting. I'm excited to go watch it whenever it comes out. And then moving on, we've got You Know It by Colony House, Summer's Over by TV Girl, and Roommates by Malcolm Todd. So please enjoy the rest of the show.

if you're in love, then you are the lucky one. 'Cause most of us are bitter.

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0: 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Today, I'm doing a video game music playlist. I'm here with my favorite bush camper.
1: Yep, that's me.
0: And this is a good friend, Lana.
1: Yep. She's not hello.
0: She's just watching this.
1: I'm just hanging out, here to hang out.
0: We have a Fortnite song coming up, actually.
1: Yeah, I'm excited.
0: It's very nostalgic. Did you play in 2017?
1: Yeah, but I don't remember much of
0: it. So you're not a real OG?
1: I'm not a real OG. I played on my brother's Switch. I wasn't, like, a real OG.
0: I was also a Switch gamer. Did you have, like, the controller where you, like, handheld, like...
1: Yeah.
0: Let's play a little louder. Way too loud. Oh, my God. It's just, like, it's opera choir music. It's, like, overtaking us. All right. First two songs. Death by Glamour from Undertale, which is, like, probably the best song. And Wake Up, Get Out There from Persona 5. All right, stay tuned.

0: can't believe you're late.
1: Me? You talking to me? I know you're talking to me. How many shows of mine has Taylor been to? Let's think about that.
0: I could.
2: Don't care. Weren't here, so what's the point?
3: Shut up. I put it on. Sorry about him.
4: All right, you just heard Death by Glamour from Undertale. Boom. Wake up, get up, get up.
2: Boom, boom.
4: Persona 5.
3: Boom.
4: And Plant Island.
2: Boom.
4: From My Sandy Monsters.
2: Boom. Boom. Boom. Boom. Boom. Boom.
4: La, la, la, la, la.
2: Boom. Boom. Boom. Boom. Boom. Boom. Boom. Boom. Boom. Boom. Boom. Boom. Boom, boom, boom, boom, boom. I know, there's, I mean, I am loud. You should turn me down just a little bit.
0: They're both so loud.
4: Mine's only one that's kind of quiet.
1: No, that's way too quiet now. Turn me up.
4: Oh my gosh.
1: Right, I'll tell you when. I'm like, right there, right there. Stop, stop, stop, right there. Boom.
4: Do you guys hear this amazing backtrack?
1: Speaking of video games, did you see the new Mythic skin?
4: For who?
1: I don't want to spoil it.
4: For Overwatch?
1: Yep.
4: Is it Ashe?
1: No, it's not.
4: Oh, then why would I care? Unless it was Domino. Is it Domino?
1: Just look.
4: Okay. Wait, I gotta loop this. Okay, I'll take a look.
1: I low-key... I'll tell my opinions after you see it. I don't hate it. I just...
4: You hate it.
0: You just hate it. You hate it, you just hate it.
4: So,
1: this is her...
4: Her? Wait, I haven't seen it yet. Hold on.
1: Okay, yeah. Just go to the Overwatch.
4: It's Widowmaker?
1: Go to the Play Overwatch account on Instagram.
4: Okay. Play Overwatch. Wait. Ew. This is terrible.
1: It's her third mythic also.
4: This looks like... She doesn't even look like her also.
1: Yeah.
4: It's like every girl character in this game has like morphed into...
1: One.
4: Morphed into one.
1: It'd be like that.
4: Wow, and this just buns
1: boom.
4: Also.
1: Boom. Boom.
4: Nothing for Domino.
1: Mm. Boom.
4: That's why I don't play anymore.
1: Boom. Ba, ba, ba, ba, ba. Yo, you know who was texting me last night?
4: Who?
1: They were like, I miss you.
4: You're lying.
1: It was Winston.
4: No, he didn't say that.
1: Yes, he did.
4: No, he didn't say that.
1: He told me that.
4: Because he actually called me the other night. He's like, I'm so glad that guy doesn't play Overwatch.
1: No, he didn't say that.
4: Yeah, he did.
1: He said, I think about you a lot. And I was like, oh, that's so sweet, Winston.
4: Well, how do you feel?
1: I look, you miss him too. Can I say that?
4: I don't know if you... I don't think you should say that.
1: You don't know how it was between us. You'll never know.
4: No, I think I know.
1: You would never know.
4: I think I know. Like, I...
1: You could never know.
4: I was hanging out with Winston and Ash, actually, in Fika the other night. And actually, they kind of said the opposite.
0: Oh, wow.
4: Yeah.
1: Well, Winston told me what he truly feels.
4: So is Winston just lying to me?
1: He's just putting up a front.
4: Oh, no.
1: That's what he wanted to say on the outside, but on the inside, he told me his true feelings.
4: He always said he's like too scared to like. No, I don't know if you could. You don't really have a personal.
1: You don't know. You don't know Winston like that, low key.
0: Yeah, exactly. So I'm an unbiased opinion.
4: That's a good point.
0: Exactly.
4: Well, have you been talking to Jet Valorant lately?
0: No,
1: Jet Valorant.
0: I talked to Raze.
1: To Raze, you would talk to Raze and Killjoy. You freak.
0: Can I Owen as well? Like, I'm pretty close to him.
4: No, you're not. By the way, me and Reyna...
1: I know a thing or two about Reyna.
4: Let me tell you. She doesn't say that. She's a...
1: She,

0: They will cower.
1: And the other thing that I won't say on air.
2: Can't say. I don't know. I haven't talked to them in actually a few years because, well, because it's just buns.
3: I talked to them for the first time in like 3 months over the weekend.
2: You did?
3: Yeah.
1: Oh, did you bring your PC?
2: How were they?
3: No.
2: She didn't!
3: So actually, I brought like half of my setup and just got the PC part. Like, I brought the keyboard and the.
1: Why?
2: Like, why? That was the whole. For me, the whole point was going home.
1: I thought that was the whole reason you guys went.
3: Well, I just want to see my
1: fan. Also, you need to turn up Lana's mic. She's so quiet.
3: Turn myself down.
2: Go ahead and turn yourself up.
3: Okay, here I am. Am I good now?
1: I like can't even hear you.
2: Anyway.
3: Hello?
2: We're just ignoring you.
3: Hello, hello, hello, hello.
2: Oh, I can hear you. Are you telling me she was quiet the whole time?
3: Yeah, probably.
2: No. That means I was talking to myself for the longest
4: time. No, you
2: can hear
4: it. It's off of your mic.
1: Okay,
2: wait,
1: now it's better.
2: Okay.
3: Can you hear me, though?
1: Yeah,
3: is it really, quiet?
1: No, now you're, like, normal volume.
3: Okay.
2: We'll continue this chat.
3: Yeah, maybe we get some music
2: after a little,
3: going, because...
2: A little ad.
1: Is it Noombani? Oh.
2: Noombani. Oh, I'll put Midtown later. Wait, you're a genius. No, next up we have the... Oh, I can't even say... Oh, it's a trailer for Tears of the Kingdom song, which
3: awesome.
2: Is actually amazing. And then Vishing Grace from The Last of Us.
1: Oh, yeah.

0: You gotta turn the mics off first. 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

0: There's nothing good.
1: All right. All right, you just heard Vanishing Grace from The Last of Us, the Tears of the Kingdom trailer theme from Tears of the Kingdom, Midtown theme from Overwatch, and KK Cruisin' from Animal Crossing. Let's see. Look at this. This is our news. Five baby penguins from a species considered critically endangered have hatched at an aquarium down in South Carolina. The five joined two that hatched in May, and together make up a record nesting season for the organization's resident African penguins. Hatching at Ripley's Aquarium of Myrtle Beach, staff are calling it a baby boom and a major positive for the species at risk of disappearing from the earth. Quote, "We thought we were lucky with our first two chicks, but welcoming five more has made this an unforgettable year." The aquarium's general manager said in a news release, "This incredible milestone would not be possible without an amazing animal care team. Their dedication, expertise, and passion for these animals is truly what makes moments like this possible. And we're so proud to celebrate the lucky seven with our guests." The five new animals have not been named, but the two hatched in May are called Chell and Vic.
0: Very nice. Aww. Very, very cute.
1: So cute.
0: So cute.
1: All right. Let's look at the weather. Today we have a low of 58. Where was that?
0: Just not there, in the middle of the night, probably.
1: And a high of 88.
0: Yeah, just hot.
1: Tomorrow we have just a low of 66, a high of 96. On Thursday, a low of 70 and a high of 93. Friday, a low of 61 and a high of 84. Saturday, a low of 57 and a high of 74. And on Sunday, a low of 54 and a high of 77.
0: Ooh, high of 77. We're getting there.
1: I'm sick of the hot. We are getting there.
0: I'm sick of it.
1: It's going down. 2 weeks, it's going to be 72 degrees.
0: Very nice.
1: Very nice. All right. Up next, we have the Gangplank Galleon, which is the King K. Rool theme. He's kind of the best guy ever.
0: Okay.
1: After that, we have Below the Surface. But I guess that's not really a video game song.
0: What is the heck?
1: Yeah, it's kind of not, but I'm going to play it anyway.
0: All right.
1: And then we have a really nostalgic one. This is the Fortnite Before Christmas from Fortnite.
0: An OG.
1: It's for the real OGs, so if you're out there listening, all you...
0: Get hype.
1: All you season 3, season... Oh, no, I guess that's season

0: Yeah, because you put the headphones on. What?
1: Oh, yeah, I always forget. Every single time. Yo, is there a bird in here?
2: Can anyone hear that? Alright.
1: I think the bird really liked our playlist today.
0: Nah.
1: Seems really excited.
0: The bird hates it.
2: Bird, I feel
1: he's happy,
2: like,
1: look.
2: Though. Like a very big bird.
0: I know the bird personally.
1: Who made that?
0: Which one?
1: It's the Verity.
0: The what?
1: Verity.
0: Oh, I don't know.
1: We could have wrote a Verity song. That's a video game song.
0: Anyway,
1: oh, we heard so many. I've been not keeping up. We heard Hugh do the Verity.
0: MC Butchman made it.
1: Oh. All right, y'all heard The Fortnite Before Christmas by Fortnite. Loon Boon from Plants vs. Zombies to the Bone. Some Undertale. Is that, I don't even know, Living Tombstone. Night. The Open Way from Shadow of the Colossus. And I have time for one more. So let's see. Oh my gosh. You're getting kind of good at it.
2: I can't believe this is happening.
0: Yeah, it is.
1: Oh my goodness. All right, what's one more song? I'll play one more.
0: That's audio listeners, love you to death. This is also Dero.

0: excited for that.
1: I'd like you to know if you've ever heard D Tay on air, I've been here too. But if you've heard me on it, then the same cannot be said.
2: Wait, did you played a Shadow of the Colossus song?
3: I did.
2: That's awesome. Do you know that's my favorite game of all time?
3: Are you serious?
2: Yeah.
3: That's like maybe top three.
2: It's
3: actually so awesome.
2: It's so good.
1: Maybe top three.
3: Yeah. I mean, there's just so many good ones, but I love that game. That's like a childhood, like me 9 years old, I played that on my PS3.
1: All right, but Terraria.
2: Yeah, we know. Terraria sucks.
3: Terraria sucks. Like, I hate that game.
1: I thought you were like having fun.
3: No, I was not. That was the worst 24 hours of my life.
0: 24 hours.
1: Okay, you say it like we played for 24 hours.
3: Kinda,
1: we played for like 3 hours.
3: Yeah, and after that, my PC, my laptop exploded and it didn't work.
1: That's your fault.
3: It didn't work,
1: I think,
3: for like 6 days after that. It didn't turn on. And I thought it was because of Terraria.
1: And we fixed it.
3: I fix it.
2: If you need one more song, you can always play a Skyrim song if you haven't already.
3: I could play.
1: You
3: a
1: could
3: Skyrim
1: always
3: song.
1: Play.
2: Play Dovahkiin.
1: You could always play the Rain, formerly known as Purple.
3: I want something.
2: Is that a video game?
3: I want something better than both of those.
1: What do you mean better? That's like one of my favorite songs ever.
3: But we already played it on yours.
1: That was like last semester.
0: Any of Roberta's suggestions?
3: I know that's my like. Usually how I do
0: things. I
3: thought
0: that was a good suggestion.
3: Usually when he says something, I try to find the opposite of that and then play that instead. So if we're playing, what's the opposite of, what's it called?
0: The Rain.
1: Risk of Rain?
3: No, The Rain, formerly known as Purple.
1: Oh, just look up any song from Chris Christodoulou.
3: Well, I'm not doing, is that Cyberpunk?
1: Oh yeah, play I Really Want to Stay at Your House.
2: Does that count? Because that's from the show.
1: Yeah, but it's in the game.
3: If it's from,
2: is it in the game?
1: Yeah, it's in the game.
2: Oh, I didn't know that.
1: It is. It's on the radio. Well, and it technically got added after the show came out, but it's in the game.
2: So it is a game song now.
3: Wow. But I don't like Cyberpunk.
1: Why?
0: I'm not rocking.
3: I haven't played it. Oh, I know what I'm playing. Here we go.
1: Anything but what I think.
3: You'll never guess. Apparently. This actually is the opposite of Cyberpunk in every single way.
1: Overworld themed Terraria. No. Booyah. Pig Step Minecraft. Ooh.
0: I tried playing this game.
1: It's Stall.
3: It's a Black perfect disc. Game. All right. How much time do I have?
2: Enough.
3: Enough.
0: Get her going.
3: Here we go.
1: Ba-ba-da, ba-da, ba-da.

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Hello. Good afternoon. You are listening to KMNR 89.7 FM broadcasting out of Rolla, Missouri. A little late. Not my fault. It's not my fault. We have technical difficulties, you know. This is not my show. I think you are expecting MC Tuna, and I am not MC Tuna. I am MC Butchman. Yeah. I don't know. I'm just extremely bored today, so I'm going to be on here a lot today. I'm going to be on at 3 p.m., and I will stay on until 5 p.m. again. And then, of course, the crawl space at 9 p.m. Very excited for that. I have zero plan, just like I have not really much of a plan for anything today. But I do, so for this next hour, we are going to be listening to entirely Russian music. So no English words involved, which also means whenever I'm reading off the titles and the artists, I'm either going to say their English translation or I'm going to attempt and really butcher, get it? Anyways, really butcher the Russian names. So, forgive me in that aspect. I hope I don't offend any Russian speakers who are listening, if any. But, yeah, since I popped in a little late, I guess we can go ahead and start so I can try to get all the songs in. I hope you enjoy.

0: Hello? Are you making fun of me? No? Turn your mic on. Say hello.
1: What I was doing.
0: Who are you?
1: Okay.
0: What's your name?
1: I'm Loki. Hello. I'm being harassed before I even have my headset on.
0: Sorry, I'm in a silly mood today.
1: I'm gonna get you with these scissors.
0: Why are there scissors there?
1: I don't know. They've been there for a minute.
0: Okay. Say hi to Guy Evil.
1: Oh, is he listening?
0: He's listening right now. He's working. Making money.
1: Imagine that.
0: Oh, whoops. Okay. I figured I'd go ahead and get programming out of the way so that I can play the songs I want to, because there are about five that I really, really want to play. Yeah, I don't know. I'm really enjoying the Skyrim music.
1: Mm-hmm. It makes me miss this game.
0: You should play it again.
1: I think it's still downloaded. I might start a new run again.
0: Yeah.
1: I got too overpowered on my last one. It got boring.
0: You get into these phases where you get like halfway through the story, which takes like, I mean, if you don't play like a chud constantly, it takes a few weeks. But by then, your Skyrim phase is over.
1: Mm-hmm.
0: And then by the time you want to play again, you don't want to start back up in the middle of your run when you have no idea what's going on. So you start a new run.
1: Well, that's why you just do it enough that you know exactly where you are at any point.
0: Well, that's fair. It's more or less about, like, the... I don't know. That's how I always do it. So that's why I've never beaten the game. Because I always mm-hmm. play it in phases. And mm-hmm. I never have a phase long enough to beat the game. It's a shame.
1: I mean, most of the game is just running around doing stuff anyway.
0: This is true.
1: I mean, that's the best way
0: how to play the game. The actual storyline only really takes about, like, 2-3 days of playing.
1: Yeah.
0: If you want to, like, beat the game and just focus on the main story. But that's, like, the boring way to play Skyrim.
1: On everything. Yeah. It's the same with Cyberpunk.
0: Is it really?
1: Yeah, you can just obliterate the game and finish all the story really quick, but that defeats the whole purpose.
0: Right. I still haven't played, but I do have it. And I think I attempted to download it, actually. It might be downloaded on my PC.
1: Nice.
0: I know it took, like, 13 hours of downloading. I don't know if it got interrupted or something, but...
1: That's a big game.
0: It is a big game.
1: I had one of my friends making fun of me. It's like, the story sucked. There's no world building. I'm like, yeah, well, did you do all the other stuff? Did you do the character side stories?
0: And no.
1: Huh? All right, bro. You didn't play the game right. Just like you're not playing Skyrim right if you don't end up like a stealth archer eventually.
0: That's what I'm saying. Yeah. It's always a stealth archer, and you always end up collecting wheels of cheese to eat in the middle of a... And like, you'll be mid-battle, and you'll eat an entire wheel of cheese while time is basically paused.
1: Well, yeah, because I'll forget that I dropped all my health potions off somewhere to make room when I was being a loot goblin.
0: I love that game. Anyway, let's listen to Orders of Soil Taxonomy, because that sounds interesting.
1: Sure.
0: Yeah. See you soon.
2: Did you know? Not all of the dirt we walk on is the same. In fact, there are 12 orders of soil taxonomy. Gelisols are soils with permafrost within 2 meters of the soil's surface. Histosols are organic soils with more than 20% organic matter. Spodosols are acidic forest soils with a subsurface accumulation of metal humus complexes. Andesols are soils formed in volcanic ash and are very rare. Oxisols are intensely weathered soils of tropical and subtropical environments. Verdisols are clayey soils with high shrink and high swell capacity. Aridisols are soils of arid environments with subsurface horizon development. Ultisols are strongly leached soils with subsurface clay accumulation and less than 35% base saturation. Mollisols are grassland soils with high base saturation. Alphasols are moderately leached soils with subsurface clay accumulation and over 35% base saturation. Inceptisols are soils with weakly developed subsurface horizons. And entisols are soils that erode away faster than they develop. And if you're in Rolla, Missouri, the land below your feet is most likely an alphasol or an ultisol. This information has been brought to you by your down-to-earth DJs at KMNR.
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3: Exploring Science in the Sea. Kelp forests are some of the most important habitats in coastal waters around the world. They provide breeding grounds for fish and shellfish and protect juveniles from predators. They absorb carbon dioxide, which helps control climate change. But the forests are vanishing. They're being devoured by sea urchins. In part, that's because the forests are losing their protectors. In New Zealand, one of those protectors is rock lobsters, known locally as koura. But they're vanishing too, as the result of overfishing.

0: are different from the lobsters in the United States. They don't have the big claws, and their bodies are spiky among their favorite prey. So a healthy population keeps the urchins in check, and the kelp beds lush. Much of New Zealand is bordered by big beds of kelp. They're populated by two main species. One of them is the fastest growing organism on Earth. It can grow by more than 2 feet in a single day. But warming oceans have damaged some of those beds. Sea urchins like the warmer waters, so they move in and feast on the weakened kelp. Commercial fishing operations began harvesting huge numbers of kora in the early 1900s. Today, there are some restrictions, including complete bans in marine reserves. Even so, the population continues to drop. With fewer kora, urchins not only devour the kelp, they can block any recovery, unmolested by the one-time protectors of the forests. Science in the Sea is a production of the University of Texas Marine Science Institute at Port Aransas. I'm Holly Brawley.
1: Thanks, Holly. Okay, the Skyrim music's really quiet, so we'll just wait.
2: And they'll randomly scream in a second.
1: Yes. Don't fucking. Okay. Should I read off? I don't know if I'm going to read off what I played, actually. You want to read it?
2: No.
1: Yeah, here, read those three songs right there.
2: Yeah, I'm chilling.
1: What, you can't read Cyrillic?
2: Nah.
1: All right. Oh, here it is. Wait, you hear it? Do you feel like you're walking through a forest and you're about to get attacked by like three wolves? Maybe a saber-toothed
2: tiger. I feel like
1: tiger.
2: I'm trying to fast travel and I can't because a random bear aggroed on me forever ago.
1: No, there's a mud crab like 20 feet away. You cannot fast travel when there's
2: no the worst is when I think it's like a wolf or a mud crab and then I just hear loud noises and a dragon lands behind me and I'm like, all right. Well, this is what I'm doing for the next 20 minutes.
1: Dude, dragons always show up at, like, the most inconvenient times.
2: Yep.
1: It is so, so frustrating.
2: I was doing a dragon priest, like, altar thing to get a word at some point. So I was fighting a priest, a dragon, and then another dragon spawned. I was not very happy.
1: That's how it goes.
2: Yeah.
1: Look, I have to check something real quick. Is this... It is... We have a message from a certain someone.
2: Oh.
1: It says, can you talk about how Verity has been impacting our daily lives in Rolla, Missouri?
2: I wonder who that was.
1: I wonder.
2: I really wonder. Verity.
1: Okay, stop before I mute your mic. Let's get right back into the Russian music. We're going to start it up with some Kino, and then I might kind of skip around what I had planned. So I don't really know what I'm going to play next. It'll be a surprise for all of us. Keep in tune.
2: Yippee. If you want.

0: My cousins are fighting dragons. And what do I get? Guard duty. Anyways, that last song you listened to was a song by Tannen Jazz, which is kind of not on rotation, I guess, but I do listen to it semi-frequently just because it's so, I don't know, it's very, like, snappy. It's fun.
1: I don't know why all the guards want to fight the dragons, though. Every guard I've seen fight a dragon just gets manhandled.
0: Oh, bad. Of course. Sorry, I didn't know we were still talking about Skyrim.
1: No, that was my last thing.
0: Cheese wheels. I'm so excited for TES6. It's going to be fantastic.
1: No.
0: I have five more songs left.
1: I have zero trust in Todd Howard.
0: Do what?
1: I have zero trust.
0: Oh, and Tom Howard?
1: Yeah.
0: After how Starfield went? Did you see the
1: new Xbox ladies whipping everyone into shape.
0: Oh, that's true. I did. I have seen just a lot of stuff about that, which is really neat. But have you seen like what it's theorized that TES6 is going to be called? It actually might be confirmed now, but
1: I saw something, but I don't remember what it was.
0: Sentinel. And it was someone noticed that in Starfield, your your employee ID number or whatever, this like long string of digits, if you transfer it to like alphabet, like where each number is indexed in the alphabet, it is Sentinel. And so everyone is theorizing that it's going to be the Elder Scrolls 6 Sentinel, because I think that's a setting in some place. I want a game set in Elsewhere. Is that crazy?
1: No, not at all. There's an Elsewhere expansion and a whole playable story. And
0: is there really?
1: Elder Scrolls Online, yes.
0: Well, that's Elder Scrolls Online. I'm not playing Elder Scrolls Online.
1: It's looking not a bad game.
0: All right.
1: You can play the Necromancer. And they have a new one that's like all of... Couldn't say that.
0: How dare you?
1: I was purposely trying not to say the worst version of that, and then I realized I can't say that either.
0: Yeah. Okay, so we should just get into the music. I'm turning your mic off. See you soon.

Still, the Skyrim music's really quiet. It's like you can't even hold on. Let me turn it up. Like, it's all the way up and you cannot hear it. I don't know what's going on. But we'll just have no backing audio for a minute. Uh-oh. That song you just listened to is Moya Marmalade by Katya Lel, which is just my marmalade, I guess. It was really popular online, like TikTok and Instagram and whatnot. Like back in 2021, I think, is when I discovered it. Maybe later than that, actually. Oh, the Skyrim is here. Turn it down a little bit.

0: Return of the Dragonborn.
1: It is Return of the Dragonborn. He's here. Dovahkiin. And then I have 3 more songs planned out, and I should have time for it since the last one's 4.5 minutes long, so I feel like that should fit pretty well.
0: Well, don't you have the show after this?
1: No. I have an hour break, and then I'm coming back at 3. And then I'll be here for 2 whole hours.
0: Whoa
1: indeed. I'm not really sure what I'm going to do. Probably just talk to myself and go a little crazy, of course. This is what we do here. But yeah, we can just keep on going. So let's see. Oh my goodness, I'm gonna sneeze. Hold on.
0: There's a button for that.
1: I know there's a button for that. I took an off-brand Zyrtec and it has done nothing. Like, my eyes are still watering and I'm still sneezy. I looked it up. The ragweed pollen is super high today.
0: Uh-oh.
1: Which is what I'm that's like the only airborne allergen that I'm allergic to.
0: Like, the only thing I'm allergic to is penicillin, which is awesome until I get strep. And then I have strep for like 2 weeks. So Kenna got it like last week.
1: Oh,
0: I told her to stay away.
1: Get away from me.
0: Yeah.
1: 6 feet at all times.
0: Social distancing now again.
1: Hashtag throwback.
0: Run it back like 2020.
1: Yeah. Okay, so this next song I'm going to play translates to For the Last Time. This song also was popular online because, you know, I'm a LARPer and I only ever discover music through online. It was, like, in a lot of edits and stuff, so I guess you kind of had to be on a niche part of the internet to know this song. But I've definitely cried to it multiple times.
0: Cam and I are so niche.
1: Yeah, we're all so niche. And then I'm going to follow that with another TikTok song, but this one's been popular like in the past month. It's called Bare Minimum. And then, given time, I'm gonna play Moscow by Genghis Khan, which isn't even a Russian song. It's a German song, but it's about Moscow. So I think it's like okay
0: Moscow,
1: enough.
0: Moscow, Moscow.
1: Yeah, that song. Anyways, we'll just get on into it. See you soon.

0: Hello. Just a reminder, I am MC Butchman.
1: I was Loki.
0: I hope you enjoyed the Russian music today. I will be back in an hour.
1: I might still be here. I don't know.
0: See you soon.

0: 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Yes.
1: We interrupt this story with some breaking news about the time. It's currently...
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0: Hello, everyone. I am MC Poisson. This is KMNR 89.7 FM, broadcasting out of Rome, Missouri, and this is Fish and Chips. I apologize for the delay. Also, I have a special guest here.
1: Hello.
0: It's Mr. Man. The famed Mr. Man.
1: Excuse me.
0: He's dying.
1: I apologize.
0: This freaking guy.
1: Guys, it's COVID.
0: No, it's not.
1: No, I'm joking. It's not COVID. Is COVID real anymore?
0: It's worse. Yeah, it is. People still get it.
1: But, like, is it just, like, the flu now? Everyone's, like, got it.
0: I mean, I feel like it's a worse flu, maybe. Actually, the flu's pretty bad. The flu, like,
1: That's
0: kills
1: what I'm
0: people.
1: Saying.
0: I don't know. It's, like, culturally adjacent. I feel like people are still more scared of COVID than they are the flu.
1: Yeah, but, like, is it, like, fair?
0: I think it's fair. Even I don't remember my email.
1: Guys, it's stage 2 COVID.
0: No.
1: No. Just got a little cold. A little summer cold.
0: Summer cold. Me too.
1: Or is it fall now? When is it fall?
0: The fall, like, not solstice. What's the other one?
1: I don't know.
0: Okay.
1: I don't know what you're trying to say.
0: It's it's on the 22nd, I think.
1: Of September?
0: Yeah, that's when fall starts, technically.
1: Fall starts?
0: I think.
1: Nice.
0: Why don't you like me? Sorry, guys, I can't log into anything. Everything wants me dead.
1: She had to change her password 7 times.
0: It wants me dead.
1: I don't know how much talking I'm going to be able to do. Oh,
0: that's
1: goodness.
0: Okay. I have a lot of music. I have 11 songs. Because if you double 11, it's 22, and yesterday is my birthday. And that's our catch of the week.
1: Yes.
0: This birthday.
1: Happy birthday,
0: Thank
1: MC
0: you.
1: Poisson.
0: Thank you. You're
1: big,
0: so good.
1: Big 22, guys.
0: That's me.
1: She's Ankh official.
0: I'm old. Is it this email?
1: Not only can she legally drink, now it's not even
0: that.
1: Cool.
0: Okay, bro. I'm still cool. I'm still neat and awesome. Trust me, I am a DJ. That means I'm cool. Okay, I just won't log in to that, I guess.
1: So, guys, we're cooked.
0: Nothing's working.
1: So, Next week, we'll do the birthday.
0: No. We can still play music. So, yeah, I'm going to get into it. I don't really have very many fish because most of these songs are songs I don't know.
1: Well, before we get into that, How does it feel to be 22?
0: Oh, it's pretty neat.
1: Yeah?
0: Yeah,
1: it?
0: I just got here. All of the songs I have today are they're very sad, and it's kind of concerning. I was like, am I going to have a bad year?
1: Is this
0: According
1: the,
0: to these
1: is
0: songs,
1: this the
0: yes.
1: start of the downcline
0: I
1: into
0: think
1: your 30s?
0: So. It's the yeah, it starts at 22.
1: Guys,
0: I'm in the downfall.
1: When do people get happy again?
0: Dude, these songs are depressing. I tried to find happy ones, and there were, like, maybe one. But most of them were like, I'm 22, and I don't know anything, and I'm sad about it. It's like, okay.
1: Average musical artist.
0: Yeah. Many such cases.
1: No hate, but, like.
0: Many such cases.
1: Many such cases.
0: I need to stop saying that. I've been saying it for years. I thought it would be one of the ones that goes away. Mm-mm.
1: It's not.
0: It's still here.
1: Bit.
0: It's forever bit.
1: Okay, well, if you just showed up to 22, how was being 21?
0: Oh, 21? Very fun. I was a big
1: Very
0: fan.
1: Fun. Big fan.
0: I like being able to do things legally with my friends.
1: Correct. That's fair.
0: Not that I would ever do anything illegal. That's illegal.
1: No, we can't.
0: It's against the law.
1: It's against the law.
0: So it's exciting to be able to do all of the things that one can do when you're 21.
1: Mm-hmm. Now, what do we think about the drinking age? Is that good? Is that bad? No, I'm joking.
0: The music's worse than the That's my favorite bit. Let's see. I don't think I really have much to say other than 21 was pretty fun.
1: Just
0: I had
1: is.
0: A good time. I got to actually had a lot of fun with my parents because my parents are cool and they did cool things without me before and now they do cool things with me. Like I went to a tractor pool that was secretly a bar call. I didn't know tractor pools could do that. I thought they were only like festivals and like fairs. But no. We went town to town.
1: On a tractor.
0: On a tractor. And it was really fun.
1: Many such cases. No, I'm joking.
0: Shout out Grandpa. It was a memorial for my grandpa, so.
1: Shout out
0: Tom Bonderhead.
1: Whoa, you're just gonna dox him like that?
0: Yeah. He's actually kind of famous in my town. In my hometown of all Bonderheads. Somebody looked at me and said, You look like a Bonderhead. I was like, what does that mean? I think most people know who I am. I haven't been very secretative about my real not DJ name. I'm gonna be
1: Oh,
0: real.
1: Okay.
0: I've had multiple people on the show who just straight up call me my actual name, my for real name.
1: Guys, that's illegal.
0: I know, you can't do that. On my show?
1: Because you're
0: gonna hunt her down. Who do you think you are? Who do you think you are? But yeah, I think we're gonna stop all this chit-chatting. P.U. You're here for music.
1: Okay.
0: Unless you're not. And then text in at
1: 504-656-6735
0: or 504-KMNR-DJ if you are here for our chatting, too.
1: Guys, send
0: about,
1: some questions that you
0: send
1: have.
0: Send your birthday in if you want.
1: Yeah.
0: I'm going to send you
1: send
0: a birthday present.
1: Your full name, address, and your birthday.
0: Don't do that. That's bad.
1: Or like you could, and it'd be we'll say it on air.
0: It's not a good idea.
1: No, you won't.
0: Don't share your information
1: with
0: people.
1: If it's your birthday today.
0: Oh, if it is your birthday today.
1: We will shout you out.
0: I know multiple people whose birthday is today. Shout out to my friends whose birthday is today. You know who you are.
1: About right. Let's get in some music.
0: Okay. Thanks for listening and keep it tuned.
2: So baby, tell me what it is. Johnny.
3: Hello, hello.
2: Johnny.
3: I'm 22.

0: My transitions are rough today. Oh, hey, I didn't hit play. Yes, I did. It's just quiet. Hello? Hello, background music?
1: I think we're just
0: in transition. Is it in between songs?
1: Yes.
0: I do that all the time, and it stresses me out so much.
1: It's okay.
0: Why does it do that? How dare the background music have transitions between songs? Evil. Anyway, it don't matter that much. It's not as serious.
1: Guys, it's actually the most serious thing.
0: It's not that serious.
1: Guys,
0: it's
1: how dare strong. They?
0: I had a very good birthday. For those of you asking, all of the texts that I got,
1: yep.
0: thank you. Nobody texted, but I wanted to tell you anyway.
1: I did.
0: Yeah, Mr. Man texted him to ask how my birthday was, and it was very fun. I got to get sushi. I'd been craving sushi, and I got to try this new drink. It's not new. It's new to me. It was yummy.
1: This new drink.
0: It's actually a very old
1: fashioned.
0: Yeah, it's actually an ancient kind of alcohol, but it was really yummy. It was sake.
1: I don't know if you guys heard of this. It's called wine.
0: Yeah, kind of crazy. But no, I tried that with some of my friends, and it was really yummy. I got the peach flavor because I like peach. And then I got a really yummy sushi from one of our local sushi places.
1: Can we not shout them out?
0: I don't know if that counts as, like, because we're not supposed to promote anything. I don't really know. I just, on the safe side, I always just refer to things as the most generic way I can.
1: It's a sushi place in Rolla.
0: Yeah. Which, there are not that many of them. You should go try them.
1: That's
0: all.
1: Not
0: if you like sushi. And
1: minor mark.
0: Yeah. I don't know if that one counts all them. I guess technically they have sushi.
1: They do.
0: But.
1: And there's some people
0: this place has good
1: on
0: sushi.
1: Campus.
0: Not that minor mark sushi isn't good, but
1: that
0: you know.
1: Down that every day. I don't get it.
0: I was actually kind of a fan of minor mark sushi back in my day.
1: Back in your younger days?
0: Back in my younger days
1: those.
0: When I had a meal plan. Every once in a while I was like,
1: a
0: wow.
1: Meal plan. DVDs.
0: Yeah. Every once in a while I was like, you know what sounds good?
1: Force meal plan.
0: Yeah. Minor Mart sushi. And it kind of cooked whenever I was in the mood for it. And then I'd eat like a couple pieces and I was like, that's enough now for like the month.
1: That's the correct answer.
0: And that's okay. Everybody has their preferences.
1: It's supposed to be pretty good.
0: Yeah. It's cool that they have it as an option. I feel like.
1: I guess.
0: It's good to have some fresh food. Because like they started having more fruits since our freshman year.
1: I probably haven't been there since the
0: yeah.
1: first semester.
0: I know from the youngins that involved in my
1: social
0: various
1: groups,
0: organizations.
1: They,
0: yeah.
1: Gosh, she likes the fries.
0: No slander. It's a slander of my good name. But yeah, they incorporated our feedback and added fresh fruit. So now they have more fresh fruit. Fresh food. Anyway.
1: So, still have to eat a Chick-fil-A every day.
0: It's just too good.
1: It's too good. Guys, they force you to do it.
0: I'm so
1: guys,
0: sorry.
1: Fight back. Fight back.
0: I think we're going to listen to A Moment of Science for my birthday.
1: We're going to listen to A Moment of Silence?
0: Yeah. A Moment of Science.
1: Oh, A Moment of Science.
0: Silence? Yeah, A Moment
1: of
0: Silence.
1: I was like, okay, guys,
0: for
1: we're
0: my
1: just going to be quiet for the next 2 minutes.
0: I like this new segment called Dead Air, where
1: just do nothing.
0: Yeah.
1: It makes my job really easy.
0: Mm-hmm. There's not as many of these as I thought. I think I've gotten through quite a few of them.
1: If you guys have any crazy birthday stories, please call or text in at 504-656-6735 or 504-6-KMNR-DJ.
0: Very professional.
1: Did you just hit the 6-7?
0: No, I didn't. No. And I hate when people do that whenever we read off our number. And I would never.
1: I'm pretty sure you just looked at me dead in the eyes while I was reading that number and then proceeded to hit the 6-7. You're 22 years old. You're a grown woman.
0: I am now. I guess I was for a few years. I don't know. I don't know how that works.
1: Is that like the bell curve? Is like, it's like funny when you're a little kid and then you get like 21, it goes down, and then 22, it's funny again.
0: I don't know. Is that how bell curves work?
1: Well,
0: Mr. Mathman?
1: It's not necessarily. Bell curve is like in the middle, but like it's just a curve.
0: Curve.
1: So all right.
0: Okay. Gosh, moment of science. A moment of science for all of my lovely listeners.
1: Moment of science.
0: Yippee. Woo.

0: Imagine you're enjoying the great outdoors when suddenly you hear a rattle. It's a rattlesnake hiding somewhere too close for comfort, telling you, you better stay away. Though it's a good idea to take heed, the rattlesnake might not be as close as you think. According to research, rattlesnakes modulate their rattling frequency to trick other animals into thinking the distance between them is shorter than it really is. When scientists noticed that a rattlesnake's rattling seemed to increase in frequency when they got closer and decrease in frequency when they walked away, they designed a study to investigate this behavior. In an experiment, they moved objects like a human-like torso and a black disc toward a snake. As the objects got closer, the scientists noted that the snake's rattling steadily increased to 40 hertz, then switched suddenly to between 60 and 100 hertz. The scientists then tested what effect this sudden switch had on people. They invited participants into a virtual reality environment where the participants moved through a grassland toward a hidden snake. The snake's rattling rate increased as the participants approached and suddenly switched to 70 hertz when they were 13 feet away. The participants were asked to stop when they thought they were about 3 feet away from the snake. The scientists found that the snake's sudden rattling frequency shift consistently made the participants underestimate their distance from the snake. Tricking other animals into thinking they're closer than they really are probably helps protect the snake, making sure a potential threat stays as far away as possible. Most of us would have no qualms about doing just that. This moment of science comes from Indiana University. There are thousands more moments of science on our website at amomentofscience.org. I'm Yael Cassander.
1: Thank you, Yael Cassander.
2: You, Yael Cassander.
1: Me and DJ Siligo started thanking everyone because we think everyone deserves a thank you.
3: Yeah, but I didn't know that was her name.
1: Yeah, she said it.
3: Yeah, I know.
1: Oh, the actual video was quiet. That's why I was tweaking. Anyway, I turned it up.
3: Guys, she's Don't going worry. Crazy.
1: A little bit. My background music was quiet, and it was silly. Also, shout out to all of our new programming. I think they're very fun. Have you heard the new programmings?
3: I know there's, like, you guys have new, what time is it? It's 2:24
1: yeah.
3: p.m.
1: I think some people recorded some new time read-offs, which is fun.
3: Yeah, they're, like, all new.
1: All of them are?
3: Yeah, I'm pretty sure.
1: I didn't know. I know we have some, like,
3: whenever
1: of the band
3: I listen,
1: ones
3: I'm like, I
1: classic.
3: Never recognize any of these.
1: Yeah, maybe they changed them. Shout out to our engineering team. They are locked in loading.
3: Because I was listening in, I forget what show it was, but they were talking about how they were redoing some of them, maybe all of them.
1: Oh.
3: And they were talking about, like, how those people had been on air for, like, so long.
1: Yeah.
3: They've been long and gone, like, graduated, but
1: they've, like,
3: gone through their...
1: memorialized.
3: Yeah. And then they were like, yeah, we're getting rid of them. out with the old, in with the new, man. Upgrades, people. Upgrades.
1: Literally. But no, we got, like, Birdnip Moan of Science. The next one will be Science in the Sea, so it will be Holly.
3: Oh my goodness, Science in the Sea.
1: Don't worry.
3: I was watching Planet Earth earlier. It's a good show.
1: It is. I need to watch more of them. I haven't actually, like, gotten through.
3: Are we lovers of Earth?
1: Yeah. Shout out Earth.
3: Shout out.
1: The views expressed in this program.
3: Wow. I'm pretty sure.
1: The Missouri Board of Curator doesn't have any opinions. They're not allowed. That we can express. Even if they do agree with us.
3: Anything?
1: Yeah. Just... because, like, I'm scared.
3: Guys, water is good. I don't know if we can say that.
1: No, we can. I'm allowed to have opinions. I just don't want to influence our beautiful listeners into thinking that the Missouri Board of Curators has the same opinions.
3: Yeah. They don't care about you. No,
1: they don't care about
3: They don't care about Earth.
1: Yeah.
3: Oh, that was good.
1: Very fun.
3: That was a good
1: I'm going to get back into our last few songs. I didn't read off the names of them. I'm sorry. I was really worried about censoring things, and then I didn't even do it right.
3: Guys,
1: so, 22 and Confused by Johnny Two Phone and Hana G. Is that how you would say that? Hana?
3: Dude, you're asking me, man.
1: I'm so bad with artist names, and I feel bad.
3: Hana? Or is it like Gunna? Hana?
1: I feel like it's Gunna, but with an H. And then we have 22 and Some Change by Stephen Day. Our next few songs are Hello Cold World by Paramore and 22 by OK Goodnight. I tried to pick songs that had 22 in the lyrics.
3: Mm.
1: Some of them are only in name, which is okay. Actually, that's the rest of them. The rest of them, except for one, are called... Oh, wait, two. Anyway, most of them are just called 22.
3: 22!

0: It is, in fact, the theme. So,
1: I don't
0: keep
1: know if
0: it
1: you guys
0: tuned.
1: Can tell.
0: I hope you enjoy these 11 songs about being
1: I don't know if
0: you're
1: going to listen to them all. We've been
0: yapping
1: so much.
0: We're going to try our best. And if we don't, I will post my playlist, and you guys can listen to them on your own time if you would like.
1: Are we allowed to do that?
0: Yeah.
1: Guys.
0: I'm going to post... Sometimes I post my original playlist. Sometimes I post what I actually played. I might just post what I actually played, low-key, because I think that's better for record keeping. For the big
1: that's
0: FCC.
1: Up to you.
0: Yeah, I'm having too much fun talking, so I'm going to post the original. And then you guys can look up a bunch of playlists online, if you would like, that are songs about being 22.
1: We are enjoyers of music.
0: Yeah, if you're listening to my show, I hope so. Because I also like music, and that's most of what I do.
1: Who doesn't?
0: Real. Will and Twill. Keep it tuned.

0: So we're definitely not getting to all of the songs. But that's okay. Oops.
1: Excuse me.
0: The last few I added were low-key just to get to 11, because I was going to do 7, because that's the day of my birth. And then there was only 20 minutes, so I was like, I think I need more.
1: But, like, but low-key, it would have been perfect. Happen.
0: Yeah, we are, we are.
1: We also, yeah, off air.
0: Yeah. I need to stop saying filler words.
1: Just be okay with the pause, bro. So...
0: so our next song is 22. Oh, I was going to play Science in the Sea. That's why I was back.
1: Oh, I thought we were... Are we not going to say what songs we just played?
0: We can. We did Hello Cold World by Paramore, 22 by OK Goodnight, 100 Years for 5 for Fighting from the Battle of Everything. What was the album? Yeah, okay. And then our next few songs are going to be 22 by Hannah Vu and 22 Taylor's Version.
1: Oh my God, guys.
0: You'll never guess who.
1: 22!
0: It did.
1: Guys, it's like the song. When did that come out?
0: I don't know. Let's find out. Let's look it up. I have the access to the internet.
1: Guys, Taylor Swift, very controversial figure.
0: Is
1: to
0: she?
1: Some.
0: Yeah, to some.
1: Especially in the football world. Guys, football starts this week.
0: Oh my goodness.
1: Guys, Wednesday is football day.
0: Wow.
1: It's going to be the Patriots and the Seahawks.
0: Taylor's Version, which is the only one that matters because legal stuff or something. And then she actually profits off of it because that's what she needs. It's more profit. Came out November 21st, 2021.
1: Was it someone with like her label?
0: Yeah,
1: like
0: her, she did have a greedy contract that like where she didn't make like anything off of her original few songs, like albums, which were the biggest ones. So she re-released everything for Taylor's Version.
1: That's fair.
0: Yeah. Good for her for getting that bag.
1: Getting that bag.
0: Or something.
1: And then Mary.

0: Travis Kelce.
1: Yeah, good for her.
0: In Madison
1: Square. She seems to be really happy.
0: I hope.
1: Or something. I don't know. I'm not in their life.
0: AJ Brown.
1: Her fans are excited.
0: Patriots.
1: And I'm happy for them.
0: What are we thinking?
1: I don't know.
0: MC Poisson. What are we thinking?
1: I have no thoughts.
0: No thoughts?
1: No thoughts.
0: She doesn't know football.
1: Missing protectors? That sounds bad.
0: I thought we were doing Science and Sea.
1: That's what it is. I'm picking one.
0: Okay.
1: I like Underwater Symphony because I think it's fun and it sounds cool.
0: Okay.
1: So we're going to listen to Holly tell us a little bit about the Underwater Symphony.
0: Holly, tell us what's happening.
1: Keep it tuned.
2: Exploring Science in the Sea. A symphony is playing in the estuaries of South Carolina. The sounds of shrimp, fish, dolphins, and other creatures. To marine biologists, each sound is like a musical note. Individual notes reveal details about the species that produce them. The symphony reveals the rhythms and health of the complete estuary. Estuaries are shallow regions where rivers meet the sea. They host a wide variety of life. But the waters tend to be murky, so it's hard to see what's going on. So instead, researchers in South Carolina have been listening to estuaries since 2013. They've placed a network of underwater microphones on special platforms. They record the soundscape around the clock, along with water and weather conditions. And there's plenty to hear. The clicks of snapping shrimp. The purring of weak fish. The grunts of black drum. The calls of bottlenose dolphins. The rat-a-tat of silver perch. Scientists use the recordings to learn about the habits of all these species, whether they're more active during the day or at night, for example, or how their activity changes with the seasons. Also learn how each species reacts to hurricanes and other major weather events, as well as human activities, such as boating and underwater construction. The sounds also help scientists understand whether Earth's changing climate is jumbling the notes, perhaps throwing the underwater symphony off key. Science in the Sea is a production of the University of Texas Marine Science Institute at Port Aransas. I'm Holly Brawley.
1: Thank you, Holly.
0: Thanks, Holly.
1: Yay, Holly.
0: Did I do it in time? Sorry.
1: Yeah. No, you were good.
0: I was rushing.
1: You killed it.
0: Guys, it's like my second time ever doing that.
1: It's your second time ever thinking Holly on air. I know you do it off air, don't you?
0: Sometimes.
1: Sometimes Holly's on and we're listening and we're like, thank you, Holly. Even if
0: nobody
1: here does
0: it. We've
1: done
0: that like once.
1: We've done it at least once. Probably more. I do
0: Maybe.
1: It. I do it. I think Holly, even when I'm not on air. So, our next few songs, like I said, are 22 by Hanavu.
0: It's okay.
1: 22 by, and then by Taylor Swift. So, we're going to get into those two. Those two 22 songs. And then we'll see what else we have time for. What?
0: That's so peak.
1: It's so
0: and it was 2:22, like.
1: Oh my goodness.
0: 20 something
1: like 20 minutes.
0: Minutes.
1: That's by
0: oh, it's almost 22 minutes. Oh my goodness, 23?
1: Guys, numbers.
0: Guys.
1: LeBron's number 23.
0: Guys, everything's. Yeah.
1: I didn't know that.
0: Oh.
1: I don't know a lot of things.
0: Oh
1: about.
0: My gosh.
1: I just know.
0: Oh.
1: I, just know I just know LeBron is great.
0: Oh,
1: that's
0: guys,
1: all I need to know.
0: I failed her. As Mr. Man, I failed her to not. To not know who LeBron is.
1: You know all of the things. I know who he is. I just didn't know his number.
0: No, you don't.
1: Just didn't know, I know of
0: you
1: him.
0: Don't know LeBron like I know LeBron.
1: I right. know of him.
0: He's on my team now. Shout out
1: Your
0: Philly.
1: Team is the Sixers?
0: Yes. I liked Allen Iverson growing up, all right? Missouri doesn't have a team.
1: This is true.
0: All right, what am I supposed to do? I think we used to have the Kansas City Bullets or something like that back
1: oh,
0: in
1: wow.
0: like 1930.
1: Ooh. Vintage.
0: Wow. I'm not going to be...
1: Retro.
0: Or no, it's Kansas City Kings.
1: Oh, that makes
0: I'm not
1: going to
0: be a Sacramento fan. It's just not going to happen.
1: You got beef with Sacramento?
0: They just suck. They're just a bad team.
1: Yeah, I see. I don't know. I bet some people listening in Rolla, Missouri are really offended about that. And they're going to text in.
0: Because if you're a Sacramento fan, text it and tell me why your team is so good. Tell me why your team is better than mine.
1: Exactly.
0: Right? I know you guys had DeMarcus Cousins. But like, have you guys ever had an MVP? I didn't think so.
1: Whoa. Them's fighting words.
0: The men's fighting words. I don't know.
1: Probably.
0: We haven't won a championship in like 50 years. So.
1: Were you always a 76ers fan?
0: Yeah.
1: Okay, because I feel like I don't
0: remember
1: that. I
0: just thought Ben Simmons was going to be the big thing.
1: I also don't remember
0: and then
1: what team you liked before.
0: That's okay.
1: I thought it was just whichever one LeBron was on.

0: you like LeBron.
1: Yeah, but I also hated him when he was in the East. No, I always loved LeBron, but like, he'd always beat my team. He would beat everyone's team.
0: I didn't know it was so complicated.
1: It is very complicated.
0: Mixed emotions about LeBron. I thought it was just he goat.
1: You are my son.
0: Okay, we're going to go into the music.
1: All right, guys.
0: Keep it tuned.
1: 22. One out of respect for LeBron.
0: Totally.
1: All right, see.

0: The Buff of Dead Air. It's chill.
1: It was like a second.
0: No, I know. I just get scared.
1: Guys.
0: I get concerned. I feel bad.
1: Can we tell MC Pusonic that it's going to be okay?
0: Did I tell you about the time I had a bunch of people text in and be like, you're doing really good. You don't need to apologize so much. I don't remember apologizing once, but apparently I did enough that multiple people texted in and were concerned about me.
1: Sorry, guys. Sorry.
0: I really appreciate those people. You're really kind. I just thought it was crazy.
2: I don't. Let her learn. No, I'm joking.
0: I wasn't conscious of saying sorry. I just did
2: it. Because I blacked out.
0: Whoops. Blacked out on you. But that was our show. I'm going to.
2: Well,
0: we have
2: 5 minutes.
0: Yeah, we have 5 minutes to chat. But that was our music show.
2: Yeah.
0: So no more music from here
2: no
0: on out.
2: No more music.
0: Ever again.
2: We're just going to be, until she's 23.
0: Yeah, sorry. My shows are canceled until then.
2: Shout out LeBron. I can't believe you didn't know that.
0: I'm sorry.
2: She just doesn't know, like, culture.
0: Not sports culture.
2: It's like what, name three Cardinals players right now.
0: Newt.
2: No,
0: not anymore.
2: He got traded.
0: I know.
2: Took her to a Cardinals game.
0: Molina.
2: Goat, but like, no, not anymore.
0: I remember Molina.
2: He's
0: back
2: retired.
0: In my day.
2: Back in, wow.
0: When I was like 12.
2: Correct.
0: No. Ooh, sorry, hit the mic.
2: Why'd you smack it like that?
0: Because I am mad that I can only think of two Cardinals players.
2: I didn't even say all time, I said right now. And then you said two people that are no longer on the Cardinals.
0: Yeah, but I remember those ones.
2: You know. No. Let's get off this sports talk.
0: Yeah, I don't know. Not my thing.
2: We're getting into fall, guys.
0: We are.
2: Ticks are going to be gone,
0: yes.
2: So bring back hiking because it's also going to be cool.
0: I can't wait.
2: No more
0: Did
2: ticks.
0: I tell my dear listeners about my tick story over the summer? That was scary. I don't know if I can't remember because I did have a show over the summer.
2: Is it the one where you sprinted full speed
0: I was
2: back
0: so
2: to your car?
0: Scared. I was so scared. There were so many of them. And then I went to the urgent care and I didn't even need to. So that was $15 I'll never get back.
2: It's only $15.
0: Yeah, which low key, very reasonable.
2: Bad.
0: I'm not that mad about
2: actually,
0: it. It could be way worse.
2: It's actually pretty. It's pretty.
0: I kind of just went there and they printed a paper off and gave it to me.
2: They just kind of looked at you and were like, "Yeah, you're fine."
0: Yeah, you know, she was literally like, "Are you from here?
2: Are you from around here, city boy or city girl?"
0: I was like, "I'm from the St. Louis area." And she's like, "Makes sense." I was like, "Okay."
2: Guys,
0: which fair?
2: Alpha gal, guys, I really like burgers.
0: I do. I was making tacos that night and I wanted to eat them.
2: And not. Like die on
0: I was
2: inside.
0: Excited about my tacos because they were Lone Star Ticks and it was scary.
2: I know.
0: They were on my shoes and my socks.
2: So
0: am I
2: supposed to be like 20% of them have it or something?
0: It's probably
2: like
0: not that big of a deal. I just got really scared.
2: Yeah, no, I
0: was
2: ill prepared.
0: Really
2: like food.
0: And I was all by my lonesome in the woods
2: at night for some
0: no,
2: reason.
0: No, it was it's the middle of the day actually.
2: It's actually high noon.
0: High noon, like that thing in westerns. That they say.
2: Oh, it's like, guys, it's like the video. It's high noon.
0: It's high noon. That's not exactly what I was thinking of.
2: But then you said westerns.
0: Westerns.
2: Because you almost sound like a nerd.
0: I don't know what that's from. Is it from a game?
2: It's Overwatch.
0: Oh, it's Overwatch.
2: It's high noon.
0: Shout out D Rose. Sorry, I never played Overwatch with you.
2: Shout out D Rose.
0: I had a show with D Rose over
2: oh,
0: the
2: D
0: summer.
2: Rowe.
0: Mm-hmm. And he was very much like, you should play Overwatch with me and DT. And I never did it. And I'm sorry.
2: I'm thankful that you did it for
0: yeah.
2: their sake.
0: I would have been
2: I've seen
0: bad.
2: You play video games.
0: I told
2: games.
0: Them, hey, let's calm down.
2: Out of love.
0: You're on my show.
2: No, it's out of love.
0: I don't feel like it is.
2: Guys, she would try to play Stray. And
0: we just didn't get back to it. We got to finish Stray.
2: I know.
0: Ugh, there's so many things I want to play. So many video games.
2: So many
0: I didn't
2: things.
0: Finish Untitled Goose Game.
2: No.
0: I got to level 2 and got stuck.
2: Got heart stuck.
0: The
2: at
0: broom
2: level 2.
0: Is so hard. I don't know how to break it. I think... I was trying to do it myself, but I don't have enough goof strength. So I got to figure out a different way to break it.
2: That would make sense.
0: And it was like 3 in the morning, so I went to bed.
2: That was 3 months ago.
0: Yeah, and I haven't gotten back to it yet. So maybe I'll do that this weekend after I finally decorate my house, because we haven't finished doing that.
2: Oh, my goodness.
0: My room's fine. It's been done since last year. But our hallways are bare. They're barren and sad. And my roommates and I are making a little album gallery art wall.
2: Oh my goodness.
0: Because we have a bunch of extra stuff.
2: That's pretty cool.
0: Also, shout out my roommates. They got me a vinyl for my birthday. It was really cool.
2: You know,
0: it's
2: I got you
0: French
2: a vinyl
0: one.
2: For your birthday once.
0: Yeah, I know, but this is not this birthday. As far as I know.
2: Yeah, and you still haven't listened to it. Shout out Tyler the Creator.
0: Shout out. You're welcome, Tyler. I know you needed it. The shout out from Kamen R89.7
2: yeah,
0: FM
2: no.
0: and MC Poisson.
2: Bought an album for. It's been like a year. It might be 2 years now.
0: It might be. I listened to.
2: No, you didn't.
0: Which one did you? Oh, I listened to Chromacopia.
2: Yeah, that's not the album I got you.
0: You got me. Oh, yeah, I haven't listened to it
2: nope,
0: yet. You have the same one. You haven't listened
2: to
0: it.
2: I know. I got also gifted the same album from
0: yeah,
2: a friend.
0: Yeah, and you haven't listened to it.
2: And I have listened to it.
0: You have?
2: Yeah, my
0: you don't
2: roommate
0: have a record
2: has a
0: player.
2: Record player.
0: man.
2: Oh,
0: I
2: yeah,
0: need to
2: check
0: in,
2: mate.
0: I need to get out of here.
2: Okay. It's time.
0: Thank you for tuning in, and please, if you have time, stay tuned for the next
2: DJ. Beats me at home.
0: No, don't say that.
2: That's what I'm signing off with.
0: You can't say that. You're losing mic privileges. Whoa. No more mic privileges. Thank you for listening, and keep it tuned for our next lovely DJ. Stop it. Toodles.
2: All right, thank you guys. Bye.

0: his hatred, he found no peace, and with boiling blood, he scoured the Umbral Plains, seeking vengeance against the Dark Lords who had wronged him. And those that tasted the bite of his sword named him the Doomslayer.
1: That's kind of an awesome intro, is it not?
2: It really is.
1: That was kind of tough.
2: I need to play this game again.
1: I never could. It's too chaotic for me.
2: I got decently far into it, and then I stopped playing it because I can never commence a single player games. And then I uninstalled it to make room for like an Apex update or something.
1: Oh my gosh. That's crazy. No, I'm really bad at games where you have to constantly be moving. Anyways, what are we listening to?
2: I don't know. This is your show.
1: You're listening to KMNR 89.7 FM, broadcasting out of Rolla, Missouri. I'm MC Butchman, back again. And I'm joined by...
2: Loki.
1: Yes. You got it figured out enough. Is this too loud? I can't tell.
2: I
1: have my cape on. So, I have absolutely no plan for this show.
2: And I didn't know she didn't have a plan for this show until I walked in this room.
1: Yeah.
2: So...
1: I was going to make a playlist, but I was like, you know what? Who needs a playlist, right?
2: Playlists are overrated.
1: Yeah. So I was thinking, what if this is like the number one idea that I came up with, but I don't really know. We could just play whatever we want and just talk about it. But we can also, I thought it'd be fun if we gave each other scenarios, just like random fictional scenarios, and picked a song based off of that vibe, if that makes sense.
2: Okay.
1: So I'd be like, hypothetically, you're robbing a bank. What song would be blasting in your headphones while you're doing it? Like, stuff like that.
2: Okay.
1: I'll start that out with my first one. So hypothetically, you're robbing a bank. What song is playing in your headphones?
2: I don't know. Hang on.
1: I'll let you think about that. If anyone who's listening has any good answers for what they would do in these hypothetical situations, you can call or text in at 504-656-6735. That's 504-6-KMNR-DJ.
2: Wow.
1: Pew, pew, pew, pew, pew, pew, pew, pew. I feel like...
2: All right, bro.
1: Wait, the Doom's kind of tough, but what if we did, like, the Jeopardy theme, just looping? Is that crazy?
2: Kind of make me mad.
1: Yeah, that's fair. You know what? That's fair. We'll just keep the Doom going.
2: I'm trying to find a song that we could play in Safe Harbor. That's more of the issue right now.
1: Okay, we'll explain it a little bit. Like, what are the vibes you're feeling for if you're hypothetically robbing a bank?
2: We're going straight deathcore.
1: Straight deathcore for robbing a bank?
2: Yeah.
1: See, that's crazy. I would do like some 90s hip hop probably.
2: Okay.
1: Like straight up like Run the Jewels. What?
2: Have you not listened to that OST?
1: I know Tank.
2: Yeah. Every song on that's a banger.
1: You think you'd rob a bank to Tank? Well, you wouldn't rob a bank, but if you were to hypothetically rob a bank. If you were to hypothetically rob a bank, you would rob a bank listening to Tank.
2: Depends. I could. But it depends how violent are we going. Are we going guns blazing? Because then it's deathcore.
1: Yeah, robbing a bank listening to the Doom OST.
2: Oh, yeah. Not Bloodsport.
1: Oh, gosh.
3: This is a Bloodsport.
1: Are you going to pick a song?
2: Okay, well, I'm trying to find one we can actually play. I'm sorry.
1: You can always play Tank.
2: I can't think of anything else, so you can do that.
1: You can play Tank, and then while that's playing, you can think of the next hypothetical situation. Oh, who is this?
4: So my answer, this is Goop, by the way.
1: Hello, Goop.
4: Would be Bloody Stream, like the JoJo's Bizarre Adventure song. That'd be my choice. Similar to Tank and Vibes.
1: Okay.
4: Just, you know, slightly different.
1: Yeah. I can play them both. So it's Bloodstream from Bloody Stream. Okay.
5: Yeah.
1: Yeah. So we're going to play Tank from Cowboy Bebop and then Bloody Stream?
2: Yes.
1: Bloody Stream from JoJo's Bizarre Adventure. Keep in tune if you want to. See you soon.

0: Bello.
1: Hello.
0: So, those last three songs were... Oh, they're gone. Okay, wait. So, we played... It was Tank from Cowboy Bebop.
2: Bloody Stream.
0: Bloody Stream from JoJo's. And then Guy Evil texted in and said that the song he would rob a bank to was that song we just listened to, which was Canned Heat by Jamiroquai?
2: I don't know. That's what you said
0: Jamiroquai. Sure. Let me turn this down. You know, I was just thinking, if I was, like, if I was a final boss in a video game, the, like, any of the Doom OST soundtracks would be, like, that would be my boss music.
2: Yeah, they're all bangers.
0: Like, I would want that to be, because I feel so powerful and, like, an evil demon villain when I listen to the Doom soundtrack. Anyways, I was thinking, get the programming out of the way, and then we can hear your hypothetical situation.
2: Okay.
0: For me. Okay? Yes. And for the listeners, of course.
2: Of course.
0: Whoever texts in.
2: Shout out Guy Evil.
0: Shout out Guy Evil. Hope work is going good for you.
2: Working up.
0: Moon tan. Sounds interesting. Got a moment of science that will be immediately followed by a bird note. Keep in tune.
2: If you want.

0: True or false? Spend enough time under a very bright moon and you can get a tan. The answer might seem to be yes, or at least maybe. After all, moonlight is reflected sunlight. And if direct sunlight can cause you to tan and even burn, then why not reflected sunlight? Sure, moonlight clearly isn't as strong as light coming directly from the sun, but perhaps enough exposure to a radiant moon could cause a very light tan? But the actual answer, as you may have guessed, is no. You can't get a tan from the moon, no matter how bright. You see, we tan when our skin produces melanin in reaction to the sun's ultraviolet light. Ultraviolet rays are harmful. They can cause skin damage and even cancer. Our skin produces melanin as a defense against ultraviolet rays. Melanin absorbs the ultraviolet radiation, thereby protecting the skin cells. So the more ultraviolet light, the more melanin our skin will produce. The catch is that it takes a certain amount of ultraviolet sunlight to make the skin produce melanin. Sunlight reaching us via the moon just doesn't have enough ultraviolet oomph to trigger the skin's defensive shield. A full moon may look really bright, but the surface of the moon is actually pretty dark. The moon absorbs most of the sunlight that hits it. Of course, some of the sun's reflected ultraviolet light does reach us. Theoretically, prolonged exposure to moonlight could cause some damage. But in this case, prolonged means hundreds of years of continuous moon bathing. But under normal conditions, our skin quickly repairs whatever minimal damage is caused by the light of the silvery moon. This moment of science comes from Indiana University. I'm Yael Cassander.
1: This is Bird Note. Where many poets write about birds as an exultant viewer, separate from the natural world, Tracy Brimhall writes about birds and nature as familiars and part of our everyday. Here's Tracy reading one of her poems.
2: Fledgling. I scare away rabbits stripping the strawberries in the garden, ripened ovaries reddening their mouths. You take down the hanging basket and show it to our son. A nest, secret as a heart, throbbing between flowers. Look, but don't touch, you instruct our son, who has already begun to reach for the black globes of a new bird's eyes, wanting to touch the world, to know it. Disappointed, you say, common house finch, as if even banal miracles aren't still pink and blind and heaving with life. When the cat your ex-wife gave you died, I was grateful. I'd never seen a man grieve like that for an animal. I held you like a victory, embarrassed and relieved that this was how you loved, to the bone of you, to the meat. When we want the stricken pleasure of intimacy, so we risk it, we do. Every day we take down the basket and prove it to our son. Just look at its rawness, its tenderness, it's almost flying.

0: Tracy shows a sense of wonder at this new life.
1: It's just so helpless and new and freshly alive. And that's just such an intimate encounter with the world for me.
0: You can hear an extended interview with Tracy Brimhall at our website, birdnote.org. I'm Mark Bramhill.

0: Yay, bird note.
1: Yay, bird note. That was a beautiful poem. What would you do if... Hold on. What would you do if your ex-wife's cat that she... Or wait, the cat that your ex-wife gave you died?
0: I'd be very upset.
1: That was a very interesting hypothetical. Anyways, speaking of hypotheticals...
0: Oh, wow.
1: Good transition, huh?
0: Yeah. Uh-huh.
1: What is your hypothetical for me and everyone who's listening?
0: All right, so building off of that last one, what would be your getaway driver song? Like, you are the getaway driver, you're driving them away. What song are you playing? Because I feel like I would have something vastly different for a getaway driver than if I was actually robbing a bank. It. Yeah.
1: So instead of me robbing the bank, my friend just robbed the bank. And I'm sitting there like Ryan Gosling in Drive, looking at my wrist with my fingerless gloves on, about to just drive this fancy car getaway. Oh, what car was it in the movie? It was like the whole point of that car was they picked the most common car in LA in the most common color. It was like a... Hold on.
0: Is it crazy to say I don't remember if I've watched that movie?
1: What? That's crazy. That's such a good movie.
0: I just don't watch a lot of movies.
1: I really enjoyed it. It was a Chevy Malibu, a 1973. Oh, wait, maybe it wasn't then. Does not look flashy. Oh, real world history. Ryan Gosling personally handpicked this specific car from a local Los Angeles junkyard and helped work on it before the filming started.
0: Whoa.
1: Oh, okay. Here we go. So not Ryan Gosling's car specifically, but in the opening scene, he's using a silver 2011 Chevrolet Impala, which is the most common car in LA at the time. It's the most plain Jane, blends in the traffic car you could get.
0: It's an Impala.
1: I mean, yeah.
0: Yeah.
1: 2011 Chevy. Anyways.
0: The mic's low.
1: Is the mic low?
0: I don't know.
1: Maybe you just need to speak louder.
0: I'm trying not to yell into it. I have it turned up higher.
1: You do have it turned up quite high.
0: No, and it's...
1: That's better.
0: I feel like
1: we're on the same level now. We have a text message.
0: Is it Guy Evil?
1: Neat. Okay. What? For the getaway song. Neat.
0: I thought you said meat. And I was what are we talking about?
1: My song that I'm picking was actually played semi-recently over the air. Was that Sunday night into Monday morning? Or it was like Monday, early Monday morning when we were here for a while?
0: Yes, I believe
1: so. Yes, early Monday morning, I played this song. But it's like I would be driving so fast, weaving in and out of traffic with my windows down in a hypothetical situation where I'm giving my friend away because they just robbed a bank. This is my song.
0: You driving them to Wendy's?
1: Wendy's?
0: You're right. You'd so go to Arby's.
1: Okay. All right. Let's just get into it. The song's Love Supreme by JS16, and we'll follow it by Neat.

0: Hello.
1: Hello.
0: And we're back. Oh, we finally made it safe to the well, I guess the safe house.
1: Arby's.
0: Arby's is not the safe house. The safe house is a secret location that no one knows about except for the one who robbed the bank and us, who's the getaway driver, and both the robber and the getaway driver.
1: Mm-hmm. There is a lot.
0: But
1: like
0: we're
1: that.
0: Two separate people.
1: Yes.
0: There's a lot to unpack here.
1: Uh-huh.
0: Anyways.
1: Personality crisis.
0: Personality crisis. I think it's my turn, yeah?
1: That sounds right.
0: All right. My next hypothetical is a completely opposite energy direction. So these past two have been, like, hype, exciting, like, really make you want to dance. The vibes for this next one are kind of interesting. So my hypothetical is it's 2 a.m., and you're driving, but you're not a getaway driver anymore. It's 2 a.m. You're driving completely alone, and the road is completely empty. And it's just like the world doesn't quite feel real in this moment. So what are you playing on the radio?
1: Okay, well, before I answer that, what about robbing a bank makes you want to dance?
0: Well, there's like a lot of energy has to go behind it. Like you're robbing this bank, and it's like, you have to be high energy and in a good mood to like have it go successfully.
1: Yeah.
0: So you're gonna be dancing, hitting some jigs while telling the. I'm not gonna describe how I'd rob a bank actually.
1: It's probably good
0: because
1: idea.
0: I would never rob a bank.
1: Well.
0: Ever, I wouldn't. I followed the rules except for that one time I accidentally ran a red light. Don't run red lights.
1: Yeah, completely on accident. Okay. But anyway, what song would I play? I have it down to two, and both of them are very sad songs, in my opinion. One is How to Disappear Completely by Radiohead.
0: Uh-huh.
1: And then the other one is Why It Scares Me by Law Dispute.
0: That'll do it. I was thinking,
1: that would
0: like,
1: definitely make me do something.
0: my answer to my hypothetical, I would be. I've done this before. Like mm-hmm. when driving home from Rolla, it's like curvy back roads, and I would often leave at like 10 p.m. So I'm driving like into the night, mm-hmm. pitch black, no one's on the road. The amount of times I would play like the entire Crystal Castles discography, and I think Kerosene is just like the one where like I roll mm-hmm. my windows down and I'm hypothetically going a little too fast.
1: I thought of another one, so you can't play it because it's not safe harbor, but I wanted to shout it out anyway. It's Everything I've Ever Wanted by Tiffany Day.
0: I don't know that song.
1: It's a hyperpop song.
0: Interesting. Okay, well, then what is your pick? Is it Law Dispute or is it Radiohead?
1: Let's be different. Let's go Law Dispute.
0: Law Dispute.
1: KM&R's niche.
0: KM&R's niche. What's the song?
1: Why It Scares Me.
0: Why It Scares Me.
1: This
0: Why
1: is
0: It Scares
1: probably
0: Me.
1: My favorite Law Dispute
0: By
1: song.
0: By Law Dispute. Let me get this. Oh.
1: Nice.
0: Sorry.
1: Professional DJ.
0: I am a professional DJ. Oh, we have a message. Oh, it's just thank you. Thank you, KM&R. You're welcome, Guy Evil.
1: Guy Evil.
0: No response to this question. Well, if he responds the next two songs, we'll add it to the queue.
1: Okay.
0: And if anyone else, remember, you can text in at 546-566-6735. That's 504-6-KM&R-DJ. All right.
2: Bye-bye.
0: See you soon.

0: Hello.
1: Hello, hello, hello. So that last song you listened to was Cut Tooth by Radiohead, and that was Guy Evil's answer to what you would listen to at 2 a.m. on an empty road.
0: Can't go wrong with Radiohead for that.
1: No, not really.
2: What time is it? 3:55.
1: Not quite. We can keep yapping for a little bit, and then I gotta do the station ID, and then we can get into it. Anyways, okay. It is your turn.
0: All right. So, my next question, I was gonna say, what would your walkout song be if you were an MMA fighter?
1: I mean, there's already so many good ones.
0: I know.
1: Like, you can't really beat.
0: You can't copycat.
1: Like, Zombie is probably, like, the best walkout song, in my opinion, by the Korean Zombie. Like,
0: Yeah, he wrote the song, if you didn't know.
1: Yeah. It's so good. It's so good. And then what are some other good ones? Low-key, is it crazy to say the John Jones walkout's kind of awesome, too?
0: What, his, like, old one, or the one he was using when he retired?
1: I don't know.
0: The Champs here one?
1: No.
0: Okay, because that one sucks.
1: No, whatever the other one is.
0: Okay, that's not that ridiculous.
1: Hold on, what song is it?
0: I don't remember.
1: Okay, it's none of these. What is the song I am thinking of? If it's not John Jones, who is it? Okay, whatever. Anyways, there's some good ones out there. And then also Diego Lopez walkout song.
0: Mm-hmm.
1: I love that song so much.
0: I don't know. I really like Charles's, but I think that's just because I've ingrained it so much to him that I like
1: and
0: it because
1: the,
0: it's
1: the
0: him.
1: Excitement that's like it filling your entire body whenever you hear that. Yeah, that's fair.
0: Goat.
1: That's fair. My answer, it's definitely got to be nostalgic, but still fun. And fun where, like, you got the entire stadium singing. So doing something along the lines of, like, an emo song that's, like, actual emo, like, what I listen to. Not that it, like, it, I'm saying, like, MCR and Fall Out Boy and, like, Avril Lavigne, those would be good ones to have. But I don't know if that would really fit me very well. I want to say Bad Romance by Lady Gaga, but I can't play that. So we're going to do Hung Up by Madonna.
0: Mm.
1: That's

0: that's gonna be my song.
1: It's so funny because I feel like we've listened to way like harder stuff than the songs we'd both pick for this, just because you can't pick a super hard song
0: right.
1: for a walkout song.
0: It just wouldn't fit right, you know.
1: Yeah.
0: like you need to have like the entire stadium hyped for you, and if you're playing a hardcore song, like there's gonna be, I mean honestly the overlap probably is a bit bigger than you'd think,
1: but still even if the crowd's into it, none of those songs would work for either of us. Like I feel like you have to just be like an animal for those songs to fit.
0: Yeah. Do you think the dude's really gonna fight the chimpanzee?
1: I hope not.
0: There's a lot of ethical issues here, but.
1: Well, yeah, and that chimp's also gonna manhandle him.
0: This is true.
1: Mm-hmm,
0: that
1: mm-hmm.
0: evil said, "Wipe me down, clean version, all caps." The lyrics hit. But what? I don't think he knows what he's talking about. I'm kind of scared. We might have to have the dump button ready.
1: I would definitely go with the song by Deftones or Chevelle. I'm trying to decide which one still, though.
0: Well, the third one can always be a surprise while we get these two queued up. Is this the clean?
1: Good luck.
0: What?
1: We don't trust you, guy.
0: I'll cue this and I will be lasered in on these lyrics. But yeah. By the way, just a little reminder, you are listening to KMNR 89.7 okay. FM podcasting out of Ola, Missouri. And also, it's the turn of the hour plus or minus 4 minutes. So I could on it 4 minutes ago.
1: You know, exactly when you said we need to stretch this so I can say it, yeah.
0: Well, I'm just saying, like, did you not read the handbook? Do you not know the rules?
1: Well, I just don't start much over, really.
0: Okay, well, anyways, that's something you should know. But yeah. I said it. So now we can get straight into Hung Up by Madonna, followed by Wipe Me Down by Trill Family.
1: Okay.
0: See you soon.

0: You actually can't play that, so you have to come over here. The first one was sorta like it didn't actually say it, and then I scrolled down and doing? Here, you can have your mic back.
1: Let's keep talking because there's no background.
2: Okay, hold on.
0: Guy Evil is being evil.
2: No more trust. You didn't have to dump or anything, did you? Or did you just censor?
0: I'm just censoring.
2: Okay. Yeah, scrolling through this is definitely not okay to play at all.
0: You're evil guy evil.
2: Evil guy evil.
0: Evil guy evil.
2: Evil guy evil. Okay.
0: All right, well, I was kind of planning on using that song to finally decide, but
2: you
0: I guess I don't have time.
2: On your song?
0: No, I'll just go Face to the Floor by Chevelle.
2: Face to the Floor. He says the lyrics say it, but the song doesn't say it.
0: I don't want to test that theory. Well, actually, this isn't my show.
2: Neither do I. I'm not very good with live censoring, and the dump button scares me. So if I can avoid that, I will. I'm very sorry, Guy Evil.
0: Think of a new song when this one plays.
2: All right. Face to the Floor by Chevelle. I was thinking.

0: My Doom music is quiet again. I really wish it didn't do that. Hold on. I should just find a better backing track.
1: It's probably a good idea.
0: As much as I love Doom. I don't know, what's the vibe that we're kind of feeling here? Let's just look up ambient and see what pops up.
1: Bass boosted Minecraft music.
0: No.
1: Again.
0: No.
1: What?
0: Absolutely not.
1: What?
0: Oh, remember the Slavic wave?
1: Yeah.
0: Let's pull that up. See if that's fun.
1: Okay.
0: Slavic wave warm ambient for late summer evenings. Sure.
1: Even though it's fall now, it definitely doesn't feel like it. So this works.
0: Sure does not feel like it. Hello?
1: It's making me very upset, actually.
0: Oh, here it goes. Here it goes. Okay, okay, okay, okay.
1: It is a background track.
0: It, you know, this feels pretty Slavic. I'm fine with this.
1: Okay.
0: Now what?
1: I feel like we weren't thinking about other questions, were we?
0: No.
1: Oops.
0: Oops.
1: But I don't know. I'm content with mine. I feel like I could have found another one, like I was trying to.
0: Maybe.
1: But I'm content with that one.
0: I feel like all of these songs were very good walkout songs.
1: Yes.
0: I'm impressed. Gasoline was good. Good job, Guy Evil.
1: Indeed.
0: Did I announce that? Did I ever say that? I don't think so.
1: No,
0: so Guy Evil picked another song because his last song was not
1: evil.
0: But his last song was evil. So he chose Gasoline by Audioslave, which I think is a much better choice, in my opinion.
1: I agree.
0: Well, shoot. I didn't think of my next question. I suppose this is a good time to do programming for this hour, huh?
1: Yeah.
0: What do we got going on? What is waiting for us?
1: Did you ever commit your stuff from last hour?
0: I did, but it hasn't updated to the next hour yet. Here we go. I forgot to... What? We have ascertainment and concert news. So we can get straight into the ascertainment, and then I'll start reading off our concert news.
1: Yeah, there's like four on it, unless they put more from since Sunday.
0: Oh.
1: Or Saturday.
0: Well, we'll find out soon. Be right back.

Every year, there are hundreds of international students come from all over the world. It's easy to tell us from the crowd. We have different colors, we speak different languages, and what the most important is, we have different cultural backgrounds. Most of the international students are around 20 years old. We are young, energetic, and having a lot of dreams. But because of the difference in language and culture, we feel we are isolated from the surrounding communities. We are eager to make new friends, to learn their cultures, and to show them our cultures. Every year, Chinese students have a spring festival in February. Indian students have an Indian festival named Diwali in late October. All international students have an international day in April. Come join us, make new friends, and see different cultures. You will get more than you can imagine. This has been an entertainment from your friends at KMNR Rolla.

0: Hello, hello, and we're back, and I have some juicy concert news for you. So to kick it all off, Tuesday, September 15th, which is next Tuesday, a week from today, I believe, in Kansas City, Missouri at 6 p.m., Blues Traveler is playing at Starlight Theater. And then same day in Springfield, Missouri at 8 p.m., the band Black Flag will be playing at the Regency Live. Wednesday, September 16th in Riverside, Missouri at 7:30 p.m., Billy Idol is playing at the Morton Amphitheater. Same day, Maryland Heights, Missouri, 7:30 p.m., Charlie Crockett is playing at St. Louis Music Park. Thursday, September 17th, Springfield, Missouri, 8 p.m., Twin Temple is playing at the Regency. And in St. Louis, Missouri, at 7 p.m., Treehouse is playing at Atomic. That place is fun. I really like Atomic. Friday, September 18th, St. Louis, Missouri, 7:30, Robert Plant and Saving Grace is playing at the Pageant, and in Kansas City at 7 p.m., Ann Wilson is playing at the Midland Theater. And now for some upcoming big shows. Kansas City. Oh, wait, where are my dates? Here they go. September 17th in Kansas City, Missouri at 7:30 p.m., Eric Clapton will be playing at the T-Mobile Center. On September 25th, in Riverside, Missouri at 8 p.m., Pitbull's playing at the Morton Amphitheater. Pitbull.
1: My mom and my sister are actually going to that.

0: Really?
1: Yeah.
0: That's kind of awesome. I'd go to a Pitbull concert. October 6th in St. Louis, Missouri at 8 p.m., Sturgill Simpson and Johnny Blue Skies is playing at the Enterprise Center. And also at the Enterprise Center in St. Louis, Missouri, on October 12th at 8 p.m., Rod Wave is playing. How exciting. And that's all I have.
2: You're forgetting another really big concert coming up. Where is it? Oh, I can't find it. No.
0: Really big concert coming up?
2: Baby Metal.
0: Oh, when is that?
2: Hailstorm and Violent Vira are...
0: Violent Vira?
2: Vira? Yeah, sorry. I was reading it as I was trying to tab out.
1: September 21st at 7:20 at the Hollywood Casino Amphitheater.
0: How fun. The Baby Metal is a lot of fun at concert. I really wish I could have been down in the pit. I had seats, which was kind of crazy. But, I mean, we had children with us. Like, they were both pretty young. But it was a lot of fun. I had a total blast. I was singing the whole time. And et cetera. What was my theoretical? Oh, yeah. Okay, so back into the theoreticals. My next question. By the way, Gaivel's clocking out, so I don't think he will be participating anymore, unfortunately. So it's just us two. But my next hypothetical for you is, it's like 2010, 2011, and you're sitting in the back seat of your parents' car or SUV or whatever they drove. And your mom or your dad is plugged into the aux and they're playing their music. What is the first song that comes to your head that they're listening to as a 4 or 5 year old?
2: Yeah, okay. So it would depend. It changed up a lot. They would play a lot of like different Christian music. Never any gospel though. It was like Christian rock or Christian hip hop. Or like my dad would play country. But the ones that stick out in my memory the most was just like 90s alternative and grunge.
0: Right.
2: So like, I'm thinking like Flagpole Sitta.
0: Yes.
2: And then like my dad would play, it would come on every time he drove, Lightning Strikes by Live. But the one I'm going to choose is Lithium by Nirvana.
0: Ooh, Lithium, that's your go?
2: Yep.
0: Alrighty. Then that will be on next. Then immediately following that will be my pick. See you soon.

0: And we're back.
1: Hello.
0: Hi, Matilda. I hope you like the song. Anyways, to get back to our to what we were doing before.
1: Yes, our hypotheticals. It's
0: your turn, correct?
1: I believe so, yes.
0: All right. And you have one cooked up?
1: Yes. All right, so I'm probably going to word this really bad, but it's
0: okay.
1: Like someone comes up and wants to know more about your music taste. Like they want you to put them onto a song that summarizes your music taste. What song are you putting on?
0: That's pretty easy because my favorite genre is definitely like the post-hardcore emo like style of music, I guess. And so obviously I have to go with my favorite band and my favorite song of all time, Walls by Emery, which I do think is not only my most played song on Spotify but also my most played song over the air. I've played it so often.
1: Wait, over the air?
0: No. Signals over the air? By Thursday? It's not Thursday, it's Tuesday. But yeah, that's definitely my pick. What would your pick be?
1: Ooh, probably Integrate by Buried in Spring. It's also like a post-hardcore type.
0: I don't even know the band Buried in Spring. Should I?
1: No, they're a really new band.
0: Oh, it's
1: they
0: niche.
1: Have,
0: it's
1: they
0: niche.
1: Have two songs.
0: Oh my gosh.
1: I just bought a ticket to go see them.
0: Wait, you actually just bought the ticket? Yeah. That's so funny. I do know an Orthodox song. So.
1: I don't.
0: Here, you know what?
1: It's the we'll only play... band on there I know.
0: if I can find one that's appropriate, I'll play our two songs and I'll immediately follow with an Orthodox song.
1: Okay.
0: How about that?
1: Yeah, so that works.
0: We all can get a taste of what Orthodox is like. Let me...
1: Yeah, the headliner is Amity Affliction, which I've also never really listened
0: to. They're all right, in my opinion.
1: I bought a ticket just to see you.
0: That's crazy. Yeah, like, what are they... Because most openers have, like, at minimum, a 20-minute set list, and they have two songs. What are they going to do?
1: They're probably going to release another one by then. I mean, they didn't have anything, like, 3 months ago.
0: Still. That's kind of crazy. When's the concert?
1: November.
0: They've got a little time, I guess.
1: They've got a minute.
0: All right.
1: I believe in you, Buried in Spring.
0: I believe in you. This is Walls by Emery.

0: Hello, hello, and we're back.
1: Yay, sorry that got a,
0: yeah, sorry that got a little intense there at the end. We ramped up pretty quickly, but so what did you think of the Orthodox?
1: I'm excited to see them though.
0: Yeah, I mean that was just a minute long sample of what it is. It's just hardcore, I guess.
1: Yeah,
0: I feel like Orthodox gets roped into the whole like hate on bands like Tsunami and Knocked Loose, where it's like
2: I feel so disrespected when they put Knocked Loose in the same category as like Tsunami. It's like they're so good.
0: So there's that part of the hardcore hate, and then there's the metalcore hate where people are always like Bad Omens and Sleep Token, which is understandable.
1: Yeah.
0: Okay,
1: that part but they, of metalcore understandable,
0: right? But they always I feel like half the time Spirit Box is thrown in there too.
1: I like Spirit Box,
0: but I'm such a huge Spirit Box fan. I can understand where they're coming from. And
1: the line of corny is so thin there.
0: What the difference is for me, which I don't know if this is kind of like not bad, but kind of bad, is that because it's a female singer, it makes it 100 times more bearable. Oh my goodness, I heard that.
1: I just slammed my knee in the table trying to turn.
0: But because if Spirit Box was like had a male vocalist instead, nothing else changed, I would hate it.
1: Yeah, I don't know. I just like her style of singing, too.
0: Yes, like, Courtney LaPlante is fantastic. She does a good job. Speaking of, did you listen to the new song today?
1: I did not.
0: I have not either. I listened to like the first 10 seconds of it, and it sounded pretty good.
1: I'll have to listen to it on my way home.
0: Yes, I am going to do the same. I would play it over the air, but we are quickly running out of time, and I have one more quick, fast hypothetical to do in these last 9 minutes.
2: We're going
0: to
2: get a song.
0: You think so? We have 9 minutes.
1: This song's 5 minutes long.
0: Okay. How about we just skip the next hypothetical? We play "Morning" by Spirit Box and get off.
2: Okay.
0: Because that's the new Spirit Box song. I don't know if it is appropriate. So if I have to life censor or turn it off, so be it. But I feel like Spirit Box songs tend to be on the safer side.
1: They're normally chiller.
0: Yeah.
1: I mean, they literally kicked a guy at a concert for spin kicking someone.
0: Right.
1: Yeah.
0: All right. Well, then we are going to listen to. Let me get it pulled up. "Morning" by Spirit Box. And this is me and Loki's first time listening to it, and maybe yours too. I mean, it only came out today, so I don't know if people have heard it, but we're about to find out if it's good or not. Be right back.
1: Bye-bye.

0: And we're back. That was Morning by Spirit Box, released today.
1: She had to make sure she wasn't lying.
0: It was indeed released today. I did say that previously, but I did have to double check. So, it was all right.
1: Yeah, I mean, I wish that middle bridge was heavier.
0: Yeah.
1: I don't know.
0: Yeah. I mean, I always love when the Spirit Box songs are like clean most of the way through, but then of course there's the breakdown where she screams, and there's nothing wrong with an all clean song. It's just not my favorite thing from Spirit Box, but I'm not mad about it. Like, it's good.
1: Yeah.
0: But
1: I don't know. They're never really my favorite, but I also just like hardcore and post-hardcore so much more than metalcore.
0: That's fair. Metalcore is my first.
1: Yeah, I mean,
0: Yeah. The whole umbrella genre of like metal, I guess, was metalcore, and then through metalcore I branched off two different ways into the post-hardcore and emo side, and then into the heavier deathcore and gent stuff. But yeah, Spirit Box will always hold a special place in my heart. I've said that before. Holy Roller was the first screaming song that I listened to that I was like, okay, I actually like could totally be into this.
1: Mm-hmm.
0: And it's been all downhill since then.
1: Yeah, I'm trying to think of what did that for me.
0: I remember like the exact moment of standing in a kitchen at my dad's house and my dad putting Holy Roller on our Google

0: and just standing in the kitchen. I think he was cooking dinner or something, and I was just standing in the kitchen listening to it, and I was like, okay, okay, I'm following. And I was like, oh shoot, when did that song come out? Hold on, let me look this up real quick, and then we got
1: that
0: pop off.
1: Has to be like 22, 23 maybe.
0: Right. Let's see. 2020.
1: Ooh.
0: Oh wait, no. Yeah, 2020 was when Holy Roller was released.
1: Okay.
0: Oh, what a good song. I do
1: okay,
0: recommend.
1: I think I was thinking Jaded. I think that came out in 2022.
0: Because then, yeah, Eternal Blue came out in 21, which had Holy Roller on it. And then they did a few more. I don't ever remember listening to Shivering after Eternal Blue, but I do remember my dad showing me Rotoscope.
1: To the void. And like the songs that came after that.
0: And then I stayed up in 2023 for the release of The Void. It happened at midnight, and I stayed up and watched the YouTube videos when they dropped. Mm-hmm. The music videos for those three. And then because it was Cellar Door, Jaded, in The Void. And then later on they released the Fear of Fear EP. And then there was Cobra, which that was a kind of crazy thing that happened.
1: Yeah, by then I like stopped listening to them, to be honest.
0: Did you not listen to the newest album, the Tsunami Sea?
1: I don't believe so. No,
0: that's I saw them up on that release of Tsunami Sea. Oh, okay. And that's it, guys. Thank you for listening. Hope you had fun. I'm MC Butchman. I'll be back at 9 p.m
1: I'm Loki. I probably won't be.
0: Best of luck with classes if you're in school. Bye-bye.
1: Bye.

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You are listening to 89.7 FM, KMNR, broadcasting out of Rolla, Missouri. I am your host for this next hour here.

MC Asian Jesus. You are listening to Heavenly Waves, and today's show, following on theme, is going to be based on a certain color. The week before was yellow, and the week before that was orange, and today we're going to do purple. And again, this is just my opinion. This is what I think these colors sound like, and I know that there can be certain biases, certain things that can occur based on your childhood and everything like that that can affect how you view these different colors and what these different colors mean to you. So if you think that these colors mean something else, you are completely valid in that, and that is okay. But I hope that you can enjoy the music nonetheless, and maybe a few of the songs might match your view of that color. And that would be really nice, because that means we got something in common, which is pretty, pretty cool. I think, for the most part, yellow, happy, you know. Red, I think, is a little bit more energetic. Blue and green are a little bit less energetic. I think that can... Which is interesting, actually, but we can get into that later. But I think, for the most part, that's how a lot of people view these different colors. And so today we have purple, and I don't know, for me, purple's sort of like R&B kind of vibe, so I kind of just put together an R&B playlist. It's pretty much just R&B, but I feel like it gives off that like smooth kind of vibe that purple gives off, because I kind of view purple as sort of like luxury, sort of like a little bit like royalty almost. I know that's kind of what a lot of kings and queens and other royalty in the past would wear to signify that they are royalty. So that's the vibe I get, and I think, honestly, without further ado, let's get right into it.

What you just heard there was Put Your Records On by, oh my gosh, I've actually never tried to say this artist's name, but I think I got it. Corin Bailey Rae, I think that's right. I'm sure it is, but obviously you've heard of that song before. I think most people have. Let me turn myself up a little bit here. The other song was Versace on the Floor by Bruno Mars. Again, I think, honestly, the vibe that I'm going for with this purple show here is just songs that are kind of just, I don't even know, they're just, they make you feel like you're putting on like a silk, like robe, I feel like a purple silk robe, and you're like jamming out in the bathroom. I think that's the vibe, and that's what I'm going to go with. I'm looking at the songs that I've chosen, I feel like that's the vibe. They're like dripping with that vibe, that aura. What I was going to talk about though was, the interestingly enough, like, phenomenon, I think, is that for the most part, a lot of people would say that red and yellow and, yeah, I would say like red and yellow and orange sort of have that vibe of a lot more energetic and a lot happier, while blue and green and purple kind of have a more laid back vibe. And so what's so interesting about that is I think we all know it to be true. It's just something that we never, like, I don't think it's ever really been like touched upon, is that blue and purple and green, those colors are actually more energetic on like the light, like the wavelengths of light that make up blue and green and purple are actually a lot more energetic and a lot more like the wavelengths are more rapid, while red and orange and yellow are energetic. So it's just interesting to kind of flip around there, sort of viewing those colors as more energetic when in actuality the wavelengths of light that make them up are less energetic. Just a interesting little thing there. I don't know if there's any reasoning behind that. I'm sure, you know, blue skies, the ocean being blue, probably, and like that, and nature being green kind of create that feeling of calmness that we kind of associate with those colors. But other than that, I wonder if there's any other phenomenon that explains that kind of difference in perceived energy level and actual energy level. But that being said, I actually do have a lot of stuff. I have stuff that I plan to talk about today, which is better than usual because most of the time I just kind of spitball it kind of coming up here. But I actually do have some stuff to talk about. But I'm going to go ahead and move into the next couple songs here before I start yapping your ear off, because I got to get you like hooked in first before I start yapping. Otherwise, I'll just click off. So I got to make sure I do this properly. But we're going to go ahead and move on into the next song here. It's going to be Love by Keisha Cole. So here we go.

The song you just heard there last was Heartbreak Anniversary by Givion, or Givion. I think I'm saying that right. Well, there's an accent mark with the E, so I'm going to say Givion. And then obviously the song before that was Love by Keisha Cole. So before I get into what I actually planned on talking about, which I know, big deal, I actually planned on talking about something instead of just getting on here and just talking about whatever, is we're going to go ahead and talk about the news and the weather, because I feel like it's pretty pertinent right now, because it is 92 degrees Fahrenheit here in Rolla. That's 33 degrees Celsius for anyone that uses the metric system. The humidity is 44%. Wind speeds 10 miles an hour. Let's see, is there anything interesting? Heat index is 96 degrees. It looks like tonight we're looking at a low of 75 degrees Fahrenheit. So if you're looking for a late night walk, obviously be safe. But it is a good weather. It is good weather to do that. Gonna be mostly clear as well. Tomorrow we're looking at a high of 98 degrees Fahrenheit. So please, if you have sunscreen, use it, and just be careful out there. Make sure you stay hydrated. Wednesday night we're looking at a low of 68 degrees Fahrenheit due to the storms that are said to be rolling in later that night, so be prepared for that. And then Thursday we're looking at a overall decrease in the temperature with a high of 78 degrees Fahrenheit, so that's going to be really nice and pleasant, honestly, on Thursday, though there will be some showers. Thursday night we're looking at a low of 63, and then Friday we're back up to a high of 85, so looks like a drop in temperature towards the middle of the week, but we'll kind of return back to normal. Luckily, not as high as 98. Please be safe tomorrow if you're doing anything outside. But anyway, what I was going to talk about is actually another kind of like, I know I did these over the summer a little bit, but a little bit of like a PSA, you know? I think I've been seeing some things online recently about some of the new AI models that are coming out in regards, and again, the views expressed in this program are not those of KMNR, the University of Missouri System, or the University of Missouri Board of Curators, but it's impressive. It's really, I guess the word I would use is impressive of what these new AI models are capable of when it comes to being able to accomplish tasks that you set out for them on various different I guess fields, you know, you're talking code, 3D modeling, website design, and things like that. And so it's impressive, but it's also scary. And I honestly, the only thing I took away from it is that as these AI models get more and more advanced, which I know we've already talked, or I've talked about this over the summer, and obviously you've probably heard a lot about it before, but a lot of the creative pursuits that make us human become less and less almost necessary, I would say, in the professional world. You don't need to be a skilled artist to create, like, you know, the, I don't even want to call it art. I think that's where I draw the line, because it obviously is drawing from other individuals' art, and that's what generative AI does, but you don't need you don't need an artistic background to create a drawing, is what I'll say. However, I think that's where we as a species need

0: step in, because although this new tool in our metaphorical toolbox gets more advanced, I think that it's imperative that we don't lose what makes us human. I firmly believe that art makes humanity what it is. It's no coincidence that the often most basic depiction of what humanity is that like handprint on the cave wall, you know, it's that marking of that we're here and that we know that we're here and that we're conscious. And I think that's what art is. Art is us realizing that we are conscious and realizing our place in this world, and marking that down. And like other sentient animals, I don't actually know if like, you know, orcas and stuff like that, like the other creatures that are close to us in intelligence, make art, but it is one thing that definitely separates us as intelligent species. Our ability to create music, drawings and paintings and poetry and prose, what separates us, and it's what makes us who we are. And so I don't think, despite the fact that it gets easier and easier to ignore that and use something that exists to just kind of do it for you, I implore everybody over this semester here, and like over the next couple of months before the end of the year, to pick up something creative. You know, it doesn't have to be anything big. It could be an instrument. It can be, it's kind of a big undertaking, but it could be something as simple as just painting, like water painting, just like cool like designs and stuff like that. It doesn't have to be something crazy. You don't have to learn to do landscape art or like anatomy so that you can draw. You can just do something fun, like just throw some paint on a canvas, do something creative. Create something and don't just absorb information, but actually put something out there in the world, because that's how you show that you're there and that you're present and that you're aware and that you are capable of I wouldn't even say capable, but that you exist, I think is what I would say, because that's what makes us humans. And I don't want us as a species to lose that anytime soon. So I implore anybody that's listening to do that. Pick up something creative and create something. Anything at all. But yeah, that was my little spiel for today. I'm going to go ahead and move into a PSA here from your friends here at KM&R. Let's see if I can find one, actually. I shouldn't say that before I found one. Find one that looks interesting. Ooh, microplastics. So we just talked about AI. Let's hear something about microplastics now, because that will really lighten up the evening, I think. All right, here we go.
1: That are typically smaller than 5 millimeters and are often consumed by sea creatures, which leads to harmful outcomes. In March of 2022, a study done by an ecotoxicologist shows that particles can travel around the body and may lodge in organs. Additionally, 83% of tap water worldwide contains microplastics, according to an in-depth study done by State University of New York at Fredonia. Another study conducted by the World Wildlife Fund revealed that from all the microplastics found in water, air, and other sources, humans consume more than 70,000 particles of microplastics every year. This is equivalent to consuming a credit card's weight in plastic every week. This message has been brought to you by your local KM&R DJs.

So yeah, and another little thing to brighten up your afternoon. I didn't mean to make it so much of a downer, but I will say I think the idea of just creating something adds a little bit of hope. So I hope that helps. But yeah, I think without further ado, I'm gonna keep thinking about stuff to talk about. That was the main thing I wanted to talk about, but. We'll keep going into the next song here. The next song is going to be Saturn by SZA, so stay tuned for that.

What you just listened to there was Daisies by Justin Bieber, and the song before that was Human Nature by Michael Jackson. I had something I was going to say. Well, going back to the topic that I wanted to discuss today in regards to human creativity, I should have done more research on it, but I firmly believe that creating and that putting something out there in the world genuinely does release, I mean, I'm sure it does.

but don't know the exact figures, but releases serotonin and dopamine, all those feel-good chemicals in the brain, because I firmly believe that it is something that humans in general are meant to do. That they're meant to put something out there. They're meant to make something, whatever it may be, woodworking, metalworking, drawing, sketching, painting, singing, dancing, whatever it may be, producing something and not just absorbing the things around you is how we not only make our mark on the world, but it is how we show this universe that we are here and that we are human and that we're experiencing it. I've talked about it before over the summer, but the idea of experiencing, and I think over the summer I talked about it in a very passive way of sort of absorbing information around you and just being present in the moment, but I believe sincerely that a part of that experience, that a part of that living is to also produce. I think a part of the experience that is life is to also make something of it, you know, make something and leave your mark, however quote unquote small it may be in the vastness of the universe, just doing something to show that you are there. But yeah, I hope that some of these words reach some people, and I hope that you take on that challenge of just doing something. I myself, obviously, I don't know if I talked about it before on the show, but I'm learning how to play the guitar, and I'm also starting to sketch again, just to do something and make sure that I make something each day, because I think that little challenging of just producing something each day makes you feel so more fulfilled. That and exercise. I think I'm always a big fan of exercise as well, but I think creating is another big thing that just each day just tells, not only tells the world that you're here, but it also tells your brain that you're here. Going back to that idea of experiencing, you know, we are the universe's way of experiencing itself. And that doesn't just mean absorbing all the information. Sure, when you go outside, appreciate the way the sun comes through the leaves or the breeze that brings just a little bit of coldness in the air, but also appreciate and produce something as well and make something of the world around you, because that's also another way to experience. And it not only is a way to show other people of the stuff that you can do, but it shows your brain that you're there as well. And it shows your brain that you're present and that you're in the moment. Yeah. That being said, let's keep going on with the music. I have a couple more songs left, and just checking at the time here, I'm probably gonna go ahead and let three play here, and then I'm going to come on, say a little bit more, and then let the rest play out. But yeah, thank you guys for tuning in. We got a couple more songs coming up.

What you just listened to there last was Folded by Kehlani, Man I Need by Olivia Dean, and If I Ain't Got You by Alicia Keys. And that's the end of the show, guys. I was going to play one more song, but it's almost the end of my time here, so I'm going to go ahead and call it there. But thank you for listening, and remember, go create something. That's what it means to be human, and it makes you happy. So go do something fun, make something in this world, produce something of some kind, and you're going to feel so much better. I promise. Thank you. You listen to Heavenly Waves.

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Hello, everybody. You are listening to KMNR 89.7 FM, broadcasting live out of Rolla, Missouri. This is DJ Adair on the air with my show, Adair Waves. This episode, we have a focus on female vocalists. We're going to start that off with Take It All by Adele and Rehab by Amy Winehouse.

All right, that was The Dove by Baby Bugs. Up next, we have Siren Core by Banshee. And let me tell ya, Siren and Banshee are very apt mythical creatures for this woman. Keep it tuned and you'll find out why. After Banshee, we've got Bitter by Chapel Roan, and then we'll be listening to Zombie by The Cranberries.

All right, that was Curses by the Crane Wives. Up next, we have Little Queen by Heart, Salvatore by Lana Del Rey, and Promises in the Dark by Pat Benatar.

All right, up next we have Ave Maria by Pink, and then we have Pre-Raphaelite by Paris Paloma.

Alright, now time for a news and weather segment. The news I'm bringing you today is some positive conservation news. The St. Louis Zoo recently released some American red wolf pups into the wild to a wolf family in North Carolina. For the first time in St. Louis Zoo history, three critically endangered red wolf pups born at the St. Louis Zoo Wildlife Reserve have been fostered into a wild red wolf family in North Carolina. The foster was made possible by species recovery efforts under the U.S. Fish and Wildlife Service. The pups were placed this spring into a wild litter on the Alligator River National Wildlife Refuge in northeast North Carolina, where they will be raised by a wild family and contribute to the next generation of wild American red wolves. This process, known as fostering, introduces critical genetic diversity into a wild population on the brink of extinction. Now, the American red wolves are an incredibly endangered species right now. There's only about a couple dozen of them in the wild, so conservation efforts are incredibly important to them. Endangered Wolf Center over in Eureka, Missouri also does a lot of work with red wolves, and they've been a major contributor to the rehabilitation of red wolves in the wild and keeping that genetic diversity up. And now for the weather. Right now is mostly cloudy, 91 degrees Fahrenheit, humidity of 47 degrees. A little weak forecast for ya. Tomorrow, it is gonna be 98 degrees, my goodness.

0: this. But there are going to be some thunderstorms, and that's going to cool it back down. Thursday, our high is 78 degrees. Friday, our high is 85. Saturday, our high is 89. So we're getting out of the 90s for a little bit, which will be pretty nice after everything we've been through. Alright, I've got one little bit of programming to play for ya. We're gonna listen to a bird note.
1: This is Bird Note. You might be familiar with the classic bluebird nest box. In the 60s and 70s, people across North America installed bluebird boxes, and that helped reverse the decline of eastern bluebirds, a conservation success story. But there are many more species that need our help. Birds that historically nested in the cavities of dead trees are finding natural nest holes harder to come by. Many of these species will make use of a nest box in parks or near people's homes. Screech owls, tiny, adorable owls, will happily raise their little ones in a nest box designed for them. It's slightly bigger than a bluebird box, and it's best to install it a bit higher on a tree. Or you could build a house for wood ducks and mount it on a pole. If wood ducks do move in, be prepared for as many as 16 chicks to follow their mother out of the nest. For information on building all kinds of nest boxes and to learn more about what you can do to make a difference for birds, visit birdnote.org. 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
0: 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Yes, Michael Scott was the presenter name. We are not talking about that TV show. And with that, that concludes my show today. Adair on the Air is now Adair Off the Air.